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1: This is Revive Our Hearts with Nancy DeMoss Walgamuth, author of A Place of Quiet Rest. For Tuesday, July 7th, I'm Dana Gresh. At the Truman Conference over the years, Nancy has led the gathering in affirming important statements in the True Woman Manifesto.
2: We will be women of the Word, seeking to grow in our knowledge of Scripture and to live in accord with sound doctrine in every area of our lives.
1: Nancy will show us what it means to be the women of the Word described in that statement. Here's Nancy DeMoss Walgamuth.
2: One of the great things about the internet is that it enables us to send this message of Revive Our Hearts and True Woman into places all around the world where they could never get the radio program, might not have any of our books, but women who are connecting via the internet in other countries. It's an exciting thing to hear from some of those women. And not long ago, we heard from a woman who's living in another country. She's actually an American, but she began interacting with one of our bloggers. And through the course of the next several weeks, God opened this woman's eyes and heart, granted her repentance and faith. And about a year ago, she gave her heart to Christ and was just beautifully converted. Several weeks later, after she had just been saved, she sent an email to the woman on our team that she'd been corresponding with. And she said, "I've been just reading the Bible online and printing out certain sections, but I'd really like to have a whole copy that I can actually hold in my hands. I went online to find one to purchase and found that the selection and variety of Bibles is more overwhelming than standing in the cereal aisle of a U.S. grocery store. So many choices." So the woman who'd been communicating with her sent her a Bible, and this lady's response was, "What a thrill it is to have a Bible. 3 exclamation points. I stayed up way too late last night reading mine. It's a whole different thing when you get to hold a whole copy of it in your hands and read continuously without internet lapses, slow connections, etc. Thank you so much." Now, fast forward 8 months from the time she received her first Bible, which was just weeks after she had been saved. And more recently, she was asked by a group of unbelievers in her community to lead a study so that they could learn more about her faith. She wrote to ask for prayer for that, and she said, "I am not a public speaker. I am so not equipped for something like this." And then the line that struck me, "I've only read the Bible through twice and have never even been to a church that believes the Bible." Well, as we're looking at the True Woman Manifesto, we are affirming things we believe and then declaring our desire and intent to live lives that reflect those beliefs. And today we come to the third "we will" statement in the True Woman Manifesto. We will be women of the Word, seeking to grow in our knowledge of Scripture and to live in accord with sound doctrine in every area of our lives. Now, I think that for some, it might be easy to hear this and other statements in this manifesto and think, "Oh, this is one more thing I have to do." You wouldn't say that out loud, but sometimes it goes through your mind. "This is one more thing. My life is so busy, I hardly have time to sleep at night. And now you tell me there's one more thing. I got to be this woman who's living in the Word. I'm growing in my knowledge of the Word. Got to read it through twice every 8 months." I didn't say that. But you do notice when you're hungry for something, you'll find a way to get it. But let me just remind us that being women of the Word is far more than a duty. If you think about what the Word is and what it's likened to in the Scripture, some of the metaphors for God's Word that you find in the Word of God. For example, we read that the Word of God is food and it is drink. It's bread, it's water, it's milk, it's meat. What does food do? It sustains life. It nourishes. It satisfies. It brings refreshment. The Word of God is the source of our life. It is the source of our strength. You will starve without the Word of God. The Word of God is likened to a light. You will be lost without the Word of God. Psalm 119, your word is a lamp to my feet and a light to my path. The entrance of your words gives light. It gives understanding to the simple. God's word as light gives us direction. It gives us wisdom, discernment, perspective. It's a blueprint for life as a true woman of God. It's a guidebook. It will give you direction. If you don't know the word of God, you won't know what to say, yes, Lord, to. In fact, you may be saying yes to some things that are not God's will for your life if you don't know the Word of God. The Word of God is how you get to know God. And let me say that you will never know God any better than how well you know His Word. If you want to know God, you have to get to know His Word. It is light. God's Word will protect you from sin. Not only will you starve without it and get lost without it, you will sin without God's Word. Count on it. It's a protection. It sanctifies, it cleanses, it washes our hearts. Many mornings as I open God's Word, I pray from the Psalms. I say, open my eyes that I may behold wonderful things in your law. Give me understanding and I will keep your law and obey it with all my heart. Show me your ways, O Lord. Teach me your paths. Guide me in your truth and teach me. For you are God, my Savior, and my hope is in you all day long. That which I see not, teach thou me. If I have done iniquity, I will do no more. And then I pray, Lord, would you wash me with your word? Wash me. Keep me from sin. Cleanse me from sin. God's word keeps us from sin. God's word guards our hearts and our minds. You will be vulnerable without the word of God. You'll be like a city without walls, a city without defense, without protection from rogue emotions and wrong ways of thinking if your life is not being guarded and directed and protected by the Word of God. The Word of God renews your mind. You will be foolish without its input in your life. The bottom line is that my faith cannot survive without substantial, consistent infusion of the Word into my heart. And neither can your faith survive without that kind of infusion of the Word. If we're not women of the Word, we're going to be women of the world. If we're women of the Word, we will be wise women. If we're women of the world, we will be foolish, wild women. You want to be a woman of the Word, or you want to be a woman of the world? What is shaping your worldview? What shapes your perspective on life? What shapes your responses to life? Is it television, movies, magazines, novels, friends? I am astounded over and over again when I see how familiar with contemporary entertainment so many Christians are. They know the names of popular songs. They watch popular TV shows. Don't miss a week of, I won't name what they are. And I'm not saying necessarily that there's anything wrong with some of those shows and songs, though you may want to evaluate it through the grid of Scripture. My bigger concern is that they're more tapped into, more connected to the world's way of thinking than they are to the Bible. They can't name the Ten Commandments or the 12 Apostles or the Beatitudes, but they know all the popular heroes and celebrities and stars and models. They know People magazine better than they know the people in God's Word. Well, what's going to be the result of that? Essentially, they're going to live secular lives, not true lives based on the truth of God's Word. A Christian leader in Britain said that more than 200 million people have no access to spiritual food with no scriptures in their own language. And that's a tragedy if you think about that. Yet we in the West, despite owning more Bibles per household than we will ever use, are slowly starving to death because we have lost our appetite for scripture. You see, we're a generation that is perpetually plugged into Facebook, Xbox, 3D movies. When you open the Word and begin to read it and your eyes glaze over because it's not entertaining enough. It doesn't stimulate us and scintillate us the way that these things of the world do. We don't think that the Word is really satisfying, really filling, rejuvenating, replenishing. That's why we turn to other things, trying to fill those empty places in our lives. So we fill our lives with entertainment, and in the process, we lose our appetite for substantive food. Like your kids eating candy before dinner, you spoil your appetite. It's not that the candy is better for you than the dinner. It's just that it dulls your hunger, so you're not really hungry for the good stuff. Well, we need to cultivate hunger by eating the Word of God. Sometimes disconnecting from the things of this world that are filling us, that we find, that we think are so satisfying, they really aren't. Like cotton candy, you know, you're satisfied for about 30 seconds, and then you're hungry again. But you start to fill your heart with God's Word, and you will find it really does truly satisfy. We want to be women who are growing in our knowledge of Scripture, says this point of the True Woman Manifesto. That suggests that knowing God's Word is not a static thing, but that we're always increasing, making progress in our knowledge of God's Word. I've been reading the Bible since I could first read. I don't know how many times I've read through from cover to cover, many, many times, scores of times. But it's amazing how often I will come to a passage and think, I don't even remember ever reading that before. Now I have, but it hits me in a new way, or I just had never stopped to think about it before. And then I come to passages that are extremely familiar, passages I've memorized, I've taught on, but I come to them with a fresh heart, with fresh eyes, with fresh longing for God, meditating on them, and God opens up whole new aspects of His Word to me, even in those very familiar passages. So I want to be, until I face the Lord, a woman who is continually growing in my knowledge of His Word. In fact, when I was 18 years old, I was with my family on a missions trip in Haiti, and we were sitting in the back of a little black church in Haiti on hardwood benches, and my dad leaned over to me, and he whispered, as only Art DeMoss might do, "Honey, what are your 50-year goals?" And I confess that at age 18 or 19, I may have been, I had never given a whole lot of thought to my 50-year goals. But I did at that point, not that night, but over the next weeks, I sat down and wrote out, if the Lord gives me till I'm 68 to live, what things do I want to be true of my life in 50 years? And one of those goals was that I would be able to teach any part of the Bible in a way that would be pleasing to the Lord. And now at that point, I could not have taught much of it. And even parts I have taught since then, I'd like to go back and reteach because I've learned more. But it's been neat to have that as a guiding goal, one of the guiding goals for my life. I want to know God's Word. And not just so I can teach it, but so I can know God. So are you growing in your knowledge of God's Word? My vocation, which is teaching the Word, gives me a lot of opportunities to do that. But listen, growing in your knowledge of God's Word is not just for Bible teachers. It's for every believer. This is God's Word. And we want to be growing in our knowledge and our understanding of Scripture. How well do you know the Word? What are you doing to grow in your knowledge of God's Word? Do you read it, for starters? Do you study it? Do you meditate on it? Do you memorize it? Are you too busy to spend a lot of time in God's Word? Well, the fact is, we have time for computer games. We have time for Facebook. We have time to exercise. We have time to socialize. We have time for the things that matter to us. And if growing in your knowledge of God's Word matters to you, then you will find a way to do it. Although it will mean likely saying no to some other things that are less important. I think of Mary and Martha there and with Jesus visiting in their home. And Martha is frantically preparing the meal. Not a bad thing to be preparing the meal, but her sister has carved out time to sit at the feet of Jesus and listen to His Word. It takes sacrifices. Say, okay, family, you're not going to eat anymore. Nancy DeMoss said, I need to sit and listen to Jesus speak His Word. Listen, priorities and the will of God never conflict. And if you will use the time you have to study God's Word, He will help other priorities fall into place. We want to be not only growing in our understanding and knowledge of God's Word, but as true women, we also want to live in accord with God's Word in every area of our lives. It's not enough to know it. We need to live it. Because all of God's Word, all doctrine, has implications for life. this is true, therefore, this is what it should look like in your life. The book of 2 Timothy was written by the Apostle Paul to his young friend Timothy, who was serving at the time as the pastor of the church in Ephesus. And as you go through 2 Timothy, there are two themes that are recurring. One is the challenge that Paul gives Timothy to study and to live out the word of God that he had received from Paul, who was his mentor, and from his mother and his grandmother. And so Paul says in chapter 1, verse 13, follow the pattern of the sound words that you have heard from me. Chapter 2, verse 15, do your best to present yourself to God as one approved, a worker who has no need to be ashamed, rightly handling the word of truth. Chapter 3, verse 14, continue in what you have learned and have firmly believed, knowing from whom you learned it and how from childhood you have been acquainted with the sacred writings which are able to make you wise for salvation through faith in Christ Jesus. All scripture is breathed out by God and profitable for teaching, for reproof, for correction, and for training in righteousness, that the man of God may be competent, equipped for every good work. And so one of the themes through the book of 2 Timothy, Paul says, get the word into your life. Dwell on it, continue in it, grow in it, listen to it, learn it, and live it. It's not enough to let others feed you the word of God. Your pastor, Christian radio, thank God for those. But your pastor grows by studying the word of God so he can feed it to someone else. And that's how you will grow. Don't let your pastor spoon feed you. Don't let this program spoon feed you. You need to get into God's word for yourself. There's a young woman on our team who is a graduate of a Bible college. And as we were talking about this program, she said, you know, when I was a student, I had the word coming at me from all directions. But I wish I had spent more time just alone with God, getting to know him, cultivating a personal relationship with him, and learning to trust him. Letting his word get worked into the warp and woof of my daily life. So Paul says to Timothy, get the word into you and live it out. And then here's the second thread. He said, not only get it into you and into your life, but you also have a responsibility to share with others what you've received from your mother, your grandmother, and from the Apostle Paul. So he says in chapter 2, verse 2, what you have heard from me in the presence of many witnesses, entrust to faithful men who will be able to teach others also. And I would say to some of you who've been mentored by Revive Our Hearts over the years, I often have women come up to me and say, you are my spiritual mother. You have mentored me. Some of those women are older than I am. Some are younger than I am. But it's a privilege to be involved day after day in sharing with you what God is doing in my life, teaching me through his word. But don't let it stop at you. You need to be sharing with others the stewardship, the investment, the deposit that others have placed in your life. The deposit I've given you, the deposit that your pastor has given you, your parents, Christian education, as you take the word into your own heart, then you become responsible to share it with others. Paul says, I charge you, preach the word, be ready in season and out of season, reprove, rebuke, and exhort with complete patience and teaching. Chapter 4 of 2 Timothy, verses 1 and 2. Now, we can read those instructions and tend to think that those just apply to pastors. After all, I'm not called to preach the word. Or just that these instructions apply to Christian leaders or Bible teachers. But let me tell you, there's a sense in which these instructions apply to every child of God, every servant of Christ. It applies to you. It applies to me that we are to be reproducing in the lives of others the word of God that has been entrusted to us. Each of us is to pursue serious study of God's word and then to pass along what we've learned to others. So let me make it personal here. Are you taking time to dig deep and to grow in your understanding of God's word? Listen, 12 minutes of Christian radio on your way to work will not do it for you. Thank the Lord for Christian radio. I sometimes think it's a little strange that I'm often challenging women on the radio to turn off their radios. But you know what I mean. There have to be times in your life when you do turn everything off and just you and God in his word get to know him. And then are you passing along what you've learned to someone else? Are you pouring into someone else's life? If not, ask God to open a door even in this next week, no matter

0: same for you in different seasons of life. You need to fit this concept of becoming a woman of the word within your framework or season of life. It's easy to get under the pile and to get on a guilt trip. And for example, it's great if you can be involved in Bible study with other women, if your church offers that, if there are other Bible studies in your community or coming to a recording session like this. But there may be seasons of your life when for a period of time you can't be in a group study on a regular basis. You notice we don't have a lot of young moms in these recording sessions because many of those women cannot take a day like this to come and sit under this kind of teaching. So if you're a mom with small children, Bible study for you may look different than it will for someone else in a different season of life. If you go to reviveourhearts.com, we've prepared a list for you of just some practical, creative ways that you can get the word into your system at different seasons of life. Singing or listening to scripture that has been set to music. We've come up with several of those creative and practical ways you can get the word into you. And I'd encourage you to go to Revive Our Hearts and get that list. And then let me just encourage you, as you fellowship with other believers, as you're engaging with other women, with family members, to talk about what God is doing in your life through His word. I'm amazed at how many times Christians get together and talk about everything except the Lord. Everything except the Word of God. If you will interact with other believers about what you're reading in God's Word, what He's saying to you, what He's teaching you, it will increase your hunger and your desire to be in God's Word on a regular basis. I was on the phone with a friend last week and she said to me, "What are you reading in God's Word?" We hadn't talked for several weeks. "What are you memorizing?" I got an email from another friend this past week said, "Do you want to memorize the book of Philippians together?" We need to encourage one another to be in God's Word. What are you reading? What are you studying? What is God saying to you? Jeremiah chapter 9, verse 20. "Hear, O women, the word of the Lord, and let your ear receive the word of His mouth." Oh Lord, I pray that You would make us women of the Word who are growing in our knowledge and our understanding of Your Word, and who are living in accord with sound doctrine in every area of our lives. I pray it in Jesus' name. Amen.
1: 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Nancy DeMoss Wolgemuth has been showing us what being a true woman is all about, and loving the Word is a big part of that. 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If not, you're in great company. Yeah. 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
3: Hello, everyone.
4: Welcome to another Your Story Hour program. I'm Aunt Carol.
3: And I'm Uncle Dan. And once again, Aunt Carol has an exciting story ready to tell, don't you, Aunt Carol?
4: Oh, yes. This story is another of our popular historical series, and it's about a rather unusual hero, or should I say heroine?
3: Ah, a story about a woman. A heroine? Is it a story about America's past?
4: Very good guess, Uncle Dan, but, well, not quite right.
3: Oh?
4: It happened in America, all right, but the main character isn't a woman.
3: I don't understand. You did say heroine, didn't you?
4: Yes, heroine, but not a woman. Our hero, or heroine, if you please, is a teenager.
3: I see. And does this young lady have a name?
4: Yes, as all young ladies do. Her name was,
3: Don't. You can't do that to us, Aunt Carol. Come on now, tell us her name.
4: Well, why don't I just tell you the title of my story, and then you'll automatically know who she was.
3: Okay, we can live with that. What's your story called?
4: I call it Sybil Ludington, Girl Patriot. Sybil Ludington was the oldest child of Colonel Henry Ludington and his wife Abigail, who lived in what was then Dutchess County, New York, a stretch of land lying along the New York-Connecticut border. At the time our story opens, the Colonel, as he was commonly called, had switched his allegiance from that of a loyalist, loyal to King George III of England, to that of an American revolutionary who was seeking freedom and liberty from England's domination. In the summer of 1776, the American colonies announced their intention to govern themselves by issuing the Declaration of Independence. That same summer, Colonel Ludington became the commander of the Dutchess County Militia. It was a critical time and a dangerous position.
5: Yes, what is it? Oh, Mr. Crosby, it's you. Hello.
6: Morning, Sybil. Is the Colonel home?
5: Father's down at the mill this morning. Lots of customers today.
6: Well, that's what happens when you have the first grist mill in the region. You get customers.
5: Yes, I guess you do at that, Mr. Crosby.
6: I'll just go round then. Sorry to have bothered you. You haven't forgotten now, have you, Sybil? The secret signals? You practiced them?
5: Every one of them. And Rebecca, too. We know them all.
6: Excellent. Now, you and your sisters are smart and brave. Well, you have a good day now.
5: Thank you.
6: My regards to your mother.
5: I'll tell her. Bye.
7: Oh, there you are, Mrs. Lewis. 40 pounds ground corn and 60 pounds of flour. All loaded in your wagon and ready to go.
8: Thank you, Colonel. Sure is nice not having to travel all over tarnation to get our grain ground these days.
7: Here, let me help you out.
8: Thank you, Colonel.
6: Colonel, good morning. Oh, Mrs. Lewis.
8: Well, how do you do, Mr. Crosby? Well, I best be on my way. Thanks again, Colonel.
7: Anytime. You keep a tight rein on Racer there, Mrs. Lewis, and be careful on your way home.
6: I second the motion. Watch out for marauders in the woods. They're everywhere these days.
8: I'll be on the lookout. I don't know which is worse, the Skinners or the Cowboys, but I have my trusty musket right here, ready for the lot of them. Come on. Let's go, Racer. Giddy up, boy. Come on.
7: Well, Enoch, my man, what brings you around this morning?
6: The trouble goes on. Our warning to Mrs. Lewis was hardly overstated. Three men were shot dead in the tavern last night. I was there and saw it all.
7: Tories?
6: Yeah, the Tories did the shooting. They can't stand to hear a word against King George. And, of course, our revolutionaries have no good words to say about that tyrant. With a little liquor in them, it doesn't take much to set them all off.
7: Oh, I'll say.
6: And to tell the truth, nobody even has to be drinking to be in trouble. Or start it, for that matter. Just the other day, near Mahopac, I heard that one farmer shot his neighbor right in the field. Got into an argument over the Boston Tea Party. And that was 3 years ago.
7: Well, that's not the worst of it, Enoch.
6: Oh?
7: I guess you haven't heard. I now have a price on my head. 300 English guineas. Dead or alive, I might add. It seems General Howe isn't very happy that my regiment has been so successful in keeping marauders from plundering and stealing supplies for his British forces.
6: I see.
7: Without the cattle and the grain that the Tory cowboys have stolen for the British, Howe is obviously feeling the pinch.
6: Yeah.
7: The Skinners have stolen supplies, too, for that matter, although they profess to be on our side. They're hooligans, all of them, running around plundering, killing innocent people who get in their way. Nah. Bunch of outlaw brigands, if you ask me.
6: You're going to have to keep your guard up constantly, Colonel. I know a good many folks that would like to have 300 guineas jingling in their pockets. You're not safe anywhere, even here.
7: I know. And you too, my friend. The life of a spy is one of constant vigilance. I'm fortunate to have Sybil as my sentry, but you have no one.
6: Oh, yes, Sybil. I only hope my comrades are as capable and clever as she is. She may be only 16, Colonel, but she's a mighty able patriot indeed.
4: Although Sybil was but a teenager, her life was very different from that lived by teens today. 7 of her 11 brothers and sisters had been born by this time, and she was expected to play a major role in raising them. The lives of early Americans were wrapped around the daily labors and chores necessary to survive. Food needed to be grown and stored at a time when there were no tractors or refrigerators or even running water. There were animals to raise and care for, wood to chop, wool to be spun into thread and woven, homes, barns, and other buildings to be erected, and in this particular setting, a war for independence to be won. Girls in their teens had already acquired the skills needed to run a household, and many were married by the time they were Sybil's age. Still, Sybil was an extraordinary young lady, a fact which she proved on numerous occasions.
7: Oh, well, Abigail, my dear, that was a wonderful meal. Pot roast always hits the spot.
9: Well, thank you, Henry, but I can't take the credit for that. Sybil did the cooking today. The little ones have been down with bad colds, and I've been busy tending to them and trying to finish the laundry with Mary's help. Rebecca's been at the loom all day, and Archie here brought in the wood, as usual. They've all been helping wonderfully.
7: Children, I'm very proud of you.
10: Thank you, Father.
7: And now I have some letters to write, so I'd best be at it.
10: Father, I saw Mr. Crosby today when I was at the store.
7: Oh?
10: He flashed a danger signal to me. I think Rebecca and I should stand post again tonight.
11: Sybil and I can see everything from the porch, Father. We'll go there again to watch.
9: Girls, I worry about you. You're becoming such, soldiers.
7: And among my very best, Mother. My life is in their hands when they stand sentinel.
10: Don't worry, Mother. We'll keep a sharp eye on the woods. We know every tree and log, every dip and hill.
11: We'll know if anyone is trying to sneak up on us.
9: Well, if you must, and I guess you must, stay on the porch now where you'll be a little safer.
10: We will. I'll get the guns, Rebecca. You get our capes in case it gets chilly.

0: Do you really think someone might try to kill Father for the reward?
1: Oh, yes. There are whole companies of British soldiers that would like to kill him, reward or not. Colonel Luddington's regiment is a notorious source of trouble for them.
0: Well, at least there's a little moonlight tonight.
1: Right, but we'll have to be careful. It makes us just as visible as the enemy. Maybe more so, since we're up here in plain sight, and they'll be sneaking through the trees. At least when they see us marching back and forth, they might think that the whole house is fortified.
2: Sybil! Come here!
1: What? Did you see something?
2: There! In the woods, past the fence line!
1: Yes, I see it too. Oh, Rebecca, there's more than one man out there. I can't tell how many. Quickly, stay down now. Let's get back inside. Rebecca, hurry! You go get everyone together. I'm gonna grab the candles. Hold your candle still, Derek, while I light it. There, hold it steady. Now, listen, everyone, we need lighted candles in every room, several of them. We want the rooms to be brightly lit, and then we need to walk back and forth in front of the windows, make it look like every room is full of people.
3: Oh, Sybil, do you think it will work?
4: It's our best defense, Mother. It's a brilliant plan. If the enemy thinks lots of people are here, they'll think twice about attacking.
1: Especially if it's a small group that has come after Father.
4: This might well avoid a confrontation and keep us all safe. But I'll defend our family straight on if it comes to that.
1: So, quickly now. Everyone, let's go!
5: While Sybil's family hurried to carry out her plan, Ichabod Prosser, a notorious Tory, and his men crept silently through the woods toward the Luddington home.
6: All right, men, press forward. And be careful to take cover behind the trees. I'm sure I saw posted sentries on the porch. All right. Everybody stand your post. I'm going to slip closer to get a better look.
7: Be careful, sir.
8: Colonel Luddington wouldn't have left himself unguarded even in his own home.
6: Be quiet, all of you.
9: Looks to me like the whole house is lit up.
6: Shh. I'll be right back.
10: Sir, what did you...
6: Will you keep it down?
9: Well, what did you find out?
6: You were right. The house is full of people. Every room is lit up like they're having a ball. There must be 50 people at least. I can see the shadows on the curtains.
9: Oh, that's not good.
11: They have more guns in there than we have out here. Still, I'd sure like to have my cut of the 300 guineas.
6: We won't give up yet. Let's lie low and see what happens.
5: Prosser's men stayed concealed behind the trees and fences surrounding the house. All night long they kept vigil, and all night long the occupants of the house marched and strolled past the windows. Finally, early in the morning, convinced that any attack on the house would not be successful, Prosser moved his men out and headed southwards towards New York City. They never knew that their plan of attack had been foiled by the clever subterfuge of a 16-year-old girl.
12: I must say, that was fast thinking on Sybil's part.
5: It was, Uncle Dan. But before we get back to our story, would you like to try some fast talking?
12: What do you mean, Aunt Carol?
5: I mean, we've been challenged to try a tongue twister from one of our listeners who lives in Belize, Central America.
12: All right, I'm game. Let me see it.
5: Here it is. Remember, you're supposed to repeat tongue twisters three times as fast as you can.
12: Okay, here goes. The sleep made the sled sloping sleek, and the sleek made the sleep sloping go slow, and the sleep made the sleep... what in the world? That's a toughie. Here, you try it.
5: All right. The sleet made the sledding slope sleek and slick. The sleet made the sledding slope sleek and slick. The sleet made the sledding slope sleek and slick.
12: Woo-hoo. Congratulations. Well, now, we know who's the fastest talker around here, don't we?
5: Well, thank you, Uncle Dan, I think. That was quite the tongue twister.
12: Well, laughter's the best medicine, they say. That's why I enjoy the Funny Bones page of Clubhouse Magazine so much. The jokes, the riddles, tongue twisters. They tickle my funny bone, giving me a healthy dose of laughter.
7: If you boys and girls haven't seen Clubhouse yet, visit our website at yourstoryhour.org. 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
12: And if you have a riddle or joke or tongue twister to share, we'd love to see it. Perhaps included in a Clubhouse or use it on the air. So send us your letters.
7: Our address is Your Story Hour, Box 8, Niles, N-I-L-E-S, Michigan, 49120. That's Box 8, Niles, Michigan, 49120.
12: But right now, let's get back to our story. Sybil Ludington, Girl Patriot.
7: Sybil continued to prove her intelligence and bravery as the days of the Revolution continued through the fall and winter of 1776 and 1777. Soon, it was springtime again.
13: Well, Abigail, my dear, we can thank God that we have come safely through another winter.
14: Yes, but spring seems to be a dangerous time. What with most of our soldiers on leave now for planting time.
13: That's just one of the risks of having a militia composed largely of farmers. Without the crops they produce, we'd all be vulnerable to starvation.
0: Are all of our soldiers on leave, Father?
13: Oh, no, Sybil. There's still a reduced force protecting our munitions at various places, like in Danbury, Connecticut, for example. There are about 150 men on guard there. All the regiments, including mine, can be mustered at a moment's notice if necessary.
14: And once the alarm has been spread, that is, they're scattered throughout the countryside.
0: Is that why you've mapped out a route, Father? So someone can travel quickly to sound the alarm and alert your men?
13: That's exactly right. There are thousands of patriot eyes, Sybil. Farmers, countrymen, men, women, even children who are always on the alert for the British. If their troops are ever spotted on the move, we will hear of it, never you fear.
7: On an evening not long after, while Sybil was tucking the younger children into their beds for the night,
0: now, Derek, you be a good boy, and no teasing Tertullus. He's littler than you, and he's afraid of the storm.
15: All right, Sybil. Good night.
0: Good night. And you sleep tight too, Tertullus. Sweet dreams.
15: I give Sybil a big hug.
0: And I give you one right back.
15: I'm a big boy now. I'll get stay up later than Abby.
0: Yes, Abby's just a baby, and she's already sleeping.
15: Sybil, somebody's here. Is it a bad man? An English soldier?
0: Now, you two. I'm sure everything is all right. You get some sleep and I'll tell you all about it in the morning.
16: Who goes there?
17: Messenger Colonel Ludington. The British are burning Danbury.
16: My word, man, come inside. You're soaked through.
17: Oh, sir, I...
16: Wait, you can hardly walk. Here, let me help you.
0: Father, what is...
16: Quickly, Sybil, get some hot tea.
0: Right away, Father. I'll be right back.
16: Come on now. Sit down over here. There.
17: Oh, thank you, sir.
16: Danbury, you said, is being attacked?
17: Yes, sir. By General Tryon. William Tryon. And 2,000 British soldiers.
16: When? How?
17: Word has it they docked off Campo Beach. 20 transports and 6 warships. And then they came ashore and started marching towards Danbury.
0: Here's the tea and some cornbread, too.
17: Thank you, Miss...
0: Sybil.
17: Sybil, then. I'm much obliged.
16: And what of Danbury?
17: Oh, sir, it's in ruins. They're burning the town and all the supplies, munitions, food, fat from the burning meat is running in the streets.
16: What of the townsfolk?
17: Killed. A few of them, anyway. They're shooting artillery through the streets, sir. 12-pound cannonballs. Buildings are on fire.
18: Men? There's another supply store. Torch it and everything in it.
19: Yes, sir.
18: Conniving rebels. I'll burn every Patriot storage depot and house and building in this bastard town before I'm done.
20: General Tryon?
18: Yes, what is it?
20: There are supplies in the church, sir. It's one of ours, the Church of England. What will we do?
18: Save the church, but drag everything out and burn that. Tell the loyalist Tories to mark their houses with the sign of the cross. We'll spare those houses, but we're torching the rest.
17: By the time I could get away, the British soldiers were already breaking into kegs of wine.
13: I guess they spared the liquor then.
17: Oh, yes. They spared it. From the fire, anyway.
13: Nasty business, drunken redcoats. It's gonna get worse, you mark my words. But tell me, did anybody try to stop them? Tryon's troops, I mean, before they got to Danbury.
17: Oh, yes, sir. The gallant 17. A Connecticut regiment.
13: Yes, yes, I know them well.
17: Well, anyway, they ambushed the British column before they got to Aztec. Killed a bunch of them, too. But Tryon's men just kept marching on. Like it was a grand parade or something.
13: In full dress, I suppose.
17: Oh, yes, sir. And when the women of Reading got word they were coming, they hid all the boys 13 and under so the redcoats won't find them.
1: Oh, Father, I fear for them.
13: Yes, the British say the boys will soon be soldiers, and I don't trust their fate in the hands of redcoats. I'm glad they're safely hidden.
14: What's going on down here? Oh, my word. You poor fellow, you look like you've been through a war.
13: He has, Abigail. The British are burning Danbury.
14: Oh, no.
13: All the munitions, all the supplies. We must get word to my regiment.
17: I stand ready, sir.
13: Quick, grab him. Here, lay him down here, on the floor.
14: He's fainted.
17: No. I'm going.
14: No, you are in no condition to go anywhere or do anything but rest.
1: Father, what are we going to do? This man is completely exhausted.
13: I know. And my men, my regiment, must be alerted.
1: I'll saddle Star. I know the way.
14: You will do no such thing, young lady.
1: Mother, I must. Father has to be here to muster the men as they arrive.
14: But it's dark. It's raining, and the woods are full of marauders. British cowboys, rebel skinners, they're all a murderous lot.
13: Who knows what they would do if they caught a pretty young girl like you. It's just too dangerous, Sybil.
1: But I have to. There isn't anyone else.
14: Absolutely not.
1: But I'm a good rider, Father. You know that.
13: Yes, Sybil, but...
1: And I know the route and where the men live.
13: She's right, Abigail.
14: But...
13: Now, she's the only one that can do this. Sybil? Get Star. You're going.
1: Oh, steady there. Steady, Star. Let me get this halter on. It's just a hemp one, but it'll have to do. I know you don't like this saddle either, but this one of Father's is the one that's handy.
13: Sybil?
1: Here, Father, I'm in Star's stall.
13: Your mother sent me out with your cape.
1: Thank you, Father.
13: It might help if it starts raining hard again. Are you sure you can do this?
1: I'm sure.
13: Here, then. Let me help you up.
1: Thank you. Oh, boy, easy, Star.
13: Here, I broke off this twig of a branch on my way from the house. Use it to keep Star at top gallop.
1: I will.
13: I'm counting on you, Sib. Be careful. Are you sure you remember the route? The roads are unmarked.
1: Yes, Father. I know I can do it.
13: Good girl. If you can alert the key men, 3 or 4 in each village, they can sound the alarm to their neighbors. Don't forget the outlying farms along the route.
1: I won't.
13: Tell everyone to meet here to muster at daybreak.
1: Yes, Father.
13: Keep on a lookout for the marauders. God be with you, Sybil.
1: Let's go, Star. Come on, boy. Let's go.

0: Sybil raced into the wet April night, galloping down muddy, rutted roads, sounding the alarm first to farmhouses nearby.
1: The British are burning Danbury. Go to Colonel Luddington's by daybreak.
2: What? What's that you say?
1: The British, General Tryon and 2,000 men have attacked Danbury. They're burning all the Patriot supplies.
2: Sybil? Sybil Luddington? Is that you?
1: Yes, sir. Meet at my father's mill by daybreak. He'll muster the regiment then to mount an offensive.
2: I'll be there. You headed south to Carmel?
1: Yes, and then beyond.
2: Devi, you mind stopping at any more farms along North Horse Pound Road? You get on your way. I'll send out the alert to my neighbors.
1: Thank you.
2: Godspeed, Miss Luddington.
3: Let's go, Star. Come on, boy. Let's go.
0: Sybil galloped through Carmel.
1: The British are burning Danbury. Muster at Colonel Luddington's mill by daybreak. A call to arms. British troops are burning Danbury. Meet at Luddington's mill by sunrise.
0: She continued her daring ride southward to Mahopac.
1: General Tryon's troops have attacked Danbury. Muster at Luddington's mill by daybreak. Spread the alarm.
0: On she rode through the night, northward now on the westernmost part of the 40-mile loop of her journey, through Kent Cliffs, Reading Corners, and still northward.
1: Oh, I'm so tired. We must have come 30 miles. More than that by now. Good boy, Star. Okay, go, boy. There are more Patriots to warn.
0: Finally, in the wee hours of the morning, an exhausted Sybil rode into Stormville, the northernmost village on her route.
1: Muster at Colonel Luddington's mill. The British have attacked Danbury. They're burning the town.
4: Hello there. Miss Luddington. Sybil.
1: Hello, ma'am. Please, let your husband know that...
4: I know, dear. The British are at Danbury.
1: Yes, ma'am.
4: Are you all right?
1: Yes, ma'am.
4: You've just come from Farmer's Mill, then?
1: Yes, ma'am. I'm nearly around the loop now. Just a few more miles back home.
4: Word already reached us from others in the Colonel's regiment. They told us you had ridden through the night to call them to muster. Robert left for your place 2 hours ago.
1: They must have come north from Carmel to sound the alarm. Has everyone been alerted?
4: Everyone from around here. You get on home now before you collapse. You and your horse.
1: Yes, ma'am. We are tired.
4: I have no doubt of that. And Sybil?
1: Yes?
4: You are a true patriot, my dear. No man could have done better, and most not as well. May God see you safely home.
1: Father! Oh, Father!
5: Sybil! Oh. Oh, Sybil, you're safe. You're home.
1: Oh, Father.
5: Whoa, whoa, Star. Steady, boy. Let me help you down.
1: Oh. Father. Are they here? Did everyone come?
5: Yes. Yes, we're ready to march. The men are all here, thanks to you, Sybil.
6: Oh, look! Sybil's back!
7: What happened, Sybil?
6: You look so tired.
7: We want a story. You said. You tell us.
5: Now, you two scamper, you shouldn't even be out of bed yet. Run and tell your mother that Sybil has returned. Sybil will tell you all about it later. Get going, Derek. You too, Tertullus, my boy. I'm sure the story that you have to tell us, Sybil, will never be forgotten, not by your little brothers, not by anyone in the family. And if I don't miss my guess, boys and girls many years in the future will hear about the ride of Sybil Luddington, my bravest daughter. And now, my dear, it's to bed with you.
0: Colonel Colonel Ludington's 400 men marched across the New York border into Connecticut just in time to engage General Tryon's troops at Ridgefield, a few miles southwest of Danbury. Ludington's regiment and several others were able to drive Tryon back to his ships. Tryon's raid had destroyed 4,000 barrels of meat and hundreds of barrels of other food supplies and medicines vital to the revolutionary cause. 22 stores and other buildings had been destroyed. But the bravery of one 16-year-old girl and her amazing ride on April 26, 1777, helped the Patriots prevent further destruction and bloodshed.
8: You know, Aunt Carol, it's interesting that Sybil's name hasn't become as famous as that of other patriots, like Paul Revere. After all, she rode twice as far over unmarked roads and in more dangerous circumstances.
0: True, but Sybil's brave ride has been recognized in several ways since that eventful night. Among her honors, a statue of her astride her horse now stands in Carmel, New York. And in 1975, the U.S. Postal Service issued a stamp featuring Sybil riding through the night with her scarlet cape streaming out behind her.
8: Well, I'm sure that none of us who've heard this story will ever forget her, Aunt Carol.
0: And Uncle Dan and I hope you won't forget to join us again next time for another exciting story.
8: Bye, everybody.
9: This has been your Story Hour, building for a better tomorrow.
0: This is Aunt Carol.
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0: goodbye, everyone.
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0: Good evening. This is Pastor Jose from the Seventh-day Adventist Church in Yorkton, Kenora, and Quill Lake. 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That's 867-934-6433. 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Remember, just talk to our Heavenly Father like unto a friend. He is eager to hear your voice speaking to Him because He loves you. Cultivate the habit of talking with the Savior when you are alone, when you are walking, or when you are busy with your daily labor. God bless you.
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2: They will look on me whom they have pierced, and they shall mourn for him. You see the Trinity there? In one breath it's me, in another breath it's him.
3: Won't anybody tell you that that wasn't God, that Jesus is any less than God? God says, that was me you pierced.
4: Welcome to Grace to You, the Bible teaching ministry of John MacArthur. I'm your host, Phil Johnson. In his well-known book, The God Delusion, Richard Dawkins wrote, "The God of the Old Testament is arguably the most unpleasant character in all fiction. He's jealous, petty, unjust, a malevolent bully." Of course, the God of the Old Testament is the same God as the God in the New Testament, kind, merciful, faithful to keep His promises to His people. And you'll see that today on Grace to You as John MacArthur shows you an Old Testament text that demonstrates God's grace, mercy, and forgiveness. John's current study is called The Return and Reign of Jesus Christ. And so now, here's John MacArthur.
2: Let's look at chapter 12. As we look at this, there are four features of Israel's coming deliverance and conversion. Four features, four major events. The siege of Israel, the shielding of Israel, the sorrow of Israel, and the salvation of Israel. These are dealt with in the 12th chapter. Beloved, this is exciting material. This is not only exciting to the Jew to hear, and there certainly ought to be some of us pronouncing this and proclaiming it to Jews around the world so that they will know what God has planned for them. But it is exciting to me to know that God is in control of history. Let's look first of all at the siege of Israel in the first three verses. The word simply means attack. The first element that the Holy Spirit wants us to focus on is that there will be a great attack by the Gentile nations coming against Israel. Secondly, moving from the siege in the text to verse 4, we come to the shielding of Israel. And here we look at God and how God is going to protect those people. Verse 4, in that day, again, we're in that day of the Lord, which is the day of judgment and the return of Christ. In that day, saith the Lord, I will smite every horse with terror and his rider with madness. I will open mine eyes upon the house of Judah and will smite every horse of the peoples with blindness. And the governors of Judah shall say in their heart, the inhabitants of Jerusalem shall be my strength and the Lord of hosts their God. In that day will I make the governors of Judah like an hearth of fire among the wood and like a torch of fire in a sheaf. They shall devour all the peoples round about on the right hand and on the left, and Jerusalem shall be inhabited again in her own place, even in Jerusalem. The Lord shall also save the tents of Judah first, and that the glory of the house of David and the glory of the inhabitants of Jerusalem do not magnify themselves against Judah. In that day shall the Lord defend the inhabitants of Jerusalem, and he that is feeble among them at that day shall be like David, and the house of David shall be like God, like the angel of the Lord before them. And it shall come to pass in that day that I will seek to destroy all the nations that come against Jerusalem. Now we'll stop there. That section deals with the shielding of Israel. God is going to come in protection and bring a tremendous victory. Let's go back now to verse 4 for a minute. In that day, saith the Lord, and this is most interesting, horses were the symbol of strength. They were the symbol of power. They were the symbol of a formidable army. And in that day, he says, I'll smite every horse with terror. Now, this probably means confusion, but he also adds, and the riders with madness. This simply means panic, a wild and helpless kind of panic in the Hebrew. So here come all these great armies of the world, and all of a sudden, all of their weaponry and all of their instruments and all of their vehicles and all of the people who are running the thing go into confusion, blindness, and panic. Terror and confusion seizes the ranks of the world's armies, and while they have imagined that they have gained a victory, they find out that all they are, rather than chasing the vanquished Jews, is rushing themselves to destruction. And the key phrase here in verse 4 is God says, I will open my eyes on the house of Judah. No longer will I turn my back. No longer will I keep my eyes closed to what's going on. I'm going to open my eyes, and these are eyes of love, and these are eyes of care, and these are eyes of tenderness, and these are eyes of forgiveness. These are eyes of salvation. God says, I'm going to open my eyes toward Israel. Now look at verse 5. God shields them, and the governors of Judah shall say in their heart. Now we're looking at the countryside around the city of Jerusalem. The people who would be most vulnerable in a war, they wouldn't have any defense. Jerusalem is somewhat defensible. They wouldn't have any defense, just the people living all over the land. And the governors, the leaders out in the countryside are going to say in their heart, the inhabitants of Jerusalem shall be my strength in the Lord of hosts, their God. What is it saying? Listen, it's saying this. The fact that God has chosen Jerusalem to be his city, the city of his affection and the city of his election, the city he will save, gives confidence to us in the surrounding countryside. In other words, we're getting in on the fact that Jerusalem is God's city. And all of us who live anywhere in this land are preserved because God has chosen Jerusalem. That's what they're saying. The governors of Judah, outside and around, are saying it is because of what God has promised to do for the inhabitants of Jerusalem. That becomes our strength. God has chosen Jerusalem. And because he has chosen Jerusalem and the nation around, the princes of Judah are confident that they too are invincible. Perhaps they'll sing Psalm 46:5, which says, God is in the midst of her. She shall not be moved. And that's about Jerusalem. Now, I want you to notice something interesting. This is a critical verse because it opens the door just a crack and the light starts to come in. What light? The light of the beginning of saving faith. All of a sudden, all through Israel's history today, they've been thinking their strength is in themselves, in their guns and their smarts and their military expertise. And they're going to come to the place where they all of a sudden say in their hearts, the inhabitants of Jerusalem shall be my strength, not in their power or in their military prowess or because they've got so many smart people, but in the Lord of hosts, their God. All of a sudden, they turn from the politics of it and the armies, and they begin to see God as the resource. And here is the first glimpse of the saving faith that comes to the hearts of Israel. Verse 6, in that day will I make the governors of Judah, and he's still dealing outside the city, it never really touches the city, I'll make the governors of Judah in the countryside around like a fire pot among the wood. Now, I don't know if you know what a fire pot is. Those of us who live in the day of thermostats and forced air, a fire pot was just that, a bunch of coals in a little metal pot that you put in some kindling wood and it started a fire. You drop a fire pot on a pile of kindling, you're going to get a quick fire. And that's what he's saying. The Gentile armies are kindling. The governors of Judah are fire pots. Those simple little people and their simple little military weakness are going to fire and burn the armies of the nations. He says it'll also be like a torch of fire in a dry sheaf. Take a sheaf of grain that's dry and set a torch to it. Drop a fire pot and some dry sticks, you get the same thing. So just as a fire pot sets fire to twigs and dry wood and a torch sets fire to dry grain, so Judah's princes will devour. And who will they devour? Look what it says. All the nations round about on the right hand and on the left. But Jerusalem shall be inhabited again in her own place, even in Jerusalem. In other words, in the end time, nothing will have happened to that city. It won't be moved. It'll never be destroyed. It's going to be there right where it belongs. You know what's incredible about that? That city hasn't moved. You know, as you study archaeology, you find a lot of cities move from place to place. You can go right to Jerusalem, right in the middle of Jerusalem, walk right out, put your hand out in that mosque, and lay it right on Mount Moriah. It's still there. And you can take about a 10-minute walk and stand with your feet on Mount Zion. It's right there. Nothing moved. And God says, it won't move either. They're not even going to get there with any really powerful effect, because when they just get into the countryside, God is going to use the governors of Judah to set them aflame. And so there's going to be the protection of God, and Jerusalem will be inhabited in her own place, even in Jerusalem. Then a very interesting note in verse 7. This is very interesting. The Lord also shall save the tents of Judah first, in order that the glory of the house of David and the glory of the inhabitants of Jerusalem do not magnify themselves against Judah. In other words, if Jerusalem won this big victory to start with, if all the military geniuses and all the hotshots in Jerusalem won, they'd say, well, it was us. And so just to make sure they don't mistake it being human and know it's God, the great victory comes first to all the little folks out in the countryside who win the war, who knock off the big Gentile armies. And then Jerusalem's got nothing to boast about, because by the time it comes to them, all they can say is, it's got to be God. It sure isn't us. It wasn't them. In other words, to prevent Jerusalem from magnifying itself against the country folks, God makes sure the country folks gain the first deliverance. Why? This is a time of humbling for the nation. This is a time of penitence. This is a time of repentance. This is a time of bending the back and bowing the knee and laying prostrate before God. God wants no human glory, no human magnification. And so just to make sure it won't happen, he starts by giving the victory first to the little folks in the countryside. The defenseless land is delivered first, the well-defended capital last, in order that Jerusalem not think it was by her military might and be lifted up with pride. So God defends the defenseless, and then Jerusalem. Verse 8, in that day shall the Lord defend or shield the inhabitants of Jerusalem. And I love this. This is so great. He that is feeble among them at that day shall be like David. Isn't that amazing? Who was the greatest soldier in the history of Israel? David. Saul has slain his thousands, David his 10,000. Greatest soldier in the history of Israel. One little rock, one dead Goliath. Greatest soldier in the history of Israel. And the weak and the puny in this day will all be like David. What an army. Can you imagine? And by the way, the strong, represented by the house of David, those who are in the house of David, the royal line, the great warriors, the strong, shall be like God. They'll be like the angel of the Lord. Who's the angel of the Lord? Christ. They'll be infused with the power of Christ. Boy, I tell you, that's going to be exciting, isn't it? You say, will we get to see that? I think so. If I read my Bible right, we're coming out of heaven just about that time on white horses, which will give us a perfect view of the whole thing. So the feeble are going to be like David, and the people who normally are like David are going to be like God, infused with the energy of the Messiah himself, the angel of the Lord. That's just a little taste, that's a little hint of the fact that Jesus Christ is going to be there winning the victory. And what's so beautiful, if you study the book of Revelation, you find out that just at the climax of Armageddon, just when the war reaches its high point, out of the sky comes Jesus Christ. And maybe you've asked yourself, well, how does he win it? Well, how does he do it? Well, somehow it's his conquering blow, it's his sword, but somehow it's his power poured through these people who shall be like God, like the angel of the Lord. It's most interesting, isn't it, that the angel of the Lord is equated with God. Another evidence that the angel of the Lord was not just an angel, but God, God incarnate, Jesus Christ. And it shall come to pass, verse 9 says, in that day I will seek to destroy all the nations that come against Jerusalem. God is going to wipe out all those who sought to wipe out his people and his kingdom. The term "will seek" is a most interesting Hebrew term. It is a term that is used of a marksman who bends his bow with his eye focused on the target. He wants to hit the bullseye, and nothing distracts him. The cup of iniquity is full, and God comes in judgment. Read Revelation 16, read Revelation 19, and see how God begins to come in judgment, Jesus splits the heavens with his coming, comes in glory and power with a flaming victory at hand, with a sword dipped in blood, and he comes to conquer. So, in summary, the first 9 verses of the 12th chapter describe prophetically Israel's great deliverance and the destruction of the armies of the world gathered against her. That's political, folks. That's political. The next part is spiritual. And that brings us to the sorrow of Israel. The sorrow of Israel. In the political victory, what's the one thing that stands out in your mind? In my mind, it's this. They are going to recognize whom? God. They're going to see God at work. That's the beginning. That's an easy transition to verse 10. And I will pour upon the house of David and upon the inhabitants of Jerusalem the spirit of grace and of supplication, and they shall look on me whom they have pierced. While their spiritual eyes are up and they're thinking about God and how he has delivered them, they're going to see God incarnate, Jesus coming. They're going to look on him. The Savior will be revealed as the victor. And they have a simple response. They shall mourn for him as one mourns for his only son, and shall be in bitterness for him as one that is in bitterness for his firstborn. In that day there shall be a great mourning in Jerusalem, as in the mourning of Hadad-Ramon in the valley of Megiddon. And the land shall mourn, every family apart, the family of the house of David apart, and their wives apart, and the family of the house of Nathan apart, and their wives apart, and the family of the house of Levi apart, and their wives apart, the family of Shimei apart, and their wives, all the families that remain, every family apart, and their wives apart. What's he saying? He's saying there will be not just a national mourning, like this is declared the national day of mourning. No. There will be national mourning in this sense, every family on its own. And within that family, every individual, the men here, the wives here. There will be individual mourning, individual repentance, family repentance, and then all those families making up the whole of national repentance. This is right at the point of victory. You say, it's strange, isn't it? Oh, yeah. Here they are. They've just won the battle of the centuries. Here they are, the greatest victory conceivable has just been won, and their reaction is to all cry. Why? Because they recognize that the very one who came back as their deliverer was the same one they killed and they pierced when he came the first time. That's why they mourn. And now that's the anguish of true repentance, beloved. Now notice what he says about it. He says this mourning and this bitterness is similar to that which was in the valley of Hadad-Ramon, the valley of Megiddon. You say, what's that? I'm not going to have you turn to it, but just note it. 2 Chronicles 35 records for us a sad story. There was a godly king in Israel, king in Judah, actually. Never was a godly king in Israel. They were all bad. But in Judah, there was a godly king, and his name was Josiah. You remember good, godly King Josiah? And there was a bad, bad ruler in Egypt known as Pharaoh Necho, N-E-C-H-O. Pharaoh Necho murdered Josiah. And 2 Chronicles 35 records the terrible, terrible weeping and wailing and mourning that occurred over the murder of Josiah. And so says Zechariah, the mourning in that day in Jerusalem will be reminiscent of the mourning of the people over the death of the good, godly king Josiah at the hands of Pharaoh. Now you'll notice also in verse 12, and it singles out the family of David and then the family of Nathan. These families, the family of David and Nathan and Levi and Shimei, David Barron says, these are the aristocratic and privileged lines. These are the kings and the priests who, alas, in times past, often set an evil example to the whole nation, where they will now be foremost in their self-contrition and mourning over the great national sin. Their example for good will now also be followed by all the rest of the people. And so in verse 14, it says, all the families that remain, every family apart, individually, each family repenting, and their wives, even the individuals in the family, repenting.
3: great sorrow. This is beautiful. You know what I thought of when I was looking at this? I just kept thinking of one statement by Jesus. Blessed are they that mourn, for they shall what? Be comforted. This is the morning of true repentance. It's coming. And they'll be comforted. The Hebrew word mourn means to strike the breast in deep grief, bitter sorrow, true repentance. So the siege, the shielding, and the sorrow culminates in the salvation of Israel. Verse 10 at the beginning, just a simple word of salvation. And I will pour upon the house of David. God never sprinkles. He always pours. I want you to know that. I will pour on the house of David and on the inhabitants of Jerusalem the Spirit. You see, there's the evidence of salvation. God never gives his Spirit to an unbeliever. He pours the Spirit, and he's called the Spirit of grace, because that's the motive for which he's given, and the Spirit of supplication, that's the response which he brings. When God pours out his Spirit by grace, we respond in prayer. Zechariah is saying that just as God pours out refreshing showers on thirsty and parched ground, so will he pour out the Spirit of grace and supplication on a repentant, needy Israel. The Spirit of grace. What a great term. Isn't that a beautiful term? It's used in Hebrews 10:29. The Spirit of grace. Joel prophesied this, didn't he? Joel chapter 2. Oh, yes. Joel said the same thing, essentially. He said, it shall come to pass afterward, I will pour out my Spirit on all flesh. Your sons and daughters will prophesy. Your old men dream dreams. Your young men see visions. And also on the servants and the handmaids in those days will I pour out my Spirit. Beloved, that prophecy can only be fulfilled here. On the day of Pentecost, when Peter quoted it, they were just getting a little taste of it. But it's a future prophecy. Ezekiel said the same thing. In Ezekiel 36, Ezekiel said, someday God is going to come and he is going to come to Israel, and he's going to take out their stony heart, and he's going to give them a heart of flesh, and he says, I will give them my Spirit. Salvation. And I can't resist pointing you to the fact that it only happens. Now watch.

0: God says, that was me you pierced. And don't let anybody tell you that the Jews didn't pierce him. They may have used Roman swords, but it was their plotting that got him there. But that's all right. That's all right for God, because God can forgive anything, anything, even the murder of the Messiah. And by the way, there isn't anything you've done that he couldn't forgive either. They shall look on me whom they pierced. Remember John 19:37? They took a sword and they pierced him. And then Israel is going to receive salvation. Look at 13:1. In that day there shall be a fountain opened to the house of David and to the inhabitants of Jerusalem for sin and for uncleanness. God's going to wash the nation from its sin. First, they're going to cry, my Lord and my God, when they see Jesus. They're going to realize it was God they pierced. And then God's going to turn the fountain loose and wash them and pour out his Spirit. In any day, in any age, repentance like this kind, true, honest repentance, will lead to the same cleansing. Beloved, can I tell you something? The fountain's open right now. Did you know that? I've been there. Have you? And I've been washed. It's open right now. Paul says today is the day of salvation. And while we as Christians look forward expectantly to the day of national mourning and blessing for Israel, meanwhile, we can tell every Jew and every Gentile that they don't need to wait till then. The fountain's open right now. It's open for you right now.
1: You're listening to Grace to You, the Bible teaching ministry of John MacArthur. John's current series is titled, The Return and Reign of Jesus Christ. Now, friend, as we continue John's look at the return of Christ and the end times, perhaps a question like this has crossed your mind. Why save money? Why invest in life insurance or plan for the distant future if Christ could come back at any moment? Well, let's hear how John answered that question.
2: Because he might not come back in the next moment, or the next 5 years, or the next 10 years, or your lifetime. That would be irresponsible. We do not know when the Lord will come. He says that. Even the Son of Man doesn't know the day or the hour of his coming. And we have to be ready at all times, spiritually ready. And I think even in terms of ministerially ready or service ready, that is to say, we're serving him with the full force of our human powers under the inspiration of the Holy Spirit. We need to be living our life to the fullest in committing ourselves to ministry, the ministry of the gospel, serving the Lord. But at the same time, we don't know when he's going to come. And look, the book of Proverbs is also written by God, and it basically says you need to plan for your future. Mm. You need to save. You need to put money away. The New Testament says somebody who doesn't care for his family is worse than an unbeliever. Mm. Anybody knows you need to provide for your family, and that means now and in the future. The church is even given the responsibility to care for widows whose husband die and leave them destitute, and maybe there's no man in the extended family to care for them. The church takes up their care. So even a church has to have resources on hand to mitigate the problems and the needs of people who are in a desperate situation. We are told even in the New Testament that Paul says, look, I don't want you to have to take a hurry-up offering when I show up. I want you to give systematically in the first day of the week so that when I come, you have some resources there and some extra resources to send to the poor saints in Jerusalem. So whether you're an individual or a church, we're all called to be careful to plan for the future. We want to be reasonable and sensible about that and not foolish.
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3: 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Going through hardship is never enjoyable, but it's almost always beneficial. Today, Dr. David Jeremiah considers how that truth plays out in the life of Job, who learned firsthand how God can bring the greatest of blessings from the worst of circumstances. From the series, Making Sense of It All, here's David to introduce his message, When Trials Become Our Teacher.
4: Well, there's one man in the Bible whose trials surpass everybody else's. And that man, of course, is the man Job. And we're going to look at the second chapter of the book of Job today and draw some wonderful principles that help us understand what to do when trials become our teacher. We'll get there in just a moment. Hey, Turning Point has a magazine that we're very proud of because we know it's helping people in their walk with the Lord. It's meant to add value to your life. It's coordinated with the teaching that is on the air every day. And it's available to you just for the asking. 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
5: Today I want to talk with you about the subject of when trials become our teacher. I have often recounted the tragic circumstances surrounding the writing of It Is Well With My Soul. You may remember that the song came from the heart of a man who was torn by testing and loss. Horatio Spafford was a very prosperous senior partner of a successful law practice. Prosperous and successful, that is, until the Great Chicago Fire, which destroyed much of his wealth, along with most of the city of Chicago. Horatio remained in Chicago after the fire to finish a case that was pending, and his family set out for Paris. He was to join them later. On November the 21st, 1873, the luxury ocean liner taking Anna Spafford and their four daughters to Europe was rammed by another vessel, and in less than 20 minutes, it sank. An unconscious Anna Spafford was rescued from some floating debris, but all of the children perished. While on the way to be with her in Europe, after he received her note that all the children had been lost at sea, Horatio asked the captain of the ship on which he was traveling to alert him to the place along the way where this tragedy had occurred. And he went up and cried out to the Lord and went back to his cabin, and on a piece of hotel stationery from Chicago wrote down the words to the song, "It Is Well With My Soul." Almost familiar as his song are the words of Anna's telegram to her husband. When she was notifying him of what had happened, she sent simply these words, "Saved alone, what shall I do?" To a fellow survivor, she said, "God gave me 4 daughters. Now they have been taken from me. Someday, maybe I will understand why." Job had lost his children, not 4 daughters, but 7 sons and 3 daughters. They were swept away when the house in which they were having a party was struck by a tornado and the house collapsed on them, killing them all instantly. The loss of Job's 10 children was the final stroke in Satan's first attack against him. In round 1, Job lost all of his possessions and all of his family except for his wife. Now, at this point in the story, at the end of chapter 1 and the beginning of chapter 2, the central question of this book shifts. It shifts from the question, "Can a man lose everything he has and still bless God?" to "Can a man lose even what he is and still remain under God's blessing?" So we begin the second chapter with Job accused by Satan. And in verses 1-3 of chapter 2, we read these words. "Again, there was a day when the sons of God came to present themselves before the Lord. And Satan came also among them to present himself before the Lord. And the Lord said to Satan, 'From where do you come?' So Satan answered the Lord and said, 'From going to and fro on the earth and from walking back and forth on it.' And the Lord said to Satan, 'Have you considered my servant Job, that there is none like him on the earth, a blameless and upright man, one who fears God and shuns evil, and still he holds fast to his integrity, though you incited me against him to destroy him without cause?'" Using the same words that we are familiar with from the first chapter, we are told that Satan returns and is in the presence of Almighty God along with God's ministering angels. As in the first meeting, God initiates the conversation, and he turns to Satan and he says to him, "What do you think of my man Job now? I let you give him your best shot, but Job hasn't cursed me." "No, in fact, he hasn't cursed me. He's actually blessed me. Satan, I'm telling you, there is nobody like Job on the face of the earth, and you will never break him." But how many of you know Satan doesn't give up easily? Can I get a witness? If he would not give up on Jesus Christ until after he had tempted him 3 times, he's not going to give up on Job after 1, and he's not going to give up on us either. And so we learn, first of all, about Satan's persistence. And then we learn about his persuasion. In verses 4-5, we read these words. "And Satan answered the Lord and said, 'Skin for skin. Yes, all that a man has he will give for his life. But stretch out your hand now and touch his bone and his flesh, and he will surely curse you to your face.'" Satan says to God, "God, I went as far as you'd let me go. I took away Job's possessions and I took away his family, but that's all you allowed me to do. Job still has his health, God. And because of that, he can get another family and he can start another business. But I'll tell you what, Lord, if you let me touch his health, he will curse you to your face. Now, what he's saying is this. He's accusing Job of sacrificing his children, his animals, and his servants in order to preserve his own hide. Satan was convinced that Job would give all he had for his own life. In other words, Satan is saying that Job only loves God because God protects him and keeps him healthy. So he says, God, you let me take away Job's health? That'll be it. He'll curse you then, Lord. He'll curse you to your face. And so we move from Satan's persistence and his persuasion to his permission. Notice verse 6, and the Lord said to Satan, behold, he's in your hand, but spare his life. God issues Satan a permission slip with virtually unfettered power to harm his body, but God restricted Satan and would not let him kill Job. Now, it's important to know, before we go any further, that God is always in control. Satan could not do anything that God would not let him do. And God is allowing Job to be a testimony, if you will, to a man's ability to trust in his God when all the props are taken away. But mark it down, Satan doesn't have unrestricted power. He can't do what he wants to do. He has to get permission from God. So we move from his persistence and his persuasion and his permission. Now notice his persecution in verse 7. So Satan went out from the presence of the Lord, and he struck Job with painful boils from the sole of his foot to the crown of his head. Satan afflicted Job with a disease. We do not know for sure what that disease was. It is identified primarily in the text in a very graphic form. He had painful boils from the sole of his foot to the crown of his head. He was covered with sores. The Hebrew word for the word boil means a burning sore. The word is used for the boils with which the Egyptians were smitten in the plagues of Exodus chapter 9. Job was covered with these burning, inflamed sores from his foot to his head. The disease was likely the dreaded black leprosy of the Near East, often referred to by the title elephantiasis. The name for elephantiasis comes from the fact that the limbs in this disease take on a dark color from heavy incrustation due to the sores and the extreme swelling, which makes the limbs of the person look like elephant's legs. And they say the suffering with this disease is absolutely indescribable. If you read through the rest of the book of Job, you will run into some of the things Job was feeling and the symptoms of his disease. I just made a list of a few of them, and I won't ask you to look them up, but let me just tell you what they are. We begin in the second chapter with boils in verse 7, severe itching, verse 8, degenerative changes in his facial skin, verse 12 of chapter 2. In chapter 3, we discover he's lost his appetite, and he's full of depression, verses 24 and 25. In chapter 9, he has difficult breathing. In 19, he has foul breath. In 19, he also has the loss of weight and continual pain and fever. These are just a few of the things Job was experiencing because Satan was allowed to touch his body. Apparently, as we read the text, and this is a little bit gross, but it's right here and I have to tell you about it. Apparently, Job found relief from the itching by scraping himself with a piece of broken pottery. So now we see Job outside of the city, sitting on an ash heap. The city garbage was deposited and burned there, and all of the rejects lived at the dump. The people who are living there are begging for alms for whoever passed by. At the ash heap, dogs fight over something to eat, and the city's waste is brought and burned, and the city's leading citizen, Job, is now sitting at the dump on an ash heap outside of the city. Before we leave this section, I want to take just a moment and share a couple of summary paragraphs about Satan, because we run the risk right here of either giving him more credit than he deserves or not giving him enough. I came across a couple of paragraphs by a Welsh preacher by the name of Peter Williams, and he writes this. He says, "We are sometimes in danger of adopting one of two extremes where Satan's power is concerned. On the one hand, we overrate his power and treat him as if he were almost equal to God. He is not, for he is a created being, and he does not possess God's attributes of omnipotence, omniscience, and omnipresence. The limits of his power may be seen in the fact that he can only do to Job what God allows him to do. But even greater is the danger of underestimating his power, which is also very extensive. The first two of Satan's attacks upon Job are connected with his manipulation of men. He uses the Sabaeans and the Chaldeans to do his work. The second two temptations shows his control over the forces of nature, the fire and the wind. And the last temptation uses sickness of his subject's body to get across his point. For all of his sinister cunning and power, Satan is a created being, and therefore he is no match for the sovereign God who created him. He is the enemy of our souls, and he will use every means at his disposal to bring about our destruction. But we must never forget that he is already a defeated enemy, and all the vicious attacks upon the believer are but counteroffensives that are doomed to failure. Let me tell you something, friends. Satan was sentenced at the cross of Jesus Christ. The sentence hasn't been fully carried out, but one day it will. In between the sentence and the judgment, we're living in that period of time, and Satan's kind of on the loose. And he's a frantic, desperate creature because he knows his days are numbered. So don't be taken aback by Satan. Keep your guard up. But don't let him make you believe that you have to do anything he tells you to do. He reports to Almighty God, and he can't do anything that God won't allow him. And the Bible says, "There has no temptation taken us, but such is common to man. And God is faithful, who will not suffer us to be tempted above that we are able, but will with the temptation also make a way of escape." We can be victorious over Satan, and he does not have power over us to do anything that we don't open the door of our lives to let him do. Hallelujah. Job, accused by Satan. But now, we got to talk about the second part of the story. And I've been looking forward to this with fear and trembling. And we're going to talk about Job's wife. We read, first of all, of her advice in verse 9. "Then Job's wife said to him, 'Job, do you still hold fast to your integrity? Why don't you just curse God and die?'" I read a lot of books when I'm studying a series like this, and I love to read Chuck Swindoll's books because he sits loose in the saddle. And he always wants to make sure that while we deal with serious things, we don't get too serious. And right here in his book, he tells this story. He said there was a couple in bed one night, and the husband got up in the middle of the night and he went downstairs, and after he'd been gone for a while, his wife realized that he should have come back, and she gets worried and she goes downstairs. She walks in the kitchen and he's sitting at the kitchen table drinking a cup of coffee, staring out of the window. She says, "Honey, what's wrong?" He said, "Oh, nothing." She says, no, you wouldn't get out of bed and come down here in the middle of the night and sit in the kitchen, drink coffee and stare out the window if it wasn't something wrong. What's wrong?" He says, "Well," he said, "the words don't come easy." And as she walked over to see him, she saw he was crying. He said, "You remember 20 years ago when we had our first date?" She said, "Yes." He says, "You were 16 and I was 21? She says, "Yes." "Do you remember the night we were sitting out in front of the house and we were smooching? And your dad saw us? And he went back in the house and he came out with a pistol. And he put the pistol in the window and he said, 'Anybody who kisses my daughter like that will either marry her or spend 20 years in prison.'" And he said, I just realized tomorrow was the day I would have gotten out. Now, I have to recover from that very quickly, because I sort of noticed that the majority of the laughter sounds sort of masculine. I don't see a lot of ladies laughing at that. But I wanted to tell you that because the rest of this is interesting, to say the least. After Satan struck the first time against Job, all Job had left was his wife and his friends. Now we read that even his wife has abandoned him. You cannot imagine how painful that must have been to the patriarch. Chrysostom, a church father who's not supposed to have any sense of humor about this at all, wrote that the only reason Satan didn't kill Job's wife when the rest of his family was killed was because he knew he was going to use her later on to do some more damage to Job. And the most difficult thing to accept about the seventh verse of this chapter is the fact, if you look at it carefully, Job's wife asked Job to do exactly what Satan wanted him to do. Did you see that? Satan wanted Job to curse God and die. And she said to him, why don't you curse God and die? One of the things we have to be careful about here is to recognize that even though people are close to us, sometimes they can give us wrong messages. Adam listened to Eve. Abraham listened to Sarah. Job's wife advised him to give up his faith and commit suicide. But I want to tell you something. There's another side to this story that we need to be careful to mention. Before we throw Job's wife under the bus, I'd like to try to put this whole scene in perspective. Don Baker has written a book called Pain's Hidden Purpose. And in that book, he has written these words. He says, many have speculated as to just what Job's wife may have meant when she looked at that emaciated and blackened body and suggested that Job end his suffering. Some see Job's wife, he wrote at this point, as hardened and bitter, unconcerned for his relationship with God. I see her, wrote Don Baker, as a sensitive, caring, concerned woman who loved Job and honored his commitment. No family could have enjoyed the oneness that Job's family shared if their mother had been calloused or cruel. But she was stretched at this point. Weeks of suffering had passed without relief. Every morning she woke up to the same pain, only to find it intensified. Every night she'd pray for her husband's healing, but it never came. And there was no medication, no Tylenol 3, no Percodan, no Demerol, no morphine to ease the pain, no Valium, not even an aspirin to help him go to sleep. His suffering was so intense, his looks so hideous, his condition so infectious that he was forced to move out of the house and relocate at the city dump. And she couldn't stand it any longer. In a moment of deep and frustrated anguish, she suggested, Job, why don't you curse God and die? Tell God you've had enough. He's not going to heal you. He's gone back on his promise. He's not even aware of your problem. Job, I'd rather see you dead than like this. Maybe we could die together. End of quote. It's hard to blame this woman, isn't it? When you realize what she was experiencing. But to his credit, Job didn't listen to his wife's advice. He gave a solid answer in verse 10. He said to her, you speak as one of the foolish women. Shall we indeed accept good from God, and shall we not accept adversity? In all this, Job did not sin with his lips. Job's response here was profoundly simple. As you read the language, here's basically what he said to her. He said, woman, don't talk like a foolish person. You're talking like an unbeliever. Don't do that. Shall we accept good from God, he said, and not accept his adversity? And he rejected her suggestion. Job was slowly, methodically being stripped to the very nakedness of his spiritual being. All the things that clothe the spirit of man were being ripped apart. All that man leans upon for help and strength was taken from him, until we now see this man left alone, a soul that was forced to stand naked in the universe of God. All the props removed. I want to stop for just a moment and put a little counsel in here, if I might. I want to take just a moment and remind all of us, now that we've done away with all of the ups and downs of Job's wife, and just say to the wives here, don't ever, ever underestimate your importance to your husband. Don't ever think your words of affirmation are less important than others. I promise you, your husband cares more about what you say than what anybody else on the earth says.
4: Amen. And these instructions from Job's wife were quite amazing, aren't they? Some of you are saying, well, sure, thankfully I don't have a wife like that. And hopefully none of you do. But she was quite a piece of action in this story. And Job had to overcome some of the things that she said. We'll talk more about that when we get together again tomorrow right here on Turning Point. We're talking about making sense of it all. It's a series of lessons on some of the explanation passages in the Bible. We've talked about finding strength through weakness, finding courage when fatigue drains you, and so many other thoughts that are a part of this discussion. We still have quite a ways to go. So if you're looking for encouragement, don't miss Turning Point every day. July is a month of encouraging messages from the Bible, answering your questions, motivating your heart, making you want to continue to serve God with everything you have. We'll see you next time right here.
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3: This is a day when you and I need to know what we believe and why we believe it, lest we, too, be carried away by every wind of doctrine. Why do you think that so many people who are church members know so little about what they believe, cannot defend their faith? They knock on your door and they start asking you a bunch of questions, and if you're not prepared, they throw you off course. Here's the thing you ask them every time. Explain to me, who is Jesus? Then ask them this question, is He God? When they say no, you have identified the problem right there.
4: Are you confident in what you believe about God? Today on In Touch, the teaching ministry of Dr. Charles Stanley, we'll hear a warning. If we believe something that sounds reasonable without first checking it against Scripture, we could be headed for trouble. Stay with us and find motivation to know, believe, and defend the truth in part two of Does It Matter What You Believe? Let's listen in to Dr. Stanley's message.
3: Does it make a difference what you believe? Yes, it does. Now think about this from two lights. Number one, just plain old human reasoning says it does make a difference what I believe. Why? Because every single facet of your life and mine

Anything that affects my decisions in life and affects every facet of my life certainly is important. It does matter what you believe. But not only just plain human reasoning, but also, for example, the warnings of the Scripture concerning false doctrine and error. Turn to John chapter 8 for a moment. John chapter 8, and if you will look at the 24th verse, and listen to what he says in this 24th verse. Jesus is talking to the Pharisees, and they're doubting who he is and arguing with him and so forth and denying who he is. And so he says in verse 24, he said, I said therefore to you that you shall die in your sins, for unless you believe that I am he who I say I am, he says you shall die in your sins. Does it make any difference what you believe? Jesus says, yes, it does. If you don't believe that he is who he says he is, he says a person will die in their sins. And the Bible says the wages of sin is death. The gift of God is eternal life through Jesus Christ our Lord. It is appointed unto man once to die, and after this the judgment. If a person dies in their sins, that means they die without Christ and are absolutely hopelessly and helplessly lost. Does it make any difference what you believe? Yes, it does. With that in mind, what I'd like to do is to give you five very basic reasons why you and I should be able to make a defense, that is to declare to someone else what we believe. Now, what's the first one? So they all start with P. You've got a P for each finger. There are five of them. Very important to jot these down. First of all, by knowing what I believe, it prevents us from being misled by error and false doctrine. It prevents us from being misled by error and false doctrine. Be careful that what you believe is not based on what you heard from somebody who's very charismatic. I'm not talking about denominations, in their personality, someone who is very eloquent, someone who is very persuasive, and someone who's smooth. Be careful. In other words, what you and I believe is not based on what somebody said, but what does God teach? And so therefore, when he said to Timothy, watch out, be careful. Over and over and over again, he's telling young Timothy, whom he's taught. And Timothy and Peter are saying to others also, watch out for false doctrine, error, those who are teaching those things that satisfy them. But not only them, I want you to look at another couple of passages here, because if you'll notice what he says also, look in Ephesians chapter 4 for a moment. Ephesians chapter 4, Paul in this fourth chapter, talking about the church and talking about the responsibility, for example, of pastors and teachers. In fact, when he describes the gifts to the church, he calls them pastor teachers, because that's what God intended them to be, pastors and teachers, not just pastors, but pastor teachers. And listen to what he says. He says, now, it is the responsibility of the pastor and teacher to teach the people, for example, instruct them. Then he says, if we do this and do it well, verse 14, as a result, we will no longer be children tossed here and there by waves and carried about by every wind of doctrine, by the trickery of men, by craftiness in deceitful scheming. But rather, he says, speaking the truth in love, we are to grow up in all aspects unto him who is the head, even Christ. So what is the responsibility of a pastor? The responsibility of a pastor is to teach the truth, instruct in the ways of God, so that people will do what? They will understand what the Bible teaches. They will develop a belief system that is based squarely on the Word of God. They will begin to formulate their own theology. And if somebody says, well, I don't understand theology, that's just simply a study of God. Every single believer here has one. That is, you have some ideas, you have some beliefs about God. The truth is, we want to be sure that they are beliefs that are doctrinally sound, that is, are biblically based. Now, listen, here's the thing I want to say again. You must not be caught up by some charismatic personality or somebody who's eloquent or somebody who is so enthusiastic. You think, well, how could they be wrong when they're so enthusiastic? Very easily. This is a day when you and I need to know what we believe and why we believe it, lest we, too, be carried away by every wind of doctrine. Why do you think, for example, one particular sect works on the believers, people who are already members of churches? Why don't they go out trying to win people who primarily don't even claim anything? Because they know that so many people who are church members know so little about what they believe, cannot defend their faith. They knock on your door and they start asking you a bunch of questions. And if you're not prepared, they can throw you off course. Here's the thing you ask them every time. Explain to me, who is Jesus?

0: Jesus. Then ask them this question, is he God? When they say no, you have identified the problem right there. They're just some questions that identify who the person is and what they're up to. Is there any way to be saved other than through the shed blood of Jesus Christ and our faith in his atoning death at Calvary plus nothing? If they say yes, there's something, oh, now you've got to keep the Sabbath, you've got to do this, shut the door. Because they're totally off base. It's very important you and I know what we believe, because listen, remember, you are developing a biblical grid through which every single thing you hear goes through that grid in your mind, and you're able to identify error, false doctrine, truth. And if we had that entrenched in our minds and our hearts, we'd be strong and firm in the things of God. So number one, we said the first reason is we certainly do want to protect ourselves from that kind of false doctrine that's out there and out there so prevalent today. Everywhere you turn, you find it. So first of all, we want to prevent ourselves from being misled by errant false doctrine. The second thing is this. We want to be able to not only prevent ourselves from being misled, but we also want to be able to protect ourselves, listen, from fear and intimidation. Listen to what he says. Verse 14, 1 Peter now 3. Even if you should suffer for the sake of righteousness, you are blessed. Do not fear their intimidation. Do not be troubled. Set Christ the Lord in your life. Be ready to make a defense. Now, for example, people say to you, well, tell me why you believe what you believe. Now listen. How can I defend something if I don't know what I believe about it? How can I explain to someone what I believe if I don't know what I believe? That's why it's so very, very important we know what we believe and why we believe it. And so when he says, always be prepared, what does that mean? That means I've got to study some. It means I've got to search the Word. That means I've got to compare what I read with the Word of God and decide in my mind, what is it I do believe? I guarantee you that most of the people here, most of you, work around somebody who has a set of beliefs that have nothing to do with the Word of God, or maybe some who have a little mixture of the Word of God. And if they said to you, well, now, exactly tell me what you believe about moral standards. Tell me what your moral standards are. More than likely, they're heading you in a different direction or heading you in a particular direction. Suppose somebody came to you and said, you know, I just feel guilty all the time. What do I do about it? What would you say to them? You see, he says, always being ready, he says, to make a defense, always being ready to tell a reason why. Now, more than likely, most of you know what you believe about some things, at least most things, but if somebody said, well, now, why do you believe that? Do they not have a right to ask and to expect us to give an answer? And that's why he says it so strongly. He says, always be ready. Always be ready to give them a reason for what you believe. Now, your kids have walked up to you and said, well, now, why should I do that? Just because I said so. Now, you know what? No kid's going to accept that. If you give them a reason why they're not to do something or why they're to do something, then, you know, a kid can pick that up. But if you say, just because I said so, well, that's like me saying, well, I believe that just because that's the way I believe and that's it. No. Is what he says. He says, always be ready to defend, to give a reason for what you believe. So first of all, I want to prevent myself from being deceived by false doctrine and error. Secondly, I certainly want to protect myself from being intimidated by somebody who's going to attack my faith. So therefore, I'm going to discover what I believe and why I believe it and be able to defend it. Well, there's the third thing I want you to jot down. That's this. And that is, preparation to answer those people who have an honest question and who honestly are seeking the truth. You think about this. We've got a whole world of people out there who are lost as they can be, a world of people out there who are hurting over all kinds of things, people who really and truly would like to know the truth. They want to know the truth. They're searching for the truth. And evidence of that is all the letters we get from people all over the world who are searching for truth, hungering for truth. You think about how many people who feel hopeless and helpless and insecure and health-wise, they're hurting. Some of them in the hospital. The doctors already told them you don't have long to live. And you know what? 1,000 things are going through their mind. Don't have long to live. What's going to happen when I die? Where am I going? I've heard all kinds of things. I've heard that you go to purgatory. cemetery, what's that? I've heard you go to hell, what's that? I heard you go to heaven, how am I going to get there? I wonder if somebody can tell me, listen, we don't understand how many people out there who deeply, deep down inside want to know the truth. They've come to a place in their life. And you may be one of those. You've come to a place in your life where, you know, the only thing that matters now is what's going to happen when you die, because the doctor said, you know what, this is it. You don't have long. You have to face reality you've never faced before. You want to know the truth. And these people want to know the truth. When you and I have the privilege of sharing the truth, listen, we need to know what we believe. We need to know why we believe it, so we can say to someone who's facing death, someone who's in a great time of difficulty and hardship and pain and trouble, tribulations and trials and difficulties, they don't know which way to turn, they don't know what to do. You and I should be able to say, here's what God says. We should be able to say, well, here's what the Bible says. And so there are multitudes of people out there who desperately hungering and thirsting to know the truth because they're scared. They're afraid of life. They're afraid of death. They're insecure about lots of things. They're looking for somebody who can give them something that's solid, something that they can live by, something they can die by. So first of all, I want to prevent myself from being deluded or being deceived by error and false doctrine. I want to protect myself. I want to protect you from being intimidated and fearful of those people who will attack what you believe. And thirdly, we certainly want to be prepared for those people who genuinely want to know the truth. The fourth reason is this: so that you and I may be persuasive in our expression or our presentation of what we believe, so we can be persuasive. It isn't just to protect myself from intimidation and fear and prepare myself to speak to those people who really want to know the truth and to prevent myself from being deceived by error and false doctrine. But listen, to be persuasive. Now, suppose, for example, you walked up to me and you said, tell me the truth. What do you believe about heaven? And I suppose I said, well, here's what I think heaven's probably, well, the last book of the Bible, a couple of those chapters of that, you know what? Nobody's persuaded by that. Now listen carefully so you'll misunderstand. It is not that you and I save anybody or persuade anybody to be a Christian. It is the work of the Holy Spirit in you and in me that makes the difference. It is Christ in us, in the presence of the Holy Spirit, the Spirit of God speaking through us. It may be man or woman's voice, but it is the work and the ministry and the power of God. Anybody who takes credit for it is a fool. It's the work of God. But on the other hand, God chooses people like you and myself and others. He chooses our voice. He chooses our mind to do what? To instruct them in the way of truth. Now, he says, always be ready to make a declaration of what you believe, to defend it, to speak it, to tell the reason why. Why? Because if I'm ready and I'm prepared, I can say it with authority. I can say it with conviction. I can say it sincerely. I can say it persuasively. Now, you will not convince anybody of much if you don't have any conviction by it. If I'm convicted about it, then I'm going to speak with authority about it. Now, I don't mean you have to be eloquent. I'm simply saying this. You know, with all the sincerity of your heart, if you have a deep, abiding conviction about something, when you say it, it's going to have a ring to it that it will not have otherwise. We're living in a day when it is absolutely essential to know the truth. You and I have a responsibility to speak, listen, with authority and conviction. Listen, that conviction is based on two things. Number one, it is what the Word of God teaches. And secondly, it is what is going on in our life. Now, you can't just say, well, here's what I believe. Hallelujah, praise God. Glory to God, hallelujah. Well, glory to God, hallelujah is fine if you can give me a biblical basis for telling me what you believe. And you say, listen, I'm all for praise and worship. I love it. I love it. It satisfies my soul and my spirit. But don't jump up and down the hall unless you know what you're jumping up and down the hall about. Because if you do, you're going to get depressed out there. Listen, I see it. You get depressed as you can be when, you know what, when all the flim-flam's over and all the howling screaming's over and you're facing life and all hell's broken loose in your life and you don't have any basis for believing that Almighty God loves you, as sinful as you may be, that His love is unconditional, His forgiveness for you never changes. That's why it's not enough just to be able to praise Him. I praise Him on the basis I know who He is. If I'm going to be persuasive, I've got to know the truth. I've got to believe the truth, and I have to have a conviction about it. It means, man, I'm not deviating from this. You see, if you're not convicted and you're not persuaded and you're not settled, when you start talking to somebody else and you're a little bit foggy and a little bit hazy and a little bit wobbling, you're trying to sweeten it up so they'll feel good. I'm here to tell you, you know what? They're not persuaded by that. They're not convicted by that. And not much is going to happen. Last reason I want to give you, why you and I should absolutely know what we believe and why we believe it and be able to defend it. Our personal relationship with God. You know what? The more I study the Word of God, the more I understand, listen, what the Bible teaches about Him, the more excited I get. Because our strength of faith toward God, our belief in Him, our trust in Him, is primarily based on what the Word of God says about Him and what we believe the Word of God says about Him. Now, you see, there are a lot of people there who talk about having experiences. Now, listen carefully. Watch this. When somebody says, let me tell you what God said to me, anytime somebody says that, my grid system turns fiery red. And I also understand there have been times when I've said to you, I want to tell you what I believe God has said to me. You have a right for yours to turn red. And if I say something that doesn't fit the Word of God, sound your alarm and come tell me. Because listen, what I believe is not the authority. The authority is this book. And if what I believe does not match this, then I need to give up what I believe and change my beliefs. Now, here's what I want you to see. Think about this one aspect of your Christian life alone. Think about your prayer life. You get on your knees and you talk to God. You got lots of questions about lots of things. But suppose you know God is not only the Creator, but the one who loved you so much, He had this awesome plan of redemption. And He loved you so much, He sent His only begotten Son of the world who died on the cross to pay your sin debt in full. And that God chose, listen, God chose to crucify His Son. That's the reason He loves you the way He does and the way He expresses it in that whole encounter at the crucifixion. Suppose you begin to understand that God is living on the inside of you in the presence of the Holy Spirit. Suppose you begin to understand what unconditional love is all about. And suppose you begin to understand and you begin to think about all the promises that He's made in His Word concerning answered prayer. And suppose you begin to understand that He's immutable, that He's absolutely unchangeable, that He is absolutely faithful, that every single attribute of God is the epitome of all that it possibly could be. And here's what happens. Every time you and I learn something new about Almighty God, you know what happens? Our faith in Him, our strength in our faith, everything gets stronger and stronger. Our convictions become stronger and stronger because we get deeper, more wonderful insights into who God is like. Does it make a difference what I believe? Yes, it does. So what are you going to do? Get so busy and get so full of other things and allow yourself to be so materialistic that the most important thing that your kids need is they need an explanation of this book. You say, well, I'm leaving it to the pastors. You can't do that. You know why? It doesn't make any difference what a pastor teaches. Your children watch you. And because they love you more than they love the pastor, which is the right thing, more than likely, they're going to do what you do rather than what somebody else says. I cannot tell you, please listen to me, I cannot tell you how extremely important it is. You give your children a belief system that is based upon the Word of God. Something they live by and something they die by. Now, here's what happens. Now, look at this passage of Scripture and I think about all that Peter said here in this one verse. Always being prepared. Here's what I know. If I understand what I believe and am able to defend it, it will help me in my walk with Him. It will help me in my prayer to Him. It will help me in my service for Him. And it will certainly help me in my worship of Him. Very important, you know what you believe. Father, we love You and praise You. Thank You for Your precious Word. Thank You that what we believe does make a difference. We can face all kinds of difficulties with assurance and confidence. We can face death with absolute assurance that absent from the body, present with the Lord, nothing to intimidate us or to cause us to fear. Thank You for saying, I'll never leave you nor forsake you. And all of us who've lived with You a pretty good while know that You've never left us nor forsaken us, not one single time. Thy Word is truth, and our life becomes an expression of that truth as we follow You. We just say, bless Your holy name today. In Jesus' name, amen.
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0: God has made many promises throughout Scripture, yet sometimes their fulfillment seems delayed. So we pray, wait, and question. When our Father doesn't meet our expectations, we often look outside ourselves for the reason. But it's important to understand that while God's love is unconditional, many of His promises have conditions attached. Philippians 4:19, for example, is a promise that the Lord will supply all of a believer's needs. Scripture shows that obedience plays a role in how we experience God's provision. Persistent disobedience can create barriers in our relationship with Him. Restoring that connection begins with repentance. Taking a promise out of its biblical context can lead to misunderstanding what God has actually said. Expecting Him to fulfill a conditional promise when we're not meeting its requirements sets us up for disappointment. The good news? God's expectations aren't burdensome. What He asks is that we love, honor, and obey Him, not to earn His favor, but because relationship requires participation. As we walk faithfully with Him, we discover He is faithful to meet our needs.
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2: You may have heard people talk about the baptism of the Holy Spirit. With an explanation for that, here's a moment with Charles Stanley.
3: The baptism of the Holy Spirit is this. When a person receives Jesus Christ as their personal Savior, the Holy Spirit comes into that person's life and seals them as a child of God. The baptism of the Holy Spirit is the act whereby God sends the Spirit of God, the Holy Spirit, into your life to live within you for all eternity. The fact that He seals us and that He indwells us separates us from the rest of the world because we are children of God. Now, there are people, and I grew up in the kind of church you believe this, believe that you're saved and that you're sanctified and then that you're baptized, baptized with the Holy Spirit. And what they do is they separate this. Now, somebody will say, well, does that mean you get all the Holy Spirit you're going to get when you're saved? So let me just be careful how I answer this. You have all of the Holy Spirit you need forever when you are saved. Now, how much of you He has is a whole different question. Then it's a matter of a surrender of my life to Him. And so the Holy Spirit anoints us for the work that He calls us to do. He gives us instruction. He's our teacher. And I wouldn't even think about walking out on a platform to speak the gospel if I didn't know that He was in me and had prepared me and was there to enable me to say what I need to say.
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2: John, this message is countercultural, but it's also fun, uplifting, and rather moving. So let me say right now, this is a message men need to hear, period. 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So for the women who are wishing their husbands could hear this, let me remind you, he can. 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
1: Yeah, we've got a great app. It has so much content, and you can get details about it at focusonthefamily.ca.
2: Our guest, the late Steve Farrar, was a prolific author and speaker who specialized in encouraging men to be godly husbands and fathers. In fact, he was one of the premier speakers in the Promise Keepers movement in the early 90s. Sadly, Steve died of a cardiac event in February 2022 at the age of 72. And boy, I'm so glad we can still hear his wisdom today through these recordings.
1: Yeah, this is timeless content. Steve is missed, but here he is now speaking at a men's conference in 2005 on today's episode of Focus on the Family with Jim Daly.
0: The story is told of a real estate developer who is out in the country. He's looking for some property. He's driving down a two-lane road going about 55 miles an hour, and out of the left side, his peripheral vision, he senses a car going around to pass him. And as he looks over at the car, he realizes it's not a car, it's a chicken. There's a chicken that's running absolutely dead even with him, going 55 miles an hour. He can't believe this. He looks, and the chicken looks back at him. He steps on the accelerator, he gets it up to about 65 or 70, chicken stays right with him. He's looking at this chicken, and it appears to him that this chicken has three legs. But he's not sure because the thing's moving so fast. Finally, the chicken looks at him again and just accelerates and takes off and leaves this guy in his dust. Well, he sees the chicken go up a hill and then make a left down a dirt road. He follows this chicken. He's going down the dirt road. He can see the dust. Comes over a little rise, and he sees a farm down there. Pulls up in front of the farm. The farmer's out in front. He goes, "Sir, excuse me. Did you see a chicken go by here?" He says, I sure did. He just went by a minute ago. He said, "That's one of my chickens." He said, "That's one of your chickens." He said, "It is." He said, "It appeared to me that chicken had three legs." He said, "That's right." He says, "I breed three-legged chickens." Real estate guy says, "Now, why in the world would you breed three-legged chickens?" He says, "Very simple." He said, "After church on Sunday, our family, we love to have fried chicken. And it's me and my wife and my son. And we always have a problem because all three of us love chicken legs. So we were always a leg short, so I decided to breed three-legged chickens." Real estate guy says, "That is unbelievable." He goes, "Well, yeah, I got a bunch of them around here." He says, "How do they taste?" Guy says, "You know, I don't rightly know. I've never been able to catch one." Now, you know, guys, that sort of describes our lives. We're running at a very, very fast pace. We start early in the morning. We go late at night. We're running. I don't know about you, but our house, we don't even have an alarm clock anymore. We got a starter's pistol. Boom. We come out of the blocks. We're running. We're gunning. We're emailing. We're faxing. We're paging. We're doing all that. We live very, very rapid lives. We're going very, very fast. And as a result, it's easy for us to get off course as men from our most important work. We've got a bunch of leaders in here this morning. We're different kinds of leaders. Some of you don't even perceive yourself as leaders, but you're a leader because someone is watching your life. You are influencing someone. If you're a husband, you're a leader. If you're a father, you're a leader. How many of you guys are fathers? Let me see your hands. Yeah, good. How many of you guys are sons? Okay, good. We didn't want to leave anybody out here. We didn't want any hurt feelings, you see. You're a leader. Now you say, "Well, I'm not an upfront guy." You don't have to be an upfront guy to be a leader. Most leaders are not upfront. They just quietly go about the business and the work that God has called them to do. That's how the world functions. That's how the church functions. You're a leader. You're a leader because you're a man. You're a leader because you're a husband. You're a father. We're going to talk about fathering today, because even you single guys, one day you'll probably be a father. All these guys who are married, you see all their hands? They used to be single. It's amazing how life changes and how we assume different roles as we go through life. But what happens as men is that as we get married and then we have kids and we're going through life and we got responsibilities and we got mortgages and we got all this stuff, we get very, very, very, very busy. And we are told that our careers and our work is the most important thing that we do. 1 Timothy 3 says, if a man is going to be a leader in the church, he must first prove his leadership in the home. Probably the most violated principle in the scripture. If a man's got money, if a man's got people skills, if a man is good in the community, we'll put him in leadership. God says, I want him to prove his leadership first at home. Our first work as men, our first work as husbands, our first work as fathers is at home. You recall in Matthew 16 that Jesus said, if anyone wants to come after me, he must deny himself. We live in a culture that's intoxicated with self. We're into self-fulfillment, we're into self-realization, we're into self-actualization. We tell people to look deep into themselves to find the answers to life. And by the way, you don't want to do that, because there's not much there. Looking deep inside yourself to find answers is like going scuba diving in a septic tank. There's just not much there, and you're going to be sorely disappointed. If you're looking for answers in life, you don't look in, you look up to the one who made you. That's where you look, to the one who gave you life and created life. Our first work as husbands and our first work as fathers is at home. But we are so busy and we are pulled so many different directions that we get diverted. We get distracted. Last year I taught a study on the Old Testament kings. 43 kings in the Old Testament. Some of them we're familiar with. Saul and, of course, David. Then he had a son named Solomon. After that, it tends to get a little murky. But there were 43 of these guys. If you take your Bible and turn to 1 Samuel 8, and then if you'll put your finger there and then go to the end of the Old Testament. Go to Malachi chapter 4. If you can't find Malachi, go to Matthew. It's just a page over. Let me show you what I'm doing here. I'm taking that chunk of scripture in between my two fingers from 1 Samuel to Malachi 4. You see that chunk of scripture right there? That chunk of scripture is called history. Every book that I'm holding in those borders from 1 Samuel to Malachi is about the kings in some way, shape, or form. Except for Job, and quite frankly, Job was a king figure. The scripture either gives us the history of the kings, or you say, what about the prophets? The prophets were speaking to the kings and to the nations which they were ruling. You say, what about Psalms? Half the Psalms are written by a king. What about Song of Solomon? Written by a king. What I'm saying, guys, is that in some way, shape, or form, the kings are related to almost two-thirds of your Old Testament. So why is it that we don't know much about these guys? They're fairly important. You read a biography, every time I read a biography, I learn something from somebody's life. There are 43 biographies in here. As I study these guys last year, and by the way, out of the 43 kings, biblical scholars only call 8 of them good. The rest of them were losers. The rest of them wasted their lives and ruined their lives. As I surveyed those 43 kings last year, you know the thing that struck me? Quite frankly, these guys all blew it when it came to their primary responsibility. Other than David was Solomon. And only after blowing it with at least 3 of his boys did David get focused on mentoring his son, Solomon. But other than David, out of those 43 kings, let me tell you the big mistake these guys made. They built their kingdoms, but they didn't build their sons. And as a result, when they passed off the scene, their sons were not equipped to follow them. Their sons were not equipped to take the spiritual leadership of the family. Can I tell you something? You don't think of yourself this way, but in a real sense, you're a king. Your wife's a queen. You've got a son, he's a prince. You got a daughter, she's a princess. Now, we don't tend to use those terms. You say, yeah, hey, I don't have a castle. Well, you got an apartment? You got a house in the suburbs? Where do you live? You see, that's your castle. That's your, well, you know, I don't rule over a land. No, but you got a family that you're responsible for. That's a stewardship. It may not be a nation, but it's a family. Every family is a small civilization. And God has called us to leadership. Can I give you a couple of principles, guys? Here's the first one. God has not called women to lead the family. Now, there are some wonderful women who are leading families. Perhaps your mom was in that position because your father took off. He was irresponsible. So we honor women that are doing that. We honor them because they're doing the work of two people, and we thank God for them. But that is not God's original intention. We thank God for godly women who work hard. But you see, God has called men to lead in their families lovingly before Christ. In the church, God has not called women to lead the church. God has called men to lead the church. It's not that women don't have gifts and women aren't important. I'm married to a gal who's a tremendous leader, a gifted leader. But as gifted as Mary is, the leadership responsibility for my family is not on the shoulders of my wife. It's on my shoulders before Almighty God. And it's on your shoulders. We get diverted as men from the leadership that God wants us to exercise in the home because we are told and we are put upon that the most important work that we do is what we do when we leave the house. That's contrary to what God says in His Word.
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0: In Deuteronomy chapter 6, there is a job description given to men. I'd like you to turn there if you have your Bibles. Deuteronomy 6, God gives us two specific things. And these things apply to the kings, and these instructions apply to you, and these instructions apply to me. Deuteronomy 6 was written to the men of Israel, may I point out. If you look at verses 1 and 2, Moses says, "Now this is the commandment and the statutes and the judgments which the Lord your God commanded me to teach you, so that you might do them in the land which you are going over to possess." Now catch this. "So that you and your son and your grandson might fear the Lord." Interesting concept. He's speaking to the men because he says, so that you and your son and your grandson might what? Might fear the Lord. 14 times in the book of Proverbs, we see the phrase, the fear of the Lord. The fear of the Lord, Proverbs tells us, is the beginning of knowledge. The fear of the Lord is the beginning of wisdom. Do you ever get concerned about our country and what's happening in our country? Sure you do. You know what's wrong with our country? Very simply put, our country has lost the fear of the Lord. And when we lose the fear of the Lord, we lose our wisdom. You know what's wrong with our universities? Tell you what's wrong with our universities. Our universities have lost the fear of the Lord. And when you lose the fear of the Lord, you lose knowledge. Copernicus, great astronomer, had a friend who was an atheist. And they would have lunch and they would dialogue from time to time. They would get together and discuss their different viewpoints. For about 2 to 3 years, Copernicus was doing something no one else had ever done. He was building in his atrium a model of the solar system. Now, you've seen those and I've seen them. No one had seen them before then. And he fashioned planets and he would hang them from different parts and he had it all laid out. Didn't tell anybody. One day when he finished, he was dialoguing with his friend. They were having some coffee. And he said, let's walk down to my house. I want to show you something. And as he was talking to his atheist friend, they're talking about different things. They finally walk into the house. They open the doors of the atrium. His atheist friend walks in, looks up, and sees. He immediately realizes this is a model of the solar system. He's just aghast at what he sees. He is amazed. He is speechless. He just looks. He takes it all in. And he looks at Copernicus and he said, who made this? And Copernicus said, no one made it. It just happened. What a ludicrous thing to say. What a foolish thing to say. But the fool has said in his heart, there is no God. There is a God. You study DNA, there's a God. There has to be a God. I saw on the news last night these new three-dimensional, four-dimensional pictures, images of babies in the womb. You can see their face. This doctor was being interviewed on Fox News, and she was being asked about the implications of this, and she was trying to be very subtle, but she said, you can actually see the face. Oh, here's twins. You can see the twins touching each other and kicking each other. What are the implications of this? Well, the implications are that parents are going to have some more information about the nature of the child within them. That's a baby. It's not a fetus. That's the information. And you can't take that baby's life because that is a little baby made in the image of God. She wouldn't come out and say it, but it was right before her eyes. That's a child in there. Where's the fear of the Lord? The fear of the Lord's beginning of knowledge. See, if you don't have the fear of the Lord, you can't be a real scientist. If you don't have the fear of the Lord, you can't be a good teacher. See, and can I say this? If you don't have the fear of the Lord, you can't be a good father. Because in order to do the work that God has called us to do, there must be a fear of the Lord, which we then instill in our sons and in our grandsons. If you look at verse 5 specifically, there are two things that are said to men as their job description, and they're very simple. I'd summarize them this way. Number one, as men, we are to love God deeply from our gut. Notice what it says there in verse 5. Of Deuteronomy 6, he says, and you shall love the Lord your God with 40% of your heart, with 30% of your soul. That's not what it says. Not even in the Hebrew does it say that. You shall love the Lord your God with what? All your heart, all your soul, all your might. I did a word study in that word all one morning. Spent about 3 hours going over this in the original and working through different lexicons. Let me tell you, that word all means in the original. It means all. That's what it means. You shall love the Lord your God with all. See, that means from your gut, everything within you, you love him. You follow him. You pursue him. He's number one in your life. And then on that basis, we go to the second thing. And really, when you love the Lord your God, you're going to love his word. That's why you go back to verse 1. These are the commandments, the statutes, the judgments, which the Lord your God has commanded me to teach you. So when you love God, you love his word. Thy word I have hidden my heart, that I may not sin against thee. Open my eyes, that I may behold wonderful things from thy law. How can a young man keep his way pure? This is Psalm 119. By keeping it according to thy word, you see. So if you love God, you love his word. Jesus said, if you are truly disciples of mine, you will abide in my word. And what will the word do? You see? What does the word do? The word is truth. If you are truly disciples of mine, he said, you will abide in my word. And you shall know the truth, and the truth shall what? It'll set you free. See, that's why if you love God, you love his word. And when you love God, you have truth and you live in reality. That is mentioned in verse 6. These words which I am commanding you today shall be in your heart. And then here's the second responsibility. You shall teach them diligently to your sons, and shall talk of them when you sit in your house, and when you walk by the way, and when you lie down, and when you rise up. So what are the two jobs? The job description, they're pretty simple. Number one, you love God deeply with all your heart. You love him from your gut. Secondly, you teach your sons diligently. You say, Steve, I've got daughters. Great. What a gift from God. I've got a daughter too, and I've got two boys. So aren't you going to talk about daughters? I'm talking about sons this morning. Now, does that mean I don't care about my daughter? I love her to death. You love your daughter. And if God's given you daughters, then you know what your job is to love them and show them what it means to be a godly man, because one day they're going to look for a godly man to come into their life, and you show them what that's like. You say, well, how do I treat my daughters? Are there any passages in Scripture that tell me how to treat my daughters? I think the passages in Scripture that tell you how to treat your wife, you apply those passages to your daughter, because one day your daughter will be a wife. Does that make sense? You husbands, likewise, live with your wives in an understanding way. Could we say you husbands, likewise, live with your daughters in an understanding way? Yeah, because one day some young man is going to come into her life and he's going to want to enter into her life. How is she going to know whether or not this guy meets the criteria? Well, she'll take the template. Unconsciously, she'll take the template of your example. And she'll look at how you treated her mother. And she'll look at how you loved her mother and how you honored her mother. And she will take that template as a young man comes into her life. If he meets that criteria of your example, he has the potential of passing through and be accepted. But if he is harsh with her, if he is critical of her, he will bounce off of the example of your life as you follow the word of God. She'll know what to look for. So daughters are important. We love our daughters. But we're talking about sons here. And you guys that are raising daughters, you raise them to the glory of God, because those of us who are raising sons, those boys are going to need some girls. In fact, I think this morning we ought to do some arranged marriages right here, don't you? Because what we got going on in America, we got a lot of deranged marriages going on because we're not following the principles of the Word of God. He says you're to love God deeply. And secondly, he says you're to teach your sons diligently. Does that mean you get up at 4:30 every morning and open up the Greek text and teach your sons the book of Romans? That's what it means. I don't think that's what it means. At least that's not what the text says. What is the text? How am I supposed? Okay, great. I'm supposed to teach them. How do I teach them? God is very real. He's very practical. He's very down to earth. You got a job, man. You got all kinds of responsibility. You can't run a classroom in your house. I mean, you got all kinds of stuff going on in your life. So then how am I to teach them? What does the text say? You shall teach them diligently to your sons and shall, catch this, talk of them when you sit in your house. How many of you guys ever sit in your house? You just look like you're good at that. Yeah, we sit in our house. Nothing wrong with that. When you walk, by the way, you ever walk? You ever take a walk? Yeah. Sure you do. See, that's just life. What he's saying is that as you go through life, you teach your kids. See, that's why it's really important that you be with, W-I-T-H, you be with your sons.
1: 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You're going to hear lots of ways to apply this message next time.
2: You know, John, we have aired several messages from Steve Farrar over the years, and what I really appreciated about him was that he always inspired me to do better with my boys as they were growing up. And most importantly, Steve made it sound doable. So often, as men, we get overwhelmed by too many instructions, and then we just stop and pull back and don't do it at all. Simple is usually better, at least for me. And that's why I love the idea of looking for those opportunities to talk with your children or grandchildren throughout the day. For us, the best time was when I was driving the boys to school. That's right, carpool. But that's when we had the most interesting conversations about the Lord. Here in Colorado, we can just look at Pike snake's peek and start a discussion about God's creation. It's right there in front of us. There's no need to overcomplicate it. Be natural about it. And that was Steve's great point.
6: Yeah, I appreciated when we had the kids, they were younger, and we'd be camping. We're sitting around looking at the stars, realizing, oh, there's some perspective here.
2: Yeah, for sure. His creation is awesome. And let me remind you, here at Focus on the Family, our ultimate goal is to strengthen your relationship with Jesus Christ. Marriage and parenting advice is helpful, but if you don't know the Lord, you're missing the bigger picture. Here's a great example from Casey, who called to ask for prayer. He said this: if Focus on the Family didn't exist, I probably wouldn't be a Christian husband and father today. Our family was agnostic, but my mom became a believer by listening to your broadcast. 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I thank God for Focus on the Family.
6: Oh, that is wonderful. I love hearing how God has used this ministry, almost 50 years old now, to touch generations.
2: Yeah, and we thank God for our donors who make it all possible. 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
1: Hi, this is Pastor Randy inviting you to join us any Sunday that you're in the Jewel of the Parkland, 10:30 a.m. to worship and exalt our Creator, Savior, Redeemer, and King. 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
3: From The Rock Newsroom, good morning, I'm Randy Atkinson with a Rock 98.5 local news update. Residents of Swan River entering their fourth day flood cleanup and recovery, but Mayor Lance Jacobson says the lack of immediate support from federal and provincial governments has left local resources stretched to the breaking point. Evacuation order affecting about 200 homes in the town and surrounding RM was lifted Saturday morning. While some residents have returned to begin cleaning their yards and their basements, the majority still can't live in their homes. Town's administration and maintenance crews have been working round the clock for nearly a month to try to manage the emergency, leading to widespread fatigue. Jacobson expressed deep frustration with the timeline for outside military and disaster assistance. Personnel from the Canadian Armed Forces arrived in the Swan River Valley on Sunday to assess the region's needs, but local officials have not received their response yet. Mayor spoke with federal ministers. He has spoken with Manitoba Premier Webb Canoe and Municipal Relations Minister Glenn Simard, all of that Tuesday morning, demanding answers, adding the bureaucracy has been way too long. They need help today, not a month from now. Meanwhile, transport in and out of the region remains heavily disrupted. Highway 10 east towards Dauphin completely cut off because of multiple major washouts. Repairs expected to take significant time. Drivers can travel north towards the pond, take a detour through Birch River. Highway 83 south to Roblin also has been able to reopen. And southern Saskatchewan's soggy June was not just a feeling. New weather data shows several communities came close to record-setting rainfall amounts, while the province's north remained dangerously dry. While no all-time provincial monthly records fell, several communities near the top of the history books, right at the top, Yorkton led the provinces in total rainfall for the month, recording a staggering 181.1 millimeters of rain. That amount is 202%, more than double the community of Yorkton's normal June rainfall. It made it the second wettest June in the city since record-keeping began. Other major centers also experienced historic amounts of rain. Regina, 146 millimeters, 173% of its average. Estevan got 136 millimeters, 161% of its normal June total. Both Estevan and Saskatoon marked their 10th wettest June on record. North Battleford, its 9th. After it received double the normal rainfall that it usually gets. One of three people arrested in connection with an armed robbery in Melville was back in court Monday. 44-year-old Tyrone Sayer of Regina appeared in Melville court. He's now been remanded into custody. July 24th, next appearance in Yorkton. On May 22nd, Melville RCMP executed a search warrant in the city in relation to an incident that had actually taken place the day before. It was reported a man had robbed an individual, assaulted them, and discharged a firearm. Search of a residence turned up two BB guns, a magazine, ammunition, cash, and a small amount of drugs. Police say they also found two bicycles stolen from a Melville business. Sayer answering to those charges. Irrigation's role in Saskatchewan agriculture will be the spotlight tomorrow. Producers, industry representatives, researchers, and members of the public gathering in Outlook for an annual field day focused on research, technology, and innovation. The event held at the Canada-Saskatchewan Irrigation Diversification Center in Outlook showcases the latest research and technology, as well as irrigation's impact on agriculture in the region. The one-day event, a partnership involving Agri-Food Canada, University of Saskatchewan, Irrigation Saskatchewan, and our province's Ministry of Agriculture. Organizations working together to promote the whole idea of economic development and environmental sustainability through that is research, demonstration, and technology transfer. Time now for the Thorsness Appliance Sports Desk. You need appliances, Maytag, Whirlpool, KitchenAid from the Appliance Guys. Thorsness Appliance, 14 bets, downtown Yorkton. He started with 48 teams. 8 remain at the World Cup of Soccer. Quarterfinal matchups, and they'll get going tomorrow. France, number one ranked team in the world, against Morocco. Argentina, number two ranked team in the world, and the defending World Cup champs will play Switzerland. Spain is up against Belgium, and Norway will take on England. Baseball, Toronto Blue Jays, after setting a record for the fewest hits in a three-game span ever, finally broke loose and beat San Francisco 9-3. The third and final game of the series going this afternoon. Jays will have the day off tomorrow, play 3 in San Diego after that, and then get a bunch of days off because it'll be the baseball All-Star game. Riders continue to prepare for their 5th game of the season. That'll be Sunday. They'll host the Hamilton Tiger Cats, 5 o'clock kickoff at Mosaic. Riders, Edmonton and Montreal tied for the best lead in the CFL, 3 wins. 1 loss. Rock weather, sunny day today, high 24, increasing cloud overnight. Could be some showers developing after midnight, low 15. Some morning showers Thursday, clearing by noon, high 25. Friday, sunny, high 29, and just getting hotter. What a weekend. Saturday, sunny, high 31. Sunday, sunny, high 34. Head to the lake, stay cool. Normal high this time of year, 24. Normal low, 11. Sunrise, 4:44, setting at 9:05. Currently, Kenora, Kamsack, Foam Lake, Esther Hazy, Langeberg, 11, Melville, 14, Fort Capel, Balcaris, 8, Roblin, Russell, Saskatoon, 12, Regina, 10, Yorkton, sunny sky, wind southwest, 8, relative humidity at 89%, current temperature is 14 degrees. 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

0: Good morning, Rockers. Welcome back to the Rockin' Big Breakfast on this July. It's actually Wednesday, July 8th. On today's show of Tell Me Something Good, we'll have Jessica Ressler in to talk to us about the party in the park happening next Thursday.
1: In the park.
0: Yeah.
1: All right. Yeah. I've heard of that before.
0: Oh, yeah.
1: They'll bring us all the info.
0: I used to go before, back in the day, to Silver Heights all the time for party in the park.
1: See?
0: And now it's at Heritage Heights.
1: Yep.
0: Next, next Thursday.
1: That's for everybody, too.
0: Yeah,
1: so
0: that's
1: correct. We'll have her come and talk about
0: that. Definitely. Yeah, definitely. She'll let us know a little bit more information
1: by the
0: on
1: way,
0: that.
1: I wanted to show you something this morning.
0: Oh.
1: I went in yesterday and phoned Cutters. Hey, can I get in? Sure. So I said, give me the Brian. And
0: Got the Brian.
1: Look at that.
0: Not quite there
1: Brian,
0: yet. What you had to do is shave the top part, keep the sides, right? And then you get the Brian.
1: Now, they got as close as they could.
0: Yeah.
1: And I said, that's enough. Actually, what it is, it's almost a military cut, right?
0: Yeah, exactly.
1: And I know now what the clipper size is, eh? So I go in and she goes, what would you like done? I said, I want the 31. She looked at me like, the what? I said, a 3 on top and a 1 on the sides.
0: Yeah.
1: Really? That's pretty short. I know. So she does one clip right down the middle of the head, eh?
0: Oh, yeah.
1: And I looked at her and went, kind of no turning back now, is there?
0: Yeah.
1: She goes, no.
0: No.
1: And you look at it and you go, as she's slicing it all off and you got a path in the middle, short and long on the sides, you look like something really goofy.
0: That's me.
1: And you're like, holy, hey, people are all looking at this going, look at that guy getting it shaved right off.
0: Yeah.
1: Not quite, but this will last me in the summer because I hear 24 today.
0: Yeah.
1: Might have a little rain Thursday. Shouldn't be much, though. Clearing by noon. But 29 Friday, 31 Saturday, 34 Sunday. So I had to get the summer look. So I went and got it chopped off. And yeah, feeling good already, except I have to tighten the hats a little bit, eh?
0: Yeah.
1: I'm loose on the noggin. But
0: oh, yeah, for sure.
1: Okay.
0: Yeah, yeah. Now you know. Welcome to my life.
1: You know what?
0: When I was younger, Randy, I loved getting buzz cuts all the time. So I walked into, I want to say Cutters, one of the local places in town. And they were like, how would you like your haircut today? I'm like, I love Stone Cold Steve Austin in wrestling. I said, give me something like Stone Cold Steve Austin. Well, everyone knew who he was back in the day. So they were proceeding to give me the haircut, and my mom kind of stopped it before it ever happened. But it wouldn't have been something, right? Just being bald, going into school, 10 years old. But yeah, it's I love your haircut, Randy. It looks really nice.
1: Well, I'll tell you, it was pretty cheap, too. Worked out really well. Even gave her a tip, even though, hey, it took her like, oh, man, 6 minutes?
0: Yeah.
1: Maybe to do it all?
0: Hell yeah.
1: And then she goes through with a comb going, I'm looking for, I says, what are you doing? Well, I'm looking for strays that maybe I didn't cut today. I'm like, okay, thanks.
0: Yeah.
1: Thanks for the dew. Thanks for the warm weather we're getting. We certainly need that. And we're off and running on a Wednesday. And big day at the Rock. Every day's a big day at the Rock.

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1: For who is God besides the Lord? And who is the rock except our God?

0: Giants in the Promised Land, Pilgrim King. The song is the 11th track on their 13-song studio album, Crown. Musically and lyrically, the track heavily utilizes biblical imagery, drawing from the Old Testament narrative of the Israelites facing literal and figurative giants as they attempted to enter the Promised Land. And just before that, we had Praying on a Tailgate by After Grace. It is now time for the Word of Life. And the Word of Life is brought to you by Psalm chapter 138, verse 2. I will bow down toward your holy temple, and I will praise your name for your unfailing love and your faithfulness. For you have so exalted your solemn decree that it surpasses your fame. Psalm chapter 138, verse 2 is your Word of Life.
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I'm Randy Atkinson with a Rock 98.5 local news update. Not only are residents of Swan River going into the fourth day of flood cleanup, they've already announced their long-standing Swan Valley tradition, and that is the Northwest Roundup and Exhibition will not be taking place end of the month, citing, of course, the ongoing state of emergency they're in right now. So instead, the Agriculture Society that hosts the fair has donated $20,000 towards Co-op Helps. That's through the Swan River Valley Co-op to support local flood relief and recovery efforts. Meantime, Saskatchewan's favorite purple summer treat may be testing berry lovers' patience this year with cooler, wetter weather, pushing the Saskatoon berry harvest later than usual. Typically, the berry season for the Saskatoon begins in early to mid-July, can stretch anywhere from 2 to 6 weeks, with peak picking usually falling between July 10th and 20th, depending upon what Mother Nature does. Native to the prairie, Saskatoon berries remain one of the season's most anticipated treats, always are. Saskatoons are not the only one on late arrival. Strawberries, my raspberries, and more, all late this year, just waiting for the harvest to take place. Part of a new nature strategy, Saskatchewan will see 8 tree planting projects with a goal of planting over 5 million trees. Announced yesterday by Canada's Secretary of State, the tree planting initiative represents $24.5 million investment to help protect nature and biodiversity by restoring habitats. Initiative also aims to advance Indigenous-led restoration efforts. Saskatchewan projects are part of a Force of Nature Canada strategy to protect nature. And that's a $3.8 billion strategy announced in March of this year. Strategy comes as the federal government works towards the goal of protecting 30% of lands, water, and oceans in Canada by 2030. Oh, not a good day for radio, and we've seen this before, and that's Rogers Sports Media shutting down its Sportsnet 650 radio station in Vancouver and Sportsnet 960 in Calgary, as well as 4 other stations across 4 cities. Calgary's 660 News Radio being closed, along with Vancouver's 1130 AM, Halifax 95.7 News Radio, and Kitchener 570 News Radio as well. Cited decline audience numbers and lower ad revenue for the decision. Rogers will continue broadcasting Vancouver Canuck games on one of its radio properties in that city, but will no longer produce Calgary Flame broadcasts for radio.

added that from October to May in this past year, Calgary sports radio averaged just 1,200 listeners per show, well below their targets. Time now for the Thorsness Appliance Sports Desk, serving the Parkland for more than 70 years. KitchenAid, Whirlpool, Maytag, the best from the appliance guys. Thorsness Appliance, 14 bets downtown. Yorkton. Toronto Blue Jays finally got the bats going yesterday, defeating San Francisco by a score of 9-3. The three-game series wraps up this afternoon. Jays a chance to win a series and get two wins in a row for the first time in a while. After today, they'll have a day off, play three in San Diego, and then it's the baseball All-Star game. World Cup of Soccer is down to its final eight, the quarterfinals, which will start tomorrow. France, really good team, taking on Morocco. They're really good, too. Oh, they're all good when you get down to the final eight. Spain will play Belgium, Norway against England. Argentina will take on Switzerland. Meantime, in football, Riders gearing up Sunday. They're hosting Hamilton, but week six will actually get going on Thursday. Tomorrow, Ottawa will be at Edmonton. Friday, Toronto, Winnipeg. Saturday, Calgary's at Montreal, and then the Rider game on Sunday. Having a look at Rock weather. Sunny today, high 24, increasing cloud overnight. Could be some showers after midnight, low 15. Early morning showers, clearing by noon Thursday, high 25, then hot Friday, sunny, high 29. Saturday, sunny, high 31. Sunday, sunny, and a high of 34. On the roundup, Kenora, Camsack, Regina 12, Melville 14, Foam Lake, Saskatoon 13, Esterhazy, Langeberg 11, Fort Capel, Balcarres 9, Roblin, Russell 14. Yorkton, sunny sky, wind calm, relative humidity 89%. Current temperature is 14. 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

0: This, I believe, Hillsong Worship on The Rock, 98.5. You're listening to The Rock and Big Breakfast with Brian and Randy at 6:40, 7:40 in Manitoba. And we have our Eats and Treats for the week.
1: Okay.
0: And the Eats and Treats for the week is for Participut.
1: What is it?
0: Mini golf.
1: Participut.
0: Is it Participut?
1: Probably Participut.
0: Okay.
1: I'm not sure.
0: I wasn't sure.
1: I get the word right now.
0: Yeah.
1: But. Mini golf.
0: Yeah, you can.
1: That's what I can play with my broken up knee. I can putt. I can still putt.
0: That's the only golf I can do.
1: Yeah, the swinging the club is hit or miss nowadays when you haven't golfed for so long. But I can still putt. Not well.
0: No.
1: But I can still putt. All right, so we're going to Participut.
0: Yeah, definitely. Okay. So you can have a chance to win 6 free passes of mini golf.
1: Right.
0: And all you got to do is head on over to our Facebook page for our Eats and Treats contest and our Facebook page, The Rock 98.5. And give us a follow and tag, like, and share the post for a chance to win some passes.
1: You know, and hopefully, you know, it'd be nice to have a winner going, wow, I'm camping out here right now.
0: Oh, yeah.
1: And had a chance to win it. But whatever, beautiful Good Spirit Lake. Get out there and you can enjoy that and hit the old, what is it, the old concession. Dennis Nathan used to run that for years
0: and years.
1: You know, the ice cream and everything else, right?
0: Yeah.
1: That you could still get. And kind of cool out there, Good Spirit Lake. Boy, it's just nice summer, right?
0: Yeah.
1: Sandals,
0: just
1: shorts,
0: camping.
1: Just walking around on the beach and camping and not a care in the world, right? That's the beauty of camping, and it's a good spot.
0: I remember at that store back in the day, they used to have the glass bottle root beers or Cokes, and I'd always go there every single day to get one of those things down at the, I can't remember what the store was called at the time, but I could spear it, but it was really fun, and just looking, yeah, exactly.
1: Good place to be there, Madge, Crystal Lake, down south you get Melville, Crooked, all those places. We got a ton of great places.
0: Ton of great lakes.
1: And that's just around here. All the parks we've got and everything else. So I'll tell you what, folks, just get out and enjoy it. And certainly we've got some summer weather. You could participate, whatever the case may be. So get on it, and maybe you'll be a lucky winner.

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0: You're invited to a barbecue and silent auction fundraiser in support of the RCMP officers who were injured in Melville and their support teams, held Saturday from 11 a.m. till 3 p.m. Please note, the new location is going to be at the CN Community Center Hall. 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
4: We start early in the morning. We go late at night. We're running. I don't know about you, but our house, we don't even have an alarm clock anymore. We got a starter's pistol. Boom.
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4: 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But what happens as men is that as we get married and then we have kids and we're going through life and we got responsibilities and we got mortgages and we got all this stuff, we get very, very, very, very busy. And we are told that our careers and our work is the most important thing that we do.
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0: Found in the Hurt Presence music on the Rock 98.5. Coming up next, we'll have Taste and See Boha Tribe. It's 6:50, 7:50 in Manitoba. And this week is Take a Kid to the Course Week at Deer Park. Beautiful weather for it.
1: Tough when you're... 14-year-old kid takes you out there and schools you in a game of golf.
0: Eh? Yeah, oh, exactly.
1: Seen that happen with some young people. But, yeah, 16 really good, and somehow. Under. Yeah. Boy, girl, don't matter. As long as you got a paid player.
0: Yeah.
1: And you can go out and the kids can golf for free. So, you know, it's an opportunity to connect with younger people, be it your sons, daughters, grandparents, whatever the case may be. But also maybe their first foray into the game of golf. And
0: yeah.
1: You can kind of take them out there and show them a few things. Kids are pretty resilient. They pick up a swing pretty quick. And just have some fun in the game of golf. And, of course, that's all week long, right through till Sunday.
0: Yeah.
1: And, of course, kids are out of school. So and if you want to get out there, get out there.
0: Also, a little bonus, too. Check out the Owl's Nest restaurant located on the grounds of Deer Park, where from Monday to Thursday, kids also eat free at the course.
1: Oh my!
0: When you're with an adult,
1: look at that.
0: Yeah, that's.
1: So you golf and then you come in and you go, I'll have that triple burger, a double order of fries, a milkshake. Whoa, hang on, kid. You know,
0: yeah,
1: I know it's free, but come on.
0: Everything. Yeah,
1: and it's great because they're trying. Again, to get younger people
0: exactly.
1: Right, involved in the game and that. So,
0: yeah.
1: Good on them at Deer Park. So, get out there and golf with a kid.
0: Yeah, you can also book ahead. It's highly recommended to book your tee time in advance by calling the pro shop or checking online as well, too.

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1: From the Rock Newsroom, good morning. I'm Randy Atkinson with a Rock 98.5 local news update. Hey, this weekend's fundraiser in Melville for the two injured RCMP officers. They've had to move locations due to an overwhelming amount of support. Local detachment has moved the event now to the CN Community Center. It'll take place this Saturday from 11 in the morning till 3. It's the Melville RCMP Support Fundraiser Barbecue and Silent Auction. Of course, for the two RCMP officers that were shot, life-altering nature as far as the injuries are concerned. A trust fund has been established for the two officers. Donations there can be accepted, that is, via email transfer to MelvilleOfficerTrust@gmail.com. Residents of Swan River continue their cleanup and recovery. The mayor says, though, a lack of immediate support from the federal and provincial government has left resources stretched to the breaking point. Evacuation order affecting about 200 homes in the town and the surrounding RM. That was lifted Saturday morning. While some residents have begun the cleanup of the yards and basement, majority still cannot get to their homes. Town's administration and maintenance crews have been working round the clock, and they have certainly got widespread fatigue right now. Now, the mayor expressed deep frustration with the timeline for outside military and disaster assistance. Lance Jacobson says personnel from the Canadian Armed Forces arrived in the Swan River Valley Sunday and assessed the situation but didn't do anything. The mayor spoke with the federal minister, Manitoba Premier Wab Canoe, and says they need help now, not a month from now. Meantime, it was a little wet in Saskatchewan in June. Now, we didn't set records, but boy, did we come awfully close. Yorkton led the province's rainfall totals in June. We had a staggering 181.1 millimeters of rain. That's 202%, more than double our normal rain in June fall. Regina, Estevan, Saskatoon, North Battleford also ended up with some awfully big numbers. Saskatchewan's police watchdog is investigating after a 58-year-old man died in police custody. Officers reported that an impaired driver in the ditch on Grid Road 709. They found him there near Kipling at about 4:20 in the afternoon. Mounties say they arrested the man for impaired driving, but he refused to exit the vehicle, had to be removed by officers who escorted them to the police vehicle. According to police, the 58-year-old went into medical distress while in the back of the police vehicle, at least. Officers tried to revive him, however. The man was later declared dead by EMS since the man was in police custody when he died. Death will be investigated by the Serious Incident Response Team, or CERT. 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Downtown Yorkton. World of Baseball, Toronto Blue Jays get a victory. Beat San Francisco 9-3 yesterday. Nice explosion of the bats. Got to keep it going. Third and final game of the series goes this afternoon in San Francisco. As far as the World Cup, start with 48 teams. They're now down to 8. Quarterfinal matchups, France, Morocco, Spain, Belgium, Norway against England, and Argentina. Defending champs are up against Switzerland. Meantime, the Riders, 3 wins, 1 loss. Not happy with their performance in Ottawa last week to a man, but they still posted the victory, 27-22. Riders will host Hamilton. That's on Sunday. Having a look at Rock weather. Sunny day today, high 24. Increasing cloud overnight. 60% chance of showers after midnight, 1 to 3 mils, low 15. Morning showers, 70% chance, 2 to 5 millimeters. Then a mix of sun and cloud by noon, high 25. Sunny on Friday with a high of 29. Saturday, sunny, high 31. Then Sunday, sunny, high 34. Normal high this time of year is 24 degrees. Normal low 11. Sunrise 4:44, setting at 9:05. Currently, Kenora, Kamsack, Regina 12, Melville 14, Foam Lake, Saskatoon 13, Esther Hazy, Langeberg at 11, Fort Capel, Balcarres 9, Regina 12. Yorkton, sunny sky, wind calm, relative humidity 89%. Current temperature is 14. 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

Beyond Me, Toby Mac on The Rock, 98.5. It is now time for the Word of Life. And the Word of Life today is from Psalm chapter 138, verse 2. I will bow down toward your holy temple and will praise your name for your unfailing love and your faithfulness. For you have so exalted your solemn decree that it surpasses your fame. Psalm chapter 138, verse 2 is your Word of Life.

0: Holding On serves as John Dreddick's first major original release following his successful sophomore album, No Fear. Backed by powerful, dynamic gospel choir, the anthem is deeply anchored in Psalm 121, which proclaims that our help comes from the Lord. And it is now...
1: Isn't it outstanding, like, where they get these choirs?
0: Yeah.
1: And the depth of the song, just, you know, how much more full it is.
0: Oh, yeah.
1: When it just... It
0: makes a big impact on the songs.
1: Kind of stuff that you get sometimes with our music. So, great to hear.
0: Yeah.
1: Great to hear. Great song.
0: It's now time for the pun.
1: Hold on, I took a bite of apple.
0: Sorry.
1: Of the day.
0: Yeah. That might be our pun of the day.
1: Maybe.
0: All right, so Randy got a haircut looking exactly like me, so we're twinning today.
1: That's right.
0: And so, twinning. Barbers also make excellent cab drivers,
1: really?
0: Randy. They do.
1: I didn't know that.
0: Because they know every shortcut in town.
2: Now it's time for Moments That Motivate with humorist Tim Lovelace.
3: I flew into St. Louis, Missouri the night before one of my comedy concerts. I checked into my hotel and jumped back into the rental car to find a restaurant. After all, the airline miniature pretzels were not cutting it. I was four-thirds starved, and you can do the math. Then I noticed a small diner just across the street. I drove over and went in as the cook was restocking. After a few minutes, I said, "Sir, when you get a break, I'm ready to order." He replied, "One of the waitresses will get your order." Well, I didn't see anyone else, but I could hear what sounded like a television coming from a back room. I thought maybe I should just apply for a job so I could at least wait on myself. Around 20 minutes later, and that's no exaggeration, a waitress from the back room slowly strolled up to my booth and asked, "Have you been waited on?" I glanced down at my empty table, smiled, and said, "No, ma'am." She poured a cup of coffee and said, "I would have been out sooner, but I have a training video playing for the girls in the back. If you don't teach them, they'll never learn." Well, curiosity overcame me and I asked, "What kind of training video?" She responded, "It's called Prompt Customer Service." Sipping hot coffee and laughing never does work out very well. You know, sometimes we can be so busy that we miss a golden opportunity to help someone. In this hurting world, we should be more sensitive to those around us who may be in need of encouragement. No matter where you are, look around and see if there's anyone you can promptly serve today.
2: To learn more about humorist, speaker, and storyteller Tim Lovelace, or to find out when Tim will be in your area, go to timlovelace.com and be sure to follow Tim on social media.
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God's Not Done. K. Anthony and Kieran on The Rock 98.5. Coming up next, we have Burn Bright, Natalie Grant, Making a Difference, Rock 98.5.

0: Burn Bright, powerful Christian contemporary track by Natalie Grant. Originally released back in October of 2013 as part of her studio album, Hurricane. It is now time to look back in today's history with On This Day. On this day in 2010, Inception, directed by Christopher Nolan and starring Leonardo DiCaprio and Joseph Gordon-Levitt, premieres in London.
1: When was that, 2010?
0: 2010.
1: What month does it say?
0: It doesn't say
1: the month, okay. Because
0: no.
1: Also in 2010, in July.
0: I guess it would be today. It would be today's day, sorry.
1: Storm in Yorkton.
0: Yeah.
1: And that same year. So maybe people couldn't get to the movie theater quite as soon as they hoped as they were cleaning up in 2010. But Inception was a good movie. Of course, anything Leonardo DiCaprio was in. Pretty good movie.
0: He caught me off guard there when I said I'm not sure what day it is. It's actually on this day. So in July 8th, 2010.
1: Day. Oh, wow.
0: Yeah.
1: Shortly after, it was July 1st when we had the big storm here. And so we were 8 days into it when that movie came up. There you go. There you go.
0: On this day in 1988, Stevie Wonder announces he will run for mayor in Detroit.
1: Really?
0: In 1992. But he does not follow through it eventually.
1: No. I don't think he even got to the vote.
0: No.
1: But Stevie Wonder, look it up. How many we have seen that have been just disillusioned with what's taking place politically, and no different today than in 1992, apparently.
0: Yeah. On this day, 1996, British pop band The Spice Girls released their debut single, Wannabe, which helped them make an international sensation.
1: That's right. Yeah, my daughter was, like many other girls of that age, right into that Spice Girl thing, the movie and everything else.
0: Not going to lie, I liked the Spice Girls.
1: It's a pretty good song.
0: My brother once bought me, and this is we're talking to Andrew, he bought me Spice World. It's a movie on VHS.
1: That's right. That's the movie.
0: He did it as a joke, but I actually liked the movie.
1: There you go.
0: On this day in 1889, journalist Charles Henry Dow published the first issue of The Wall Street.
1: Really?
0: Yeah. And it's pretty popular newspaper today as well, too.
1: Well, The Wall Street Journal. Oh, I thought you were talking a book.
0: Oh, no. Yeah. It's The Wall Street Journal, but they called it The Wall Street back in 1889. On this day. In 1947, the Roswell Daily Record reported that previous day, soldiers at the Roswell Army Airfield in New Mexico had recovered the remains of a flying saucer that had crashed on a local ranch. Although that claim was quickly refuted by authorities, the Roswell incident eventually became the center of a flying saucer mania that soon gripped the country.
1: Yeah, I know. Anytime you have a flying saucer and might have seen something, in comes the military and the government.
0: It didn't happen.
1: That's just something in the sky. They're always like, who knows?
0: You just got to put your bifocals on, is what they're,
1: who knows what's going on in Roswell.
0: Yeah, oh, exactly. And that was it for On This Day on The Rock 98.5.
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3: 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One of three people arrested in connection to armed robbery in Melville was back in court on Monday. 44-year-old Tyrone Sarah of Regina appeared in Melville court, remanded now into custody to July 24th, where he'll appear next in Yorkton. May 22nd, Melville police executed a search warrant at a home in relation to an incident that had taken place the day before. It was reported a man had robbed an individual, assaulted them, and discharged a firearm. Search of a residence turned up a couple BB guns, magazine, ammunition, cash, and drugs as well. Irrigation's role in Saskatchewan agriculture, that'll be the spotlight tomorrow as producers, industry representatives, researchers, and members of the public will gather an outlook for the annual field day that's focused on research, technology, and innovation. It'll take place at the Irrigation Diversification Center in Outlook to showcase the latest in irrigation research and technology. One-day event, partnership of Agri-Food Canada, the University of Saskatchewan, Irrigation Saskatchewan, and the Ministry of Agriculture. Again, that takes place tomorrow. Canadians continue to hop on board planes this summer, even as ticket prices remain well above where they were last year, despite a recent drop in fuel costs. As of late June, domestic economy airfares remain 11% higher than a year earlier, while international fares roughly comparable year over year. Nonetheless, major North American airlines have said demand going into the peak travel season was proving resilient in spite of the greater global conflict and Canadians shunning of the U.S. Some 2.5 million passengers boarded domestic flights in May, 6.4% jump from May of the previous year, 2025. Air travel to the U.S. was down 2.1%, 16th consecutive month of year-over-year drops, while transborder car traffic was up. Much of Canadians' renewed interest in our own country, it continues to turn away a little bit from U.S. travel that began last year. Meantime, oil prices surged nearly 6% after U.S. President Donald Trump said today the interim agreement with Iran is over, though he's going to allow the talks to continue. Trump made the comments following U.S. strikes on Iran in reaction to attacks on three ships in the Strait of Hormuz. Now, the price of Brent crude oil jumped 5.6% to more than $78 a barrel. U.S. benchmark crude surged 5.8%, $74 at least, 55 cents a barrel. That's down quite a bit from where this all started. Crude prices declining recently, spikes well above $100 a barrel. We're not seeing anything at the pumps and likely won't for a while. Time now for the Thorsness Pine Sports Desk, serving the Parkland for more than seven decades with KitchenAid, Whirlpool, Maytag, From the Appliance Guys, Thorsness Pines, 14 bets, downtown Yorkton. Baseball, Toronto Blue Jays, here's a bounce back, finally getting

0: The win beat San Francisco 9-3. Teams have split the first two games of the series that wraps up this afternoon. They're down to the final eight at the World Cup of Soccer and some familiar names. Doesn't the cream rise to the top? France, number one ranked in the world, will play Morocco, who eliminated Canada and haven't lost in like 30 games. Spain, they're in the top five, taking on Belgium, who's a top 10 team. England, fourth in the world, will play Norway. Argentina, number two in the world, and the defending champs will take on Switzerland, probably the lowest rank of the countries of the eight that are going into the quarterfinals. They'll actually start tomorrow as well with France taking on Morocco. Mbappe is the guy from France. He is some kind of world-class soccer player, that guy. Week six CFL season gets going tomorrow. Ottawa at Edmonton and Sunday with Hamilton at Mosaic to take on the Riders. Rock weather, sunny day today, high 24, increasing cloud overnight, 60% chance of showers, low 15, 70% chance getting some early morning showers Thursday, 2 to 5 millimeters, then a mix of sun and cloud by noon, high 25, sunny Friday, high 29, Saturday, sunny, high 31, Sunday, sunny and a high of 34. On the roundup, Kenora, Kamsack, Saskatoon, 15. Melville, Foam Lake, 16. Esterhazy, Langeberg, Regina, 14. Fort Capel, Balcarres, 13. Roblin, Russell, 17. Yorkton, sunny sky, wind calm, relative humidity, 84%. Current temperature is 16 degrees. 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I'm Randy Atkinson.
1: For who is God besides the Lord? And who is the Rock except our God?

0: Press On by Mandiza, released back in August of 2013. The song serves as the fifth track on her critically acclaimed Grammy Award-winning fifth studio album, Overcomer. Coming up next, we'll have OK with Forrest Frank. But first, it is time for the birthdays of today. And the birthdays of today, the first one, on this July the 8th, he was born July 8th, 1961, but passed on February 5th, 2024, fairly recent, at the age of 62. He recorded the song Piece of Work with Jimmy Buffett in 2004, also appeared in Ford commercials singing songs such as Ford Truck Man. Singer, songwriter, producer, and actor who was named the Country Music Academy Entertainer of the Year in 2002 and 2003. His debut hit was Should've Been a Cowboy.
1: Yeah.
0: Should've Been a Cowboy.
1: I know
0: Red
1: songs.
0: Solo Cup.
1: Yeah.
0: Toby Keith.
1: There it is.
0: Yep.
1: Yeah. He passed away recently from cancer, I think he had.
0: Yeah.
1: Saw a concert of his on TV. Holy smokes. Not only good in the band, but just his ability to bring the crowd into it.
0: Yeah.
1: And just was just a... one of his shows would have been an event and high energy. Yeah, it was a tough loss, Toby Keith. He had great, great songs.
0: Oh, yeah. He was my favorite country music artist when I was growing up as well, too. He starred as psychopath named Wade in The River Wild, which casted Meryl Streep as David Strathairn's wife.
1: Oh, yeah.
0: Prolific TV and film actor.
1: Kevin Bacon.
0: There it is.
1: He was the bad guy.
0: Yeah.
1: He played a good bad guy in that, too. He was pretty creepy. Seen him play some really good guys, too.
0: Oh, yeah.
1: He's a great actor. Him and Kara Sedgwick, she's an actress. They're a Hollywood couple who don't live there. They live on a farm somewhere in Nebraska or whatever. They are not Hollywood people, but great to see. He's got a band, too, the Bacon Brothers.
0: Oh.
1: His brother. They actually played at the casino in New York.
0: Oh, wow.
1: In Regina.
0: Yeah.
1: A couple years ago, yeah.
0: Huh.
1: Pretty cool. Kevin Costner's band has also played in Regina at the casino. A lot of these actors do a little picking and agreeing, I guess.
0: Yeah, first name Kevin. They have a band.
1: Yeah, there you go.
0: 68 years old is Kevin Bacon today.
1: Okay.
0: American musician, singer, songwriter, and record producer. He achieved multi-platinum international prominence in the early 1990s by blending an experimental lo-fi approach with a mix of genres, including alternative rock, folk, hip-hop, funk, soul, and psychedelia.
1: Jimmy Iovine.
0: Nope. Oh. After dropping out of high school to work as a street busker, his breakout single is called Loser. It became a... There it is.
1: Yeah.
0: There it is. He turned 56
1: actually,
0: today.
1: Actually, the name of the song conjures, oh boy, Loser.
0: Yeah.
1: It's a pretty gitchy song.
0: So oh, yeah.
1: It's actually pretty upbeat. So.
0: Yeah.
1: Yeah, Beck. It goes. You can tell. He goes by one name.
0: Yeah.
1: You got your Cher. You got your Beck.
0: Yeah.
1: You got these people that are.
0: Real name's David Hanson.
1: Oh, there you go.
0: Yeah.
1: Well, I need something a little better than that.
0: Yeah,
1: so
0: exactly.
1: What does he get? Beck.
0: Beck.
1: Yeah, might have been just as good to stay with his name.
0: Huh? Exactly. 56 years old today, David Hanson, Beck, as well as she won the Academy Award for Best Supporting Actress for Prizzi's Honor in 1985.
1: Prizzi's Honor. Come on, that's it.
0: Yeah, I should know that.
1: Yeah, and I know who that is, too. Yeah, keep going.
0: She made history when she joined her father and grandfather, making them the first family
1: the
0: to achieve three generation Oscar wins.
1: Coppola, though. She goes by, I can't remember her name.
0: American actress, director, former fashion model, was best known for iconic portrayal of Morticia Adams in the Adams Family. Angela Houston. Yes. Angelica, sorry.
1: Or Angelica Houston.
0: Yeah.
1: Yeah, not the Coppolas. That's John Houston's daughter.
0: Yeah.
1: John Houston was a big-time director, yeah.
0: 75 years old today.
1: There you go.
0: And next up, former MLB player and coach. I'm sure you'll know this one. He played as an outfielder from 1977 to 1991, most prominently as a member of the Houston Astros, and in 1991, he played for the Kansas City Royals. His 14 seasons in a Houston uniform trail only Craig Biggio and Jeff Bagwell for most seasons in franchise history. From Melville, He established himself. Cool. There it is.
1: Is he played in Kansas City?
0: Yeah, for his final year.
1: Oh, I didn't know that.
0: Final year, he went to Kansas City.
1: You know, I was telling you about a game I play, and a lot of listeners have heard this through COVID and everything, the Stratomatic baseball I played. And Terry Poole, when we got him, you know, let's play a year from the 80s. And
0: yeah,
1: he ordered the team from the 80s, and there's Terry Poole, right field for Houston. And that one year, he didn't make an error. He didn't make an error.
0: Wow.
1: He was E0,
0: yeah,
1: which is great in Stratomatic baseball. Now, that's fielding and throwing.
0: Oh, yeah.
1: Didn't make an error.
0: Wow.
1: That's unusual.
0: Yeah.
1: That's unusual. Terry Poole, he was a really good one. And I know that because we had to play against him in Little League Baseball. We could never beat Melville. We were like, let's put a little something in his porridge so
0: yeah,
1: he gets a little sick.
0: Yeah, well, Canada, Russia.
1: He gutted it out and still knocking a couple doubles and a homer. And it was yikes, he's pretty good. How good? Melville, and he makes the majors. That's pretty darn good. Got the Terry Poole batting cages in Melville, too.
0: Yeah.
1: Pretty cool.
0: Oh, for sure. He turned 70.
1: Yeah, and I think he might be managing University of Houston. He was for a while. I don't know. But he comes back occasionally and still has connection and family and friends in Melville.
0: I remember, he used to bring a lot of guys to the Mills in the baseball. He'd always be bringing a lot of players that went once was in the WNBL, and he'd bring them to Melville as well, too. Coming up next, we have OK with Forrest Frank, but I just want to let you know, if you have a birthday that you want us to mention, we can definitely mention it for you. Email me, Brian@therock985.ca, or get a hold of me on Facebook or Instagram.

0: My friend arrived at my door devastated by her child's cancer diagnosis. I had no words to cheer her. She sat on the couch, placing her purse near our resting cat. A few moments into our conversation, her cell phone rang from inside that purse. The cat sprang high and landed with every hair standing up, walking on tiptoes sideways and casting round-eyed glances at the ringing bag. Wanda broke out a chuckle as she dug for the phone. The cat, still spooked, stalked the purse. When the call ended, Wanda laughed till tears spouted from her tired eyes. I told her then about another time when my mother, listening to Ella Fitzgerald on our stereo, decided to join in at top volume with "Someone to Watch Over Me." The same cat, resting under a blanket on the couch, popped up like a jack-in-the-box and leapt down, blanket and all. The blanket slithered across the floor in a hurry, and out came that cat, frantic, eyes wildly searching for whatever had made that ungodly noise. We laughed the same way that day, till tears ran down our faces. My friend laughed even harder, gasping and wiping her eyes. The laughter didn't heal the cancer or remove the sadness and shock, but for a few moments it lifted at least a corner of a troubled soul. Today she may not even remember the incident, but that day I saw laughter work like a medicine, and I thanked God that He gave us a funny bone and a cat. With Simple Words, I'm Kathleen Gibson.
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3: And welcome back to The Rock and Big Breakfast with Brian and Randy. And this is a Celebrate community. We have the Museum Fun Day is going to be happening on July the 15th. And what's going to happen there? Well, it's going to be heritage activities, including butter and ice cream making, crafts, and wagon rides. And because of Canada Day, got rained out, right, Randy? They are actually amalgamating both events. So they're going to do the Canada Day festivities that they had planned out on July 1st. That was postponed on this day. So it's going to happen on July the 15th. It's going to be a Museum Fun Day mixed with Canada Day.
4: And a week today.
3: Yeah.
4: Yeah. They'll do it. Yeah.
3: Yeah. And so head on down to the museum July 15th. It's going to start it's going to start at 1 o'clock. And head on down to the Western Development Museum for Canada Day and Museum Fun Day.
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6: Hello, this is Yorkton MLA David Chan. 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

0: cowboy told his granddaughter the secret to living a long life. Sprinkle a pinch of gunpowder on your oatmeal each morning. The granddaughter did this until the age of 103, when she died peacefully in her sleep. She left behind 14 children, 40 grandchildren, and a 40-foot hole where the crematorium used to be. Well, it's not a bad idea to ask, what will I leave behind? I'd like to leave the world a little better than I found it. I pray I'll have passed along stories of God's faithfulness. Lately, my prayer is this: may all who come behind me find me faithful. As for the gunpowder oatmeal, I think I'll pass. I'd rather leave behind a legacy than a crater any day.
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3: 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Upcoming this year marks the 100th anniversary of the Legion in Canada. So to mark the occasion, the Yorkton branch is hosting a day-long event on Friday, July 17th. Free coffee and snacks 9 to 11 from the Legion. 11:30 to 1:30, free hot dog barbecue served by the staff at the Ven V the Bentley. Then there'll be the opening of the 40-year-old time capsule. That'll take place at the Cenotaph. Then right next door, they'll go to the Holy Trinity, the Anglican Church Hall, celebration of the Legion in Canada and their 100 years. This weekend's fundraiser in Melville for the two injured RCMP officers has had to be moved because of overwhelming support. Local detachment now has moved the event to the CN Community Center. It'll take place Saturday, this Saturday, 11 to 3. It's the Melville RCMP support fundraiser barbecue and silent auction. Now, due to the life-altering nature of the two members that were injured, a trust fund has also been established, donations being accepted by email transfer at Melville Officer Trust at gmail.com. We all know it was a wet June because, well, we lived it. Weather data for the month showed several communities came close to record-setting rainfall. Provinces north, though, is still really dry. While no all-time provincial monthly records fell, several communities neared the top of the history books, led by Yorkton. We had a staggering amount of 181.1 millimeters of rain. No one in the province had more. By the way, that is 202% more than double the community's normal June rain. Second wettest June in Yorkton since record keeping began. Other major centers experiencing historic amounts of precipitation of rain. Regina, Estevan, Saskatoon, North Battleford, also record-setting rain, and many more communities than that had record-setting a month of June for rain. It was wet. Part of a new nature strategy, meantime, Saskatchewan will see 8 tree planting projects with the goal of planting over 5 million trees. It was announced yesterday by Canada's Secretary of State for the Nature Provo. Tree planting initiative represents $24.5 million investment to help protect nature and biodiversity by restoring habitats. The initiative also aims to advance indigenous-led restoration efforts. Saskatchewan's project, a $3.8 billion strategy announced in March of this year. Strategy comes as the federal government works towards the goal of protecting 30% of lands, waters, and oceans in Canada by 2030. Time now for the Thorsness Appliance Sports Desk. You need appliances, Maytag, Whirlpool, KitchenAid. From the appliance guys, Thorsness Appliance, 14 bets, downtown Yorkton. In baseball, Toronto Blue Jays, what the heck? They couldn't hit the ball at all. Went through a three-game stretch where I think they only had 7 hits. That is the fewest they've had in a three-game stretch ever since 1977, when they first got a ball team. Well, they got 9 runs yesterday, a bit of an explosion, to say the least. Toronto beating San Francisco 9-3, third and final game of that series goes today. Started with 48 teams down to 8. The World Cup of Soccer quarterfinals will begin tomorrow. France will play Morocco, Spain against Belgium, Norway against England, Argentina against Switzerland. I'd like to see Argentina and France in the final. Two outstanding teams, but they're only in the quarterfinals. Hey, take a kid to the golf course, Deer Park Golf Course. What do you got? Well, maybe got a son, daughter, granddaughter, grandson. You pay and they golf for free. Any kid 16 and under all the way through till Sunday. Riders gearing up week 6. They'll be on the field Sunday hosting the Hamilton Tiger Cats 5 o'clock kickoff at Mosaic. Rock weather. Sunny day today. Very pleasant 24 degrees. Increase in cloud overnight, though, on a 60% chance. Chance of showers after midnight, low 15. Showers continuing early morning Thursday, 2 to 5 mils. But then around noon, should be a mix of sun and cloud, high 25. Friday, sunny, high 29. Saturday, sunny, high 31. Sunday, sunny, high 34. Normal high this time of year is 24. Normal low 11. Sunrise 4:44, setting at 9:05. Currently, Kenora, Kamsack, Saskatoon 15, Melville, Foam Lake 16, Esterhazy, Langeberg, Regina 14, Fort Capel, Balcarres 13, Roblin, Russell 17. Yorkton, sunny sky, wind calm, relative humidity 84%. Current temperature is 16 degrees. Rock 98.5 local news update. 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
2: This morning we're talking with Jessica Ressler. She is the Recreation Services Manager here in Yorkton. Good morning, Jessica.
3: Good morning.
2: Big thing going on. We've all been waiting for this. We've put up with a ton of rain that we've got. Finally, some sunny weather, and hopefully that'll continue next week, too. It's the July Park Party, Winemaster Park. What's going on?
3: Absolutely. We're so excited. We are going to have our bouncy castles out. We are going to have live entertainment from Kate Earhart. She'll be singing some of her original music as well as some covers.
2: Great.
3: And then we've got line dancing, we've got games and activities, and we've got some really amazing food vendors coming out.
2: Well, that's always good. So what's the deal? When are we getting going? This actually is going to be, what, a week tomorrow?
3: Yeah, it is. So we are gearing up for Thursday, July 16th, and the park party itself is from 4 to 8 p.m.
2: Now, in doing this, this is not new. Park party's been around for a while in the city, hasn't it?
3: Yeah, absolutely. We try to do park parties every summer, weather pending, of course. But we've been really lucky the last few years to have some really incredible park parties.
2: Now, in doing that, when people come out, obviously you want families would be a big part of it because it's a family celebration that you would like to have. But, you know, and coming at 4 o'clock, you've got a big area. So there's lots of places for kids to play out there because this is the park, Winemaster Park on Morrison Drive. It's pretty big.
3: It is, yeah. It's definitely considered one of our destination parks. We've got the spray park feature. We've got the really large playground structure. Line dancing will be over in the ODR space in the rink there.
2: Okay.
3: And so really it is a family kind of gathering event, but we are hoping that we see multi-generations come out to enjoy the entertainment, to come and enjoy Prairie Smoke and Spice barbecue, a food truck, and then also enjoy some mini donuts.
2: Yeah, mini donuts got to be great. Hey, we just had, of course, through June, and that was everything that was going on for Culture Fest. And I know you invite a lot of those people from Culture Fest and the different ones there. Come out to this and kind of have a better idea and bring your kids out to this and just enjoy it wherever you're from.
3: Yeah. Absolutely. That's very true. We were really lucky to collaborate with Culture Fest on their last Thursday event. And I mean, it was incredible just to see, again, multi-generations in a park space enjoying the same event. That's really what we're hoping to capture as well on the 16th.
2: So you talked about a little entertainment. So everything opens about 4 o'clock. When do you suppose the singing gets going?
3: Yeah, that'll likely start closer to 6 p.m.
2: Okay.
3: And yeah, Kate's really talented. I think she is just like an up-and-coming rising star. She's from Togo, Saskatchewan.
2: Oh, wow.
3: And yeah, she's really talented. And so I'm feeling really lucky that she's agreed to come and provide some entertainment for us.
2: Boy, that'll be great. You got the foods, you got the games, the activities, the bouncy castles. Kids love that. It's in the park where they can play around. And that is going to be on Thursday. Is that July 17th?
3: My last
2: 16th. Pardon me. Thanks you. Thursday, July 16th, 4 o'clock to 8 p.m. It is July Park Party that we have every year, Winemaster Park. That's on Morrison Drive. Going to be a fun time. Jessica, thanks for the information, and hopefully weather holds. You'll have a fabulous day next Thursday.
3: Yeah, thank you guys so much. I hope to see everybody there.
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6: 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And who is the rock except our God?

Keep on Finding More, released last June. 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

baking season? Well, the part of it falls between July 10th and 20th, depending upon what Mother Nature decides to do. And this year, of course, it was a lot of rain, which means everything is arriving late. Strawberries, raspberries, all kinds of fruit, even the gardens. A little bit later than usual, although we got a lot of sunshine hitting us over the next little while. That should spur on some growth. Saskatchewan's police watchdog investigating after a 58-year-old man died of police custody in the province on Monday. Officers received a report of an impaired driver in the ditch. Grid Road 709 near Kipling, about 4:20 in the afternoon. Mounties say they arrested a man for impaired driving when they arrived, but he refused to get out of the vehicle, had to be removed by the officers, who then took him to their police vehicle. According to RCMP, the 58-year-old man went into medical distress while in the back of the vehicle. However, officers say they immediately requested EMS assistance and administered CPR until they arrived and took over revival efforts. However, the man was later declared dead by EMS, and since he died in police custody, the death will be investigated by the Serious Incident Response Team, or CIRT. Oh, another hit on radio. And there have been a lot of hits in the industry over the years. Now, Rogers Sports and Media is shutting down its Sportsnet 650 station in Vancouver and its Sportsnet 960 station in Calgary, as well as four others across four cities. Calgary 660 News Radio shut down. Vancouver's 1130 AM. Halifax's 95.7 News Radio and Kitchener's 570 News Radio all shut down. It is citing declining audience numbers and low advertising revenue for the decision. Rogers say they'll continue broadcasting Vancouver Canucks games on one of its radio properties in that city, but will no longer produce Calgary Flames broadcasts for radio. Oil prices surged nearly 6% after Donald Trump spoke up again, saying the interim agreement ceasefire with Iran is over, but he'll allow the talks to continue. Trump made the comments following U.S. strikes on Iran in reaction to attacks on three ships in the Strait of Hormuz. Price of Brent crude oil, now that is a price right across the world, it jumped 5.6% to more than $78 a barrel. But it wasn't long ago we were playing well over $100 a barrel. So it's down quite a bit. The price at the pumps are not. Time now for the Thorsness Appliance Sports Desk, serving the Parkland for more than 70 years with Whirlpool, Maytag, KitchenAid. From the appliance guys, Thorsness Appliance, 14 bets. Downtown Yorkton. Toronto Blue Jays, a victory against San Francisco 9-3 yesterday, so they've split the first two games. Game three of the series wraps up this afternoon in San Francisco. Then the Jays will move to San Diego for three, although they'll have a day off tomorrow first. After that, it's the All-Star break. Only eight teams remain at the World Cup of Soccer, and it's a day off today before the quarterfinals. Yeah, it is quarterfinals. They'll begin tomorrow. France against Morocco, Spain against Belgium, Norway takes on England, Argentina will play Switzerland. CFL Week 6 starts tomorrow. Ottawa still looking for their first win. 0-4 will be at Edmonton. The Elks are tied for first in the West with the Riders at 3-1. Saskatchewan will host Hamilton on Sunday. That's a 5 o'clock kickoff at Mosaic. Rock weather, sunny day today, high 24, increasing cloud overnight, 60% chance of showers, low 15. Early morning showers Thursday could be 2 to 5 millimeters, then a mix of sun and cloud by noon, high 25. Sunny on Friday, high 29. Saturday, sunny, high 31. Sunday, sunny and a high of 34. On the roundup, Kenora, Kamsack, Esterhazy, Langeberg, Saskatoon 17, Melville, Foam Lake 19, Fort Capel, Balcarres, Regina 16, Roblin, Russell 18. Yorkton, sunny sky, wind calm, relative humidity 76%. Current temperature is 19 degrees. 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
3: Hello, this is Yorkton MLA David Chan, and I'm proud to represent you as we work together for a Saskatchewan that is strong, safe, and secure. 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
5: For centuries, people have been fascinated by the Holy Grail, the cup Jesus drank from at the Last Supper. The legends surrounding King Arthur and the Knights of the Round Table detail their obsession over the search for the cup. They believed it had magical powers. In film, Indiana Jones and his father Henry fulfilled Henry's lifelong pursuit of the Grail. While this makes for fascinating storytelling, the truth is much more straightforward. The cup itself has no special powers. The real power is found in what it represents. Matthew describes the scene in the upper room the night before Jesus went to the cross in Matthew 26. Then Jesus took a cup, and when he had given thanks, he gave it to them, saying, "Drink from it, all of you. This is my blood of the covenant, which is poured out for many for the forgiveness of sins." The cup is a picture of the blood that Jesus would shed on our behalf. John the Baptist introduced Jesus as the Lamb of God, who takes away the sin of the world in John 1. Hebrews 9:22 tells us, "Without the shedding of blood, there is no forgiveness." And Paul wrote that Christ himself is our Passover lamb in 1 Corinthians 5:7. Jesus paid the penalty for our sins. How thankful we are for the shed blood of our Savior, the Lamb. Today's encouragement was provided by Our Daily Bread Ministries.
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0: Oscar Halverson here, the director of Camp White Sand. 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

Good morning, rockers, and welcome back to the Rockin' Big Breakfast with Brian and Randy on this Wednesday, July 8th. It is hump day. We're halfway through the work week, and the weather is feeling really nice. It's about time that we have this nice sunshining day instead of the rain. It is nice. It's going to be a lot of people out at the lake this weekend. Tons of great lakes we have around the Yorkton area as well, too. Coming up next, we got Let It Be, Hallelujah, Lauren Daigle on The Rock 98.5.

One more day, Sons of Sunday on the Rock, 98.5. My name is Brian Sudley. Hope everyone's having a wonderful start of their day. It is time for right now for the Word of Life. And the Word of Life is from Psalm chapter 138, verse 2. I will bow down toward your holy temple and will praise your name for your unfailing love and your faithfulness. For you have so exalted your solemn decree that it surpasses your fame. Psalm chapter 138, verse 2 is your Word of Life. Coming up next, got so much Life Church music. 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

Learning to Be the Light, New World Some on The Rock 98.5. Coming up next is we have Iveth Luna with Making Ways. It is 9:15, 10:15 in Manitoba. Let's take a look over to our rock weather. Today's sunny, high of 24. Humidex is going to feel like 26 degrees. Nice day out there today. Tonight, increasing cloudiness, showers beginning overnight, risk of a thunderstorm overnight, and becoming south 20 kilometers an hour for the wind this evening, and a low of 15. Tomorrow, that's Thursday, showers ending near noon, then clearing. Risk of a thunderstorm in the morning, wind south of 20 kilometers an hour, becoming light in the morning, high of 25. Also going to be a scorcher as well tomorrow. 32 degrees is the high with the Humidex. Also going to be a low of 14 at night. Friday, sunny, high of 29, cloudy periods with 60% chance of showers, and a low of 15. Saturday, sunny, high of 31 and a low of 16. And Sunday, sunny, high of 34 degrees and a low of 16. Currently in the city of Yorkton, we're looking at 20 degrees right now. Enjoy the hot weather.

0: The Way, John Reddick on The Rock, 98.5. It's 9.25, 10.25 in Manitoba. My name is Brian Sudley, and today is National Freezy Day. Some people call it Freezer Pop Day. I call it Freezies. So Freezer Pops have a long history, one that's over 60 years old. And that history includes kids and summer fun. What's better than getting outdoors and spending time with friends and family? Well, perhaps cooling off with a freezer full of freezies in every flavor of the rainbow. Summer is one of the best times of the year. 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There's one for people of all ages. They make the summer even better and even more memorable. They are shareable too. Everyone has their favorite flavor, and you know which one it is by looking in the freezer or cooler, which always seems to be nearly empty. From lazy summer days to busy sporting events, these portable treats please even the pickiest crowd. Today is National Freezy Day, and in the heat of summer, National Freezy Day brings the sweet chill of relief. On July 8th, that's today's date, grab one of the favorite ways to cool off with a frozen sweet treat. Now, I used to eat freezies all the time. I remember buying them at camping all the time. And now they have those jumbo freezy pops. So I'd always come back from the store, and I'd always have those cuts in the side of my mouth every single time. It would happen, and then I'd eat like salt and vinegar chips, and it would just burn.
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2: Donnie Pryor was on vacation when his doctor called. He had cancer. Donnie took a walk on the beach and cried out to God. He sensed God's presence and an amazing peace. He felt God calling him to start a ministry with his fellow police officers. Somewhat reluctantly, he did. Each week, someone would share his testimony, they'd pray and sing some songs. It grew, and Donnie got another nudge from God to move the ministry to a bar. Yes, a bar. Again, he obeyed. They would pray for the people that would be at the bar that night. The ministry has blossomed. God taught Donnie you can do great things if you just trust him. But it starts with listening. Just listening to God's quiet voice.
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1: Brandon Heath with his song, Can We Go Home Now? On The Rock, 98.5. Well, the Toronto Blue Jays defeated the San Francisco Giants 9-3 last night, bouncing back from an explosive 10-1 loss the night before and snapping a frustrating three-game losing streak. It all started after the stretch where they scored just three total runs over four games. Toronto's lineup finally clicked. Every single starter recorded at least one hit. Newly recalled outfielder Jonathan Clase provided the game's biggest highlight with a 362-foot three-run home run in the second inning. Looking to break out of a collective offensive slump, the hitting coaches introduced a toy store dragon mascot to the dugout just before the game to lighten the team's heavy mood. Starter Spencer Miles opened the game with four solid innings before handing the ball over to Patrick Corbin, who secured the win after retiring seven straight batters.
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Surprise me, John Waller and Waller Co. on The Rock 98.5 making a difference. It's 9:50, 10:50 in Manitoba, and you're listening to The Rock and Big Breakfast with Brian and Randy on this July the 8th, which is a Wednesday. We're halfway through the work week. And as I mentioned before, today is National Freezy Day. So go on out to the store. If you don't have freezies, there's tons of them out there, and you could buy a whole box of them as well too. And just enjoy your favorite freezy. 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My favorite freezy is the white freezy. Not sure, was it coconut or something, but nonetheless, so good. And all the flavors are good as well too. I don't like purple. That's not my favorite. Coming up next, we got Need to Breathe with their song Brother on The Rock 98.5.

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2: We start early in the morning. We go late at night. We're running. I don't know about you, but our house, we don't even have an alarm clock anymore. We got a starter's pistol. Boom.
3: Well, that might be a bit of an exaggeration, but I think we can all relate to that. And Steve Farrar is going to explain why quality time with your kids is much more important than whatever is causing you to rush out the house every day. Thanks for joining us today. I'm John Fuller, and this is Focus on the Family with Jim Daly.
4: John, there's a reason why this ministry is called Focus on the Family. And that's because many parents need to be reminded of the eternal significance of those relationships at home, in our own families, especially those of us with exciting careers that cause us to turn our focus away from our loved ones. We're halfway through a message from the late Steve Farrar, and he is encouraging men, especially fathers, to reconsider their priorities. The last time Steve began looking at Deuteronomy chapter 6, which he calls God's job description for men. And the first few points were, love God with all your heart, love God's word, and teach God's word to your sons diligently as you go about your everyday life. And if you missed part one of Steve's presentation yesterday, please get in touch with us. 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
3: And that app has been a big success. We're so grateful for the way it connects people with the content. And certainly give us a call if you have any questions about that, or easier, go online, focusonthefamily.ca. And Steve Farrar spent 33 years encouraging men to pursue biblical manhood, and he wrote a number of books, including Point Man, How a Man Can Lead His Family, which was revised right before his untimely death in 2022. Here now, the late Steve Farrar, in a message he shared a number of years ago when his children were younger, on Focus on the Family with Jim Daly.
2: Jesus was the great discipler. You know what I noticed about Jesus and the 12? You read some of the great books of disciplines, what you'll notice as you read the scriptures, Jesus was always with the 12. If Jesus went to the lake, they went with him. If he went into town, they went with him. If he went up to the mountain, they went with him. And you know what else? They were always asking him stupid questions. That sounds to me like a dad with young kids, with young guys, right? They just want to be with you. See, those are when the teachable moments come up. I remember years and years ago, I was going somewhere, Josh and I, we pulled in 7-Eleven. We're just going to get a couple Diet Cokes. Well, I get the two Diet Cokes, and there's a line. There's a big line. There's probably five or six guys in front of me. Well, it's just going slow and slow, and I look up there, and you know what's happening? All these guys are buying lottery tickets. I'm watching all these guys, because the lottery was up to $85 million. Finally, we get up to the counter. I said, just the two Diet Cokes. The lady says, lottery's $85 million. I said, that's great, just the Cokes. She says, you don't want $85 million? I said, no, ma'am, just the Cokes would be fine, thank you. And you know, guys are standing around, they're scratching off their lottery thing, you know. And Josh is with me, it's just normal. She says, I can't believe you don't want $85 million. Just wouldn't leave it alone. I can't believe you. I said, you know, I think it's better just to trust in the Lord Jesus Christ, don't you? And I'm gonna tell you something, it got real quiet. At 7-Eleven. Because see, someone had said Jesus Christ and meant it. Guys say Jesus Christ all the time at 7-Eleven. Jesus Christ. But when you say it and mean it, they can't handle it. I'll tell you what happened. The lights went out. The refrigerator stopped running. I'm kind of exaggerating now. You know that, don't you? But I will tell you this, it got real quiet because somebody had said the name of Jesus. She didn't ask me any more about lottery tickets. We got our Cokes, we got in the car. Josh is about 10. He's probably 7. I said, Josh, you see all those guys in there buying lottery tickets? Yeah. $85 million. He goes, yeah, Dad. You know what those guys think? Those guys think if they had $85 million, they'd be happy. I said, Josh, the scripture says, no good thing does he withhold from those who walk uprightly. I said, you know what that means, Josh? Hey, you know why I don't have $85 million? Because I don't need $85 million. If I needed it, I'd have it. But I don't need it, man. So all those guys in there, they're wasting their money. Might as well put that money down a toilet. Teachable moment. Put the car in drive. We took off. That's life. You just walk. But see, you got to be with them. Does the enemy want us to be with them? No. He wants us to always be over here. We got different responsibilities, but we can't forget the primary calling of our lives. And in order for you to do that primary calling, you might have to make some sacrifices. In fact, you will have to make some sacrifices. You, in essence, at points in your life, will have to deny yourself in order to be with, so that you can do the job that God has called you to do. My other boy, John, when John was in high school, he wasn't doing real well. In fact, right around 16, I realized one day that I had an issue because I was having a conversation with John, and in the conversation, he said something that was pretty innocuous, but it kind of tripped my radar. And by the way, guys, I tell you this with John's permission. If he were here, he'd share it with you. So I began to pray, and I began to fast every Tuesday for John. And I asked the Lord that he would show me what was going on in John's life. About 6-7 weeks later, we'd had dinner in the living room. I turned on a basketball game. Mary had a cup of coffee. John walks in. Just normal. And all of a sudden, God gave us a breakthrough because John started talking. Just there. I hit that remote. And John started talking, and before long, he had this big weightlifting kid had tears coming down his cheeks. And he said, Dad, I'm in trouble. I said, why are you in trouble? He said, I can't tell you. I'm too embarrassed. And I walked over to that red chair, and I knelt down beside him, and I said, John, let me tell you something. I want to help you, but I've got to know what's going on so I can help you. He said, Dad, I'm too ashamed to tell you. I've blown it. I said, let me tell you who's blown it. I've blown it. Because if I don't know what's going on, I'm the one who's blown it. But here's the issue, John. Whatever it is, we'll walk through it together. He said, Dad, I can't tell you what's going on. I said, let me ask you some questions. I said, are you drinking? He said, yeah. I said, you getting drunk? He says, yeah. I said, are you smoking marijuana? He said, yeah. I said, are you doing other drugs? And I steeled myself for the worst. And he responded, and thankfully he had not gone as far down that path as I thought. That was quite a moment. It was a great moment. You know why I'm telling you this, and you know why John has signed off on it? Because I want you to know that this happens. And I want you to know, I'm not telling you this to tell you that John got in trouble. What I want you to know is that this happened under my own nose while I was out teaching guys on how to raise their family. This isn't about John, this is about me. What I want you to know is that I got diverted. You see, our job description is clear. And I'll tell you what, it took about 4 years for that all to process its way out. We learned a lot of lessons as a family. But I'm gonna tell you something. God has healed what was broken in our home, and there's a sweetness and there's a joy, and we thank the Lord Jesus Christ for that. Listen, if you want to follow Christ, you think you're not going to get attacked? You will get attacked in your family. If the enemy can't get you, he's going to try and get you through your kids. So then you what happens is you make these mid-course corrections. You see, here's what the Lord's saying to us in Deuteronomy 6. You're to love God deeply. You're to teach your sons diligently. In other words, as fathers, we are, catch this, guys. I'm gonna give you two things. We are to be connected instead of distracted. We're to be connected instead of distracted. I had not meant to get distracted, but it had happened under my nose. Secondly, we are to be intentional instead of passive. Turn with me to 1 Samuel 2, very quickly. You guys still with me? 1 Samuel 2. 1 Samuel 2, we meet a guy named Eli. Now, we're in 1 Samuel, so how does Samuel relate to Eli? Well, Eli was a priest, Eli was a judge. If you recall, young little Samuel, his mother Hannah wanted to have a child. She couldn't. She went up to the temple to pray. Eli thought she was perhaps drunk. She told him what she was praying for. Long story short, God gives her a son. She dedicates Samuel to the Lord, and Samuel wound up being raised by Eli in the temple. Now, Eli is described for us in 1 Samuel 2. Notice what it says about his family. 1 Samuel 2, verse 12. It says, now the sons of Eli were worthless men. They did not know the Lord. Now, what's interesting is that they were priests. They're worthless men. They did not know the Lord. If you read the next verses, you'll see that when people would come and offer meat for a sacrifice, these sons of Eli would take the best cuts of meat. It'd be like a pastor today letting his boy pilfer through the offering plate. If you look at verse 17, thus the sons of the young men was very great before the Lord, for the men despised the offering of the Lord. Then if you flip over to verse 22, it says, now Eli was very old, and he heard all that his sons were doing in all Israel, how they lay with the women who served at the doorway of the tent of meeting. Not only are these guys stealing, they're sleeping with women. In verse 27, a man comes to confront Eli. And you can read the words in verse 27 and 28. In 29, he says to Eli, why do you kick at my sacrifice and at my offering, which I have commanded in my dwelling? And honor your sons above me by making yourselves fat with the choicest of every offering of my people Israel. So how is he honoring his sons above the Lord? Well, it was very serious because verse 34 says, this will be a sign to you which will come concerning your two sons, Hophni and Phinehas. On the same day, both of them will die. What a tragic. God was going to judge his house because he had not judged his own house. You know, the scripture says in Proverbs 19, verse 18, there's a very practical word to men that says, discipline your son while there is hope. Eli didn't do it. He knew about it. He didn't respond. You say, how do you know that? Go over to 1 Samuel 3. When the Lord spoke to Samuel, remember, woke him up and he wasn't sure what was going on. What was that all about? Well, the message that God had to Samuel in speaking to Samuel, he says in verse 12, in that day I'll carry out against Eli all that I have spoken concerning his house from beginning to end. For I have told him that I'm about to judge his house forever for the iniquity which he knew, because his sons brought a curse on themselves and he did not rebuke them. That's how he honored them above the Lord. You see, it is the, what is Deuteronomy 6, 8? You're to teach your sons to fear the Lord. How does a son fear the Lord? Did Eli's boys fear the Lord? No. You know why they didn't fear the Lord? Because they didn't fear their father. Because he never rebuked them. I can remember my dad saying, Steve, come here. And he began to take his belt off of his pants. And I said, Dad, I'm really sorry, Dad. He said, I know you're sorry. Come over here. Dad, I'm really sorry. He said, did we? And he wasn't mad, he wasn't angry, he wasn't losing his temper. And he didn't have a belt with a metal tip like this one. It was just an old black belt. He wasn't losing it, he wasn't angry, he was very calm. He said, Steve, come here. Dad, I'm really sorry. He said, I know you're sorry. He said, did we not talk about this? Uh-huh, yeah. And did I not say that if you did this, that I'd give you a couple of whacks? Yeah, yeah. And so it was very clear to you. And this is embarrassing, because I'm 23 years old. No, I wasn't 23 years old. But you see, when I was young, my dad did that. He wasn't an abuser. He didn't hate me. He wasn't beating me. You know what my dad was trying to do? My dad was trying to teach me that I couldn't cross authority and get away with it. My dad rebuked me. My dad would discipline me because he loved me. Hey guys, catch this. Fathers represent God to their little kids. That's amazing. Your little kids, you represent God to them. and they need to have a healthy fear. Not a terror, not that they're going to be beaten, but an awe and a respect that if I cross what he says, there are going to be consequences. Eli never did that. And he wasted his life. What a ruin his family became.
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8: Recently when I was praying, in a powerful way, the Lord directed me to 2 Chronicles 7:14, which says, "If my people who are called by my name will humble themselves and pray and seek my face and turn from their wicked ways, then I will hear from heaven and forgive their sin and heal their land." What a promise from the Lord. I strongly urge you to pray for a spiritual revival throughout the world. Billions of people are struggling financially. James 5:16 says the prayer of a righteous person is powerful and effective. So if you're struggling financially, remember Hebrews 4:16, which says, "Let us approach God's throne of grace with confidence so that we may receive mercy and find grace to help us in our time of need." And 1 Thessalonians 5:16 says, "Rejoice in the Lord always. Pray without ceasing, and everything give thanks, for this is God's will for you in Christ Jesus. And above all, trust God to meet your needs as you put him first." Matthew 6:31-33. 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
2: John came home one day, and he'd been with some friends. He came, he goes, "Dad, where's the Jeep?" I said, "I gave it away." He said, "You what?" I said, "I gave it away. There was someone who needed a vehicle. I gave it to him." He said, "You gave away my Jeep?" I said, "That wasn't your Jeep. That was my Jeep. I was just letting you use it." He said, you, he couldn't assimilate this. Now, that wasn't the first step. There were steps in between. But you see, you discipline according to the transgression. And if there is a refusal to learn, you've got to get a little bit more strenuous in your discipline. That's how God does with us, if you read Hebrews 12. Gotten to a point where the irresponsibility had to be checked. Discipline your son while there is hope. Get his attention. "Where's the Jeep?" "I gave it away." Well, how am I going to get to school? There's a bus stop out there. Well, Rachel had a car when she was my, yeah, she did, but you know what? Rachel followed this and this and this and this. Rachel showed responsibility. At this point, John, you're not doing that. See, the principle is this, is that you show responsibility and you'll get privileges. But if you don't show responsibility, you lose privileges. "Well, Dad, how long is it going to be?" I said, "Well, I said, we're talking months." He said, "Months?" I said, "We're talking maybe close to a year. I want to see." And you know what began to happen? We went through a process. Why did I do that? Because I love this kid. And can I tell you something? A while back, John had a job, part-time job. He had to be at work at 5:30 in the morning. You know what? He was there every morning at 5:30. And he was there every morning, on time, 5:30, for 2 weeks straight. You know what they did? They gave him a raise because they'd never had anybody show up at 5:30 on time. Now, you know what my job is? Hey, here's the thing about boys. Boys never want to go to bed, do they? Here's the other thing about boys. They never want to get out of bed. So somebody's going to have up to step up to the plate and teach those boys. See, you discipline so that you can move them to self-discipline. That makes sense? That's our job. Some of you guys are sitting here, and I got to close because I'm out of time. I got to say this word. Some of you guys are here and you say, "Steve, this is breaking my heart because I've got a boy who's 25. He's not at home anymore. I've got a boy who's 35 or 45. He's away from the Lord. Steve, I'm afraid it's too late." Can I say this to you? If your boy is still alive, it's not too late. And let me say this to you, friend. You get on your face before Almighty God and say, "Lord Jesus, would you help me to reconnect?" It's going to be different than when he was 15. But would you help me to reconnect? Lord, don't let me be passive. Let me take initiative. And you know what? God wants to answer this prayer. You say, how do you know that, Steve? Because of the last verse of the last book of the Old Testament, Malachi 4:6, which says, and he, speaking of John the Baptist, we know that from Luke 1:17, and he, when he comes, will restore the hearts of the fathers to the children, and the children to the fathers, lest I come and smite the land with a curse. You know what Almighty God does? He wants to heal your family. That would delight him. He's looking for us to respond and be obedient, and if necessary, deny ourselves. Let's be those men, guys. Let's be those men. You guys with boys at home, you do the job. You love them. You love your wife. You follow Christ with all your heart. You don't screw around with sin. You be a man of God in integrity. You don't live one way at church and another way at home. They need to see the truth modeled at home as you follow Christ. Eddie's life was going well. He lived in one of the wealthiest areas of all of Chicago. He lived in a gated community. He had servants. He had beautiful gardens. His wife went shopping in a limo. His kids went in a chauffeur to school. He was an attorney. His practice, he couldn't believe the money he was making. He couldn't believe the quality of his life. But there was just one problem. Eddie was crooked. Eddie had one client by the name of Al Capone. It was Eddie's job to keep Al Capone out of jail. He was a brilliant attorney, and he did that. But Eddie had a problem. He had a problem with the violence and the murders. It was going too far. And here was the other thing. He had a little boy growing up in his house that he loved dearly. And this little boy looked up to him and admired him and respected him. He knew one day that his son was going to lose respect. And it was that fact that caused him to make a change in his life and to go to the police and hand them Capone's financial records. And when he did that, Al Capone was finished. But Eddie was finished. Because weeks later, walking down a street in Chicago, a car went by, opened up, and a hail of machine gun fire took him down and he lost his life. I fly through O'Hare quite a bit. As you walk through the terminals, there is a memorial, a monument to Butch O'Hare. They named the airport after him. He was the first naval pilot to get the Congressional Medal of Honor. He was the first ace of World War II. He was on a mission in World War II. He was flying with his squadron. He noticed his gas tank. It was veering on E. It hadn't been topped off. The commander instructed him to go back to the fleet. As he's going back to the fleet, off in the horizon, he sees a Japanese squadron of Zeros coming in to attack the fleet. He can't make contact with the fleet, so single-handedly, he attacks the squadron. He takes out plane after plane. His ammunition's gone. He starts ramming planes. He starts hitting them in their tails. The squadron turns and goes back. He lands. Everything was recorded on the gun camera. He'd taken out five Zeros. A year later, he was killed in another dogfight in a hail of machine gun fire, just as his father was killed by machine gun fire on the streets of Chicago years before. See, a lot of people think that Butch O'Hare is a hero because of what he did in the war. Butch O'Hare thought his father was a hero because at a certain point in his life, his father turned from doing what was wrong and stood up and did what was right and denied himself, and it cost him his life. That's what it may take for us. But God will bless us if we'll do it. Let's be those men to the glory of God. And let's now bow before him. Father, we thank you for your word. For the guys raising kids at home, don't let them get distracted. If they have been, help them make mid-course corrections. We make those all the way through life. Help us not to forget the most important work. Help us get focused. Help us to make the corrections. For the guys with prodigals, bring those prodigals back, we ask in Jesus' name. Put people around them. Let them have circumstances that crush them. Whatever it takes, bring them back as you brought the boy back in Scripture and heal their family. You're the great Father. All of us are imperfect. We make mistakes. You've never disappointed us. Teach us how to do our work. We ask in Jesus' name. Amen.
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4: Boy, you got to give Steve credit for the story he shared about his reaction to his son's confession using alcohol and marijuana in high school. Yeah, Steve said, "This happened under my own nose while I was out teaching guys how to raise their family. And I can only imagine how embarrassing that would be." He went on to say, "What I want you to know is that I got diverted." And isn't that refreshingly honest? Mm-hmm. Steve's point was that we need to be intentional with our children and take the time to instill in them the ability to navigate these temptations. It's easy to focus too much time and effort into our careers, particularly for men. And Steve's reminding me of my most important job title, and that's dad, not president. And I must say, he really lived out those principles. Here's an inspiring quote from Steve that circulated on social media soon after he died in 2022. It's so appropriate. He said, "The greatest thing you can leave behind is a life well lived. No one knows when the finish line is. The very gates of hell cannot make us stumble unless we choose to remove ourselves from God's protection and power. We finish strong by fixing our eyes on Jesus." And in today's culture, which I regret to say is really pushing back against God's design for the family, it's even more important that we keep our eyes fixed on Jesus and let our neighbors see what a godly family looks like, even in its imperfections. And that's how a nation can be transformed, one family at a time. And here at Focus on the Family, we have all the resources to help families. We just need your donations to keep it going. We've built the rocket, and we need you to fuel it. The best method is being a monthly donor. That way you're helping us be here day in and day out. It doesn't have to be a large amount. It's the consistency that really helps us. And when you get in touch, get a copy of Steve Farrar's guidebook called Point Man, How a Man Can Lead His Family.
3: Yeah, get the book and make a donation as you can at focusonthefamily.ca or when you call 800, the letter A in the word family. And this reminder that we do have CDs of Steve's entire presentation for you to easily pass out and share. And when you're online, look for our free parenting assessment. Now, this is really a cool resource for you. When you take this assessment, you answer questions and fill that out. It takes maybe 10 minutes or so. And then you'll get immediate results showing areas that you're really strong in and maybe one or two points of improvement. And tens of thousands of people have taken this. They found it helpful. Join them and take that free parenting assessment today. We're also going to link over to a free article we have for you, which includes a downloadable report card for your kids to fill out on you, mom or dad. Those resources and more at our website. Now, next time, Gabe and Rebecca Lyons share how you can work through conflict to stay connected in your marriage.
9: If we're not talking, we're not healing. And right. So a marriage that stops talking, over time, the silence becomes resentment, the resentment becomes contempt. And as we know, contempt is the marriage killer.
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1: For who is God besides the Lord? And who is the rock except our God?
2: Jesus Christ came into this world for the primary purpose. He says, I came to seek and to save that which is lost. I came that men might have life and have it more abundantly. What he did on the cross was that he fulfilled God's requirement for justice against sin. And the penalty of sin is death. Someone had to die for sin who was absolutely sinless. And so Jesus Christ came as the Lamb of God to lay down his life on the cross of Calvary in order to pay your sin debt and mine in absolute and complete fullness.
3: With over 7 billion people in the world, there's no shortage of opinions about God. But do you know when you're not hearing the truth? Today's edition of In Touch, the teaching ministry of Dr. Charles Stanley, stresses the importance of knowing what you believe by identifying 13 core beliefs. Stay with us now to hear a foundational pattern for what Christians believe.

God is and who Jesus is and the spiritual gifts and so forth. What am I to believe? How am I to believe it? Well, in this message, here's what I'd like to do. I want to talk about this whole idea of a belief system, and I want to give you a pattern of a belief system. That is, I want to give you a list of things that certainly should be a part of your belief system. That is, what you believe, those things that govern and guide your lifestyle and how you operate. This does not mean that I'm going to explain every single aspect of the scriptures, but I want to give you a list of words that really will cover the gamut of the things that you and I believe in general throughout the Word of God. And I want to encourage you to jot them down and maybe to jot down a couple of these scriptures. I wouldn't have time to give you all the scriptures that relate to these or even to give you a full explanation of any one of these words, but at least to give you an idea of what should be involved in somebody's belief system and why you ought to believe it. So I want you to follow along, and I want to remind you of what Peter said in his first epistle when he said, sanctify Christ, that is, you are to set apart the Lord Jesus Christ as Lord in your life. Then he says, always being ready to make a defense, being able to give a reason for what you believe. So what I'd like to do in this is simply to give you that which I believe in the scriptures, but also a comprehensive grasp of what the Bible says about the major issues. Each one of these should be a part of your belief system. Let's begin with the Bible. The Bible is the unfolding revelation of God, of Himself, through His spoken word, and as He intervened in history and in nature, and finally coming into this world as the God-man. Therefore, when we think in terms of the Scripture, we think in terms of the Bible being, the Bible says it is inspired in 2 Timothy chapter 3. What does he mean by inspired? Inspired means it was God-breathed. What does it mean, God-breathed? It means that God chose individuals. He chose these men according to their spirituality. He chose them according to their background, where they were, and what God wanted to say at this particular time in history. And when the Bible says that they were God, these words are God-breathed, it means that God spoke to them. They wrote the words that God spoke to them, and what we have in the Scripture is the Word of God. When you and I think about what we hold in our hand, we hold in our hand the Word of the living God, the self-revelation of God which He gave through these men. Now, what was His purpose for doing so? His purpose for doing so, according to the Scripture, is this, that you and I may grow in our relationship to Him. The Bible says that we may practice righteousness. That is, this is God's instruction book. God has given us this book as an instruction book. That is, it is our final authority for our faith, what we believe. It is the final authority in our life for how we are to carry out our life. So in conduct and faith, this is the final authority. So the Bible is the unfolding, it's the record of the unfolding revelation of God of Himself. The second word is the Godhead. Well, what do you mean by Godhead? Well, there is one God, but that one God expresses Himself in three ways: God the Father, God the Son, God the Holy Spirit. That is three distinct persons of the Trinity. And that is what we call it, the Trinity. If you'll recall, for example, in Genesis chapter 1, verse 2, the Spirit of God is hovering over the creation. In the 26th verse of that first chapter, the Bible says that God said, let us make man in our image. Who is us? It certainly is not angels. Angels are not creators. It is God the Father, God the Son, God the Holy Spirit. You recall, for example, in the Great Commission, the Bible says we're to be baptized in the name of the Father, the Son, and the Holy Spirit. Certainly they would not have been there if they were not also God. You recall that Jesus said in the 14th chapter of John, in the 8th verse, He said that the Spirit whom the Father will send in My name, Jesus mentioning all three persons of the Godhead. And so when we think in terms of God the Father, God the Son, God the Holy Spirit making up the Godhead, each and every one of those, the Father, Son, the Spirit, are equal. All their attributes are the same. All of them are divine. So it's not a matter of having three gods. It is a matter of having one God who is an expression or exists in three persons, and that is God the Father, God the Son, God the Holy Spirit, all three of whom have all the same attributes. Third word. The third word is God the Father. Our belief system should not only include what the Bible is and the Trinity, but also God the Father.

0: Jesus came to reveal the Father. Now, who is this Father? This is the God of the Bible, the Father of the Bible. He is eternal. He is unchangeable. He is absolutely perfect in His justice. He is absolutely holy. He is a God of goodness and love and mercy and kindness and grace and forgiveness. He is the sovereign God of this universe, which means that He is in absolute control of every single thing. God the Father is in control of everything that happens in this universe. When you and I come to Romans 8:28, the Bible says that all things work together for good to those who love God, to those who are called according to His purpose. Who is it that is executing? Who is it that is overseeing all of these things to make them good? God the Father, our Heavenly Father watching over us. So that when we think in terms of what is the relationship of our God to the Son, Jesus Christ is the Son of the living God. God the Father is His Father. And so each one of us who has trusted Jesus Christ as our personal Savior, we too are the sons and daughters of God, so that therefore you and I can call God our Father. Our Heavenly Father. That is the way Jesus said you and I are to address our prayers. Then, of course, there is God the Son. God the Father, God the Son. Who is God the Son? This is the eternal Son of God, Jesus the Christ, who was conceived by the Holy Spirit, born of a virgin, according to Luke chapter 1, who existed in times past even before He came into this world, because John chapter 1 verse 1 says, "In the beginning was the Word, and the Word was with God, and the Word was God." And that word "was" there simply means this, that from the beginning of time, when you start the beginning of time, before that, Jesus Christ was. That is, He was in existence then. He was in a face-to-face relationship with God the Father. So when we talk about this whole idea of Jesus coming to the world, who is it that came? Who came was God the Son. That is, God incarnate. Jesus Christ came into this world, sent by the Father, He says. He sent Him into the world not to condemn the world, but that the world through Him might be saved. Therefore, Jesus Christ came into this world for the primary purpose. He says, "I came to seek and to save that which is lost. I came that men might have life and have it more abundantly." So He came for some very specific reasons. He came to die on the cross for your sin and mine. What He did on the cross was that He fulfilled God's requirement for justice against sin. And the penalty of sin is death. Someone had to die for sin who was absolutely sinless. And so Jesus Christ, who is the virgin-born, sinless Son of God, came as the Lamb of God to lay down His life on the cross of Calvary in order to pay your sin debt and mine in absolute and complete fullness. Therefore, when we think in terms of Jesus Christ, the Son of God, we think in terms of Him as our Savior, our Lord, our Master, our King, and our reigning King who will reign forever. He came to die on the cross for your sins and mine. Following His death on the cross, the Bible says He was buried in a borrowed tomb. 3 days later, He was resurrected, seen by His disciples, and later ascended to the Father. Ascended to the Father to sit down at the Father's right hand to make intercession for you and me, so that every single one of us has access to God the Father, because the Bible says there's one mediator between God and man, and that is the person Jesus Christ. So that all of us have one who sits at the Father's right hand to make intercession for us. The Bible says He will remain there until He does what? Until He fulfills one of His promises when He said, "If I go away, I will come again to receive you to myself." John chapter 14, that where I am, there you may be also. And so you and I have God the Father, God the Son. Then there is God the Holy Spirit. Who is this Holy Spirit? The Holy Spirit is a person of the Trinity, as divine, with the same attributes that God the Father and God the Son have. And the Bible tells us that the Holy Spirit, in the second verse of the first chapter of Genesis, was hovering over the creation. He oftentimes in the Old Testament would come upon individuals and anoint them for the work that they were called to do. Oftentimes you'll hear people refer to the Holy Spirit as an it. The Holy Spirit is just as much a person as God the Father and God the Son. At Pentecost, the Holy Spirit came to do what? To baptize the church, or to place the church into the and make them the body of Christ. He came at Pentecost to indwell every single believer from that point on. In the Old Testament, He would come and He would go in people's lives. Beginning at Pentecost, He came to anoint, and He came to indwell every single believer. He came to glorify the Father. It was the beginning, as we say, of the church. And so, when the Holy Spirit came, He came for that very specific reason. Now, the Holy Spirit has many ministries, and if you'll think in terms of the ministries of the Holy Spirit, what you'll discover is this. You'll discover that as you and I look at our lives, and in each area of inadequacy in which we find ourselves, we find that the Holy Spirit, who is indwelling every believer, is there to meet our need. He's the one who regenerates. Listen, He's the one who brings about regeneration or salvation in our life. The Bible speaks in terms of the Holy Spirit as a person, as one who is involved in our salvation. For example, Jesus said in the 16th chapter of John, He says the Holy Spirit will come. He will come for this reason: to convict the world of sin and of righteousness and of judgment. What does He mean by that? That He will come to convict the world of their sinfulness, that He will convict us of the righteousness of Christ as the only thing and the only person who is adequate to die for our sins. And thirdly, He will come to convict us of the judgment of God which is to come. Every single believer indwelt by Him, every single believer gifted by Him, every single believer anointed and empowered by the Holy Spirit to do any and everything God would call us and would have us to do. That is the work in the ministry of the Spirit. Then the next part that you should have, the next word you should have in your belief system is creation. The Bible says in Genesis chapter 1, in the beginning God created. And what I want you to remember is this, that God created everything directly. He created directly by His power. The Bible says He created man in His own image. He created the heavens and the earth. And in Genesis chapter 1 and 2 is God's account of how He created all things. And no scientist has ever been able to discredit one single verse of chapters 1 and 2 in the way that God said He created all things. And if you recall one of the key verses in that, He says that each thing, listen, multiplied or reproduced itself after a very important phrase, after its kind, which means that God's creation was direct and personal. God is the one who created this universe and everything in it, and He's the one who is in absolute control. And the Scripture says in Colossians chapter 1 also that Jesus Christ was in a part of that creation, and He's the one who sustains it and keeps it together. The next word you're to jot down is this, and that is man. What about man? Well, the Bible says that man was created in the image of God. Genesis chapter 1, verse 26. Man is created in the image of God. And God created man for what reason? To love him, to have fellowship with him, and to be glorified in man, and for man to serve him. Well, what happened? The Bible says in Genesis chapter 3 that man fell into sin in the Garden of Eden. Tempted by Satan, man disobeyed God. When man disobeyed God, something happened to his relationship. Something happened to his very nature. The sinless, perfect nature that man had in the very beginning in the garden, he lost it. When sin entered his life, his whole nature became corrupt. And that corrupt nature separated man from God. So that every person today that is born in this world is born in this world with a sinful nature. And therefore, all of us came into this world as sinful beings. Man is a fallen creature. Though created in the image of God, we are fallen creatures. And therefore, as a result of that, a result of what happened in the garden, every single person, listen, from that point on, was born with a sinful nature, separated from God, because God, who is absolutely holy, cannot look upon that which is absolutely sinful. And so what did God do? God responded, listen, not because He reacted, but knowing what was going to happen beforehand, God, of course, provided something for man's sinful nature and for man's sinful being, so that man in his sinful condition is absolutely, totally incapable. Listen, he cannot merit enough, nor can he do enough. Enough works, nor can he ever get good enough to save himself. And the fallacy and one of the counterfeits and the lies of Satan is this, that if you do enough good works that outweigh the evil in your life, then surely you'll go to heaven when you die. And that kind of lie covers up and is very deceptive for this reason. The issue is not my bad works, the issue is my nature. Man, by his very nature, is a sinful being. Man, by his very nature, has a bent away from God. What redemption does is to so work in a person's life as to change their nature. This is why the very idea that when a person says, well, I look at the good things I've done in my life, and I look at the evil, and surely, as I look at my life, I have so many much better things over here, and many more good things over here than I have bad things over here. You mean to tell me when I stand before God, He's going to ignore the good things that I've done and let me die and go to hell when I've been as good as I could be. The issue is not your goodness. Now listen carefully. This is very important. The issue is not your works. The issue is your nature. You are a sinful being, and until God changes your spirit and gives you a new spirit and a new nature and a new heart, you are eternally separated from Almighty God. That is what man is all about. Man cannot do anything to help himself in any fashion to make himself acceptable in the eyes of a holy God. Now, if you take this God the Father and bring him down to a human level and make him to be someone who's like a grandfather who ignores and overlooks sin, you may get him to agree with that, but that is not the God of the Bible. The God of the Bible is a wonderful, loving Heavenly Father, but he's a God of justice. He's a God of love, yes. He is also a holy God who cannot look upon sin. That's why he sent the Lord Jesus Christ to do for mankind, to redeem mankind from a sinful condition from which man could not in any way escape apart from the love of God and the grace of God. Well, certainly the next word that should be in your belief system is the word salvation. What is salvation? Salvation is the gift of God's grace whereby he provides forgiveness for your sin and my sin. That is what salvation is all about. Now, how did he bring this to pass? The Bible says that Jesus said it this way. He says, I've come into the world to seek and to save that which is lost, and that men might have life and have it more abundantly. He said, I did not come to be served, but I came to serve. He said, I came. How did he come? He says, he came as the Lamb of God. You recall that John down by the river said, behold, the Lamb of God who takes away the sin of the world. This is the eternal Son of God. And our salvation is wrapped up in, absolutely related to nothing else but the person of Jesus Christ. He says, if I be lifted up, I will draw all men unto me. Whosoever shall call upon the name of the Lord shall be saved. If thou shalt confess with thy mouth, Jesus Christ is Lord, thou shalt be saved. And you remember what Paul says, believe on the Lord Jesus Christ and thou shalt be saved. Everywhere you turn in the Bible, salvation is a result of a personal relationship with Jesus Christ. Salvation's not good works. A person who is saved does good works. Salvation isn't believing something necessarily. Salvation is receiving by faith Jesus Christ, the Son of God, the eternal Son of God, virgin born, conceived of the Spirit, God the Father, God the Son, God the Holy Spirit, believing Jesus Christ as personal Savior. That's what brings about all of our forgiveness. There is no forgiveness in this world apart from Him. There is no acceptance before Almighty God in any form or fashion by ignoring, rejecting, trying to get to God in some fashion apart from Jesus Christ. If that were true, then God the Father would have made the biggest blunder in all of history. That is, if He sent His only begotten Son to die on the cross to pay for your sins and mine, and that wasn't necessary, you and I could be good enough for ourselves, then God made a blunder. And therefore, because He sent Him, we know that was the only way for man to be saved. Jesus Christ came into this world to die for our sins. Salvation is a gift of Almighty God, offered to all men everywhere, those who will place their faith in Him. The Bible says, except a man be born again, he cannot see the kingdom of God. Jesus said, I am the way, the truth, and the life. No man comes to the Father but by me. And my friend, no matter what you believe, no matter how much you try to believe it, how good you try to be, if you reject the Son of God, there's no salvation. If you reject Jesus Christ as your Savior and Lord, when you die, there is absolute no hope of salvation. There's not a single verse in this book that says that in spite of the fact that you have rejected Jesus Christ, you're going to be saved. No. What He gives us eternal security, whereby He guarantees that salvation, once received, is forever and cannot be lost. Eternal security is the work of God, whereby He guarantees that the gift of salvation, once received, can never be lost. That's what salvation's all about. It isn't something that I get because of my behavior. It isn't something that I can keep because of my behavior. It is a relationship. It is not something I believe. It isn't something I attend. It is not something I belong to. It is a personal relationship with the Son of God as a result of our simple faith in Him.
1: 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Today's Moment with Charles Stanley will help you rethink that plan. It's coming up.
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9: Today's scripture reading is Psalm 19, verses 7 through 11. The law of the Lord is perfect, restoring the soul. The testimony of the Lord is sure, making wise the simple. The precepts of the Lord are right, rejoicing the heart. The commandment of the Lord is pure, enlightening the eyes. The fear of the Lord is clean, enduring forever. The judgments of the Lord are true. They are righteous altogether. They are more desirable than gold, yes, than much fine gold, sweeter also than honey and the drippings of the honeycomb. Moreover, by them your servant is warned. In keeping them, there is great reward.
1: Yesterday, we noted that to understand divine promises, believers must consider the whole counsel of God. For example, the Lord's commitment to supply our needs connects us to other parts of Scripture that show how we cooperate with His provision. We trust God to provide. God's trustworthiness is clear throughout Scripture and in believers' lives. When we trust Him confidently, instead of doubting, we're better to able recognize and receive what He wants to give. We wait upon His timing. Rather than wait for Samuel to arrive, King Saul took matters into his own hands by making a pre-battle sacrifice. Though his army won the battle, Saul's impatience cost him God's favor and eventually the throne. When we manipulate circumstances or rush ahead of God's timing, we often miss His best. We accept responsibility. We should be alert and ready to participate in our Father's plan. If we want to discern His direction, we must seek Him through prayer and study of His Word. God knows our needs and has committed Himself to meeting them. Our responsibility is to trust Him and be patient. Then we can rest knowing He will provide in His way and His time.
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1: The believer who is refusing to obey God would do well to remember who it is they're resisting. Here's A Moment with Charles Stanley.
5: You know what? There's so much quiet rebellion that goes on that we just explain away. But deep down inside, when they know that's what the Word of God says and they refuse to do it, it is an act of rebellion. Nobody's going to tell me what to do, or I don't believe that. Now, let me just say this. God will limit how He uses you according to the proportion of your obedience and surrender and yieldedness to Him. Think about this. Somebody says, just so I get in with the skin of my teeth, and Jesus laid down His life on the cross, the most horrible kind of death possible, shed His blood for you to be saved, and you tell me you just want to get in with the skin of your teeth. Somewhere along the way, they've not gotten the message.
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10: From the Rock Newsroom, I'm Randy Atkinson with a Rock 98.5 local news update. Residents of Swan River now into their fourth day of flood cleanup and recovery, but Mayor Lance Jacobson saying a lack of immediate support from federal and provincial government has left local resources stretched to the limit. Evacuation order affecting about 200 homes in the town and surrounding RM lifted Saturday morning, while some residents have returned home, beginning to clean out their yards and the basements. Majority cannot yet live in their homes. Town's administration and maintenance crews have been working round the clock for nearly a month to manage the emergency. It's been leading to widespread fatigue. Jacobson expressed deep frustration with the timeline for outside military and disaster assistance. Personnel from the Canadian Armed Forces actually were in the area over the weekend, but they still haven't received a response since. Mayor spoke with the federal minister, Manitoba Premier Wab Kanoon, Municipal Relations Minister Glenn Simard. All of that taking place Tuesday, demanding answers, adding the bureaucracy has been way too long. They need help today, not a month from now. Meantime, transport in and out of the region remains heavily disrupted. Highway 10 east towards Dauphin completely cut off due to multiple major washouts. Repairs expected to take quite a bit of time. Drivers can travel north towards the Paw or take a detour through Birch River, Highway 83 to Roblin. That has since reopened. Saskatchewan's favorite purple summer treat may be testing berry lovers' patience this year. Cooler, wet weather pushing the Saskatoon berry harvest quite a bit later than usual. Saskatoon berry season begins early to mid-July, can stretch anywhere from 2 to 6 weeks. Peak picking usually falling between July 10th and 20th. Well, that kind of depends on Mother Nature, and Mother Nature was pretty wet in June. Native to the prairie, Saskatoon berries remains one of the season's most anticipated treats, and, well, it's not alone. Almost every other fruit, strawberries, raspberries, others, are late as well. Meantime, irrigation's role in Saskatchewan agriculture in the spotlight tomorrow as producers, industry reps, researchers, and members of the public will be an outlook for the annual field day focused on research, technology, and innovation. Now, the event will be held at the Irrigation Diversification Center, which is in Outlook. So it is a partnership, one day, with Agriculture Canada, University of Saskatchewan, Irrigation Saskatchewan, and our own Ministry of Agriculture, all part of the event that will take place tomorrow. Meantime, Rock Sports, well, in baseball, Toronto Blue Jays, woo, what happened? They found the bats hidden under the bench, and when they did, they scored 9 times and beat San Francisco 9-3. Jays snap a 3-game losing streak. Each team has won a game in the series that wraps up today. World Cup of Soccer quarterfinals ready to go tomorrow. France takes on Morocco. Only 8 teams left in the World Cup, including defending champions Argentina. Week 6 CFL season will start tomorrow. Ottawa's at Edmonton, and it'll end Sunday. Hamilton in Regina to play the Riders. Well, the Rock 98.5 local news update. I'm Randy Atkinson.

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3: 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The weekend fundraiser in Melville for the two injured RCMP officers has had to move locations because of overwhelming support. That's great. Local detachment has moved the event to the CN Community Center. It'll take place this Saturday, 11 in the morning till 3 in the afternoon. It is the Melville RCMP Support Fundraiser Barbecue and Silent Auction. Due to the life-altering nature of the two members' injuries, a trust fund has been established as well. Donations being accepted via email transfer at melvilleofficertrust@gmail.com. Well, we all know it was a wet June because, well, we lived through it. Weather data for the month showed several communities came really close to record-setting rainfall. While no all-time records fell, several communities had a lot of rain. Yorkton had the most of any rainfall in the province. 181.1 millimeters of rain. 25 millimeters ends up making an inch. So, I don't know, around 9 inches, 10 inches would be 250. So, that's a lot of rain. And it is 202% or more than double what we would get normally in June, making it the second wettest month, the month of June in Yorkton since record-keeping began. Regina, Estevan, Saskatoon, North Battleford, among the other cities that had big rainfall amounts, Western Manitoba, Saskatchewan, north of Yorkton. Yorkton may have had 181. There may be areas around here that had even more than that amount of rain. One of three people arrested in connection with an armed robbery in Melville was back in court on Monday. 44-year-old Tyrone Sayre of Regina appeared in Melville court. He's now been remanded to custody to Yorkton court on July 24th. It was back in May, Melville RCMP executed a search warrant in relation to an incident that had happened the day before. It was reported a man had robbed an individual, assaulted them, and discharged a firearm. Search of a residence turned up a couple BB guns, magazine, ammunition, cash, and a small amount of drugs as well. Part of a new strategy, Saskatchewan will see 8 tree planting projects with a goal of planting over 5 million trees. It was announced on Tuesday that the tree planting initiative represents $24.5 million investment to help protect the nature and biodiversity for restoring habitat. Strategy comes as the federal government works towards the goal of protecting 30% of our lands, waters, and oceans in Canada by 2030. Saskatchewan's police watchdog investigating after a 58-year-old man died in police custody in southeastern Saskatchewan Monday. Officers received report of an impaired driver in the ditch of the grid at 709 near Kipling. That grid road, about 4:20 in the afternoon, what happened was Mounties arrived there and found a man in the ditch and he was impaired. He refused to get out of the vehicle. They had to get him out, get him in the police vehicle, but then he went into medical distress. However, officers immediately requested EMS assistance and administered CPR until EMS arrived. However, the man was later declared dead, and since he died in police custody, death will be investigated by the Serious Incident Response Team, or CERT. Canada, well, Canadians at least, continue to hop on board airplanes this summer, even as ticket prices remain well above where they were last year, despite a recent drop in fuel costs. As of late June, domestic economy fares remained 11% higher than a year earlier, while international fares roughly comparable year over year. Nonetheless, major North American airlines have said demand going into the peak travel season was proving resilient in spite of greater global conflict and Canadian shunning of the U.S. And that's continued as air travel to the U.S. was down 2.1%, 16th consecutive month of drops year over year. Oil prices, well, went up 6% after the Donald stepped in again, saying that the interim agreement ceasefire with Iran is over, though he says he'll continue to allow talks to continue. Trump made the comments following the U.S. strikes on Iran in reaction to attacks on three ships in the Strait of Hormuz. The price of Brent crude oil, that's the price across the world, jumped 5.6% to more than $78 a barrel. Wasn't that long ago, we were well over $100 a barrel. Price of oil's come down, price at the pumps, I don't think it has. Having a look at rock sports baseball, Toronto Blue Jays found some bats yesterday and ended up beating San Francisco 9-3. Snaps the Blue Jay three-game losing streak. And again, yes, they need to get on a roll. They'll wrap up the San Francisco series today. Each team has won once. Tomorrow, the Jays will be off. Then they'll start a three-game series in San Diego before the All-Star break then takes over. Started with 48 teams, including Canada. Now only eight remain at the World Cup of Soccer. Quarterfinal matchups start tomorrow. France against Morocco. Spain will play Belgium the next day. Then Saturday, two games, Norway takes on England. Argentina will play Switzerland. Meantime, in football, tomorrow, Ottawa's at Edmonton. Red Blacks still looking for their first win of the season. Edmonton lost for the first time last week. They've got a 3-1 record, tied for the best record in the CFL with the Riders, who are 3-1, and Montreal. Now, Friday, Toronto's at Winnipeg. Saturday, Calgary at Montreal. Sunday, the Riders will host Hamilton. Ticats come in 2-2. Kickoff at Mosaic, 5 o'clock. 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
4: I'm Ruth Kramer with Mission Network News. Maharashtra is on the verge of becoming India's 13th state with an anti-conversion law. The state government has already approved the bill, and lawmakers are expected to give it final approval soon. Raina Miller with Mission India says amid increasing persecution, they see God moving, and families are still choosing to follow Jesus. Pray for growth for the Indian church. And 40 Indigenous young adults are on a journey this July to share Jesus with Native America in what Brad Hutchcraft of Hutchcraft Ministry calls a summer of hope. They'll travel to 10 different communities to host events and share their stories. Walls have come down in past Summers of Hope as the team shares who Jesus really is to many who've never heard. Leaders weep after events, desiring that Native peoples would know Jesus. Pray for boldness and protection for the team, and pray for a great harvest. Find your place in the story at missionnews.org. Mission Network News, a service of One Way Ministries. I'm Ruth Kramer.
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3: This morning we're talking with Jessica Ressler. She is the Recreation Services Manager here in Yorkton. Good morning, Jessica.
9: Good morning.
3: Big thing going on. We've all been waiting for this. We've put up with a ton of rain that we've got. Finally, some sunny weather, and hopefully that'll continue next week, too. It's the July Park Party, Winemaster Park. What's going on?
9: Absolutely. We're so excited. We are going to have our bouncy castles out. We are going to have live entertainment from Kate Earhart. She'll be singing some of her original music as well as some covers.
3: Great.
9: And then we've got line dancing, we've got games and activities, and we've got some really amazing food vendors coming out.
3: Well, that's always good. So what's the deal? When are we getting going? This actually is going to be, what, a week tomorrow?
9: Yeah, it is. So we are gearing up for Thursday, July 16th, and the park party itself is from 4 to 8 p.m.
3: Now, in doing this, this is not new. Park party's been around for a while in the city, hasn't it?
9: Yeah, absolutely. We try to do park parties every summer, weather pending, of course. But we've been really lucky the last few years to have some really incredible park parties.
3: Now, in doing that, when people come out, obviously you want families would be a big part of it because it's a family celebration that you would like to have. But, you know, and coming at 4 o'clock, you've got a big area. So there's lots of places for kids to play out there because this is the park, Winemaster Park on Morrison Drive. It's pretty big.
9: It is, yeah. It's definitely considered one of our destination parks. We've got the spray park feature. We've got the really large playground structure. Line dancing will be over in the ODR space in the rink there.
3: Okay.
9: And so really it is a family kind of gathering event, but we are hoping that we see multi-generations come out to enjoy the entertainment, to come and enjoy Prairie Smoke and Spice barbecue, food truck, and then also enjoy some mini donuts.
3: Yeah, mini donuts got to be great. Hey, we just had, of course, through June, and that was everything that was going on for Culture Fest. And I know you invite a lot of those people from Culture Fest and the different ones there. Come out to this and kind of have a better idea and bring your kids out to this and just enjoy it wherever you're from.
9: Yeah. Absolutely. That's very true. We were really lucky to collaborate with Culture Fest on their last Thursday event. And I mean, it was incredible just to see, again, multi-generations in a park space enjoying the same event. That's really what we're hoping to capture as well on the 16th.
3: So you talked about a little entertainment. So everything opens about 4 o'clock. When do you suppose the singing gets going?
9: Yeah, that'll likely start closer to 6 p.m.
3: Okay.
9: And yeah, Kate's really talented. I think she is just like an up-and-coming rising star. She's from Togo, Saskatchewan.
3: Oh, wow.
9: And yeah, she's really talented. And so I'm feeling really lucky that she's agreed to come and provide some entertainment for us.
3: Well, that'll be great. You got the foods, you got the games, the activities, the bouncy castles. Kids love that. It's in the park where they can play around. And that is going to be on Thursday. Is that July 17th?
9: My last
3: 16th. Pardon me. Thanks you. Thursday, July 16th, 4 o'clock to 8 p.m. It is July Park Party that we have every year, Winemaster Park. That's on Morrison Drive. Going to be a fun time. Jessica, thanks for the information, and hopefully weather holds. You'll have a fabulous day next Thursday.
9: Yeah, thank you guys so much. I hope to see everybody there.
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12: 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My name is Brian Sedley, and you're listening to The Rock 98.5. Coming up next, we'll have Amanda Hagel, Built That Way. But first, I want to let you guys know about our rock weather that we have going on right now. Looking at tonight, increasing cloudiness, showers beginning overnight, risk of a thunderstorm as well, wind becoming south 20 kilometers an hour this evening, and a low of just 15 degrees. Tomorrow, showers ending near noon, then clearing. Risk of a thunderstorm in the morning. Wind south 20 kilometers an hour, becoming light in the morning, high of 25. The humidex tomorrow is going to feel like 32 degrees, so definitely it is shorts weather, and that is amazing. I love when it's shorts weather. Friday, sunny, high of 29, a low of 15. Saturday, high of 31 and sunny with a low of 16. And Sunday, sunny as well too, high of 34 and a low of 16. And that is your rock weather.

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Lindy, Priority on the Rock, 98.5. My name is Brian Sedley. And the CFL, if you're looking for something to watch on TV, well, that's tomorrow, not today. You'll have to probably watch the Jays game today if you're looking for sports. But week six is starting this week. And tomorrow's game, the Edmonton Elks are going to play the Ottawa Red Blacks. The Edmonton Elks look to bounce back at Commonwealth Stadium after dropping their first game of the season in Week 5 against the BC Lions. Ottawa is hunting for answers after an 0-4 start as well, too. Despite the Elks' ground game being contained last week, running back Justin Rankin exploded for 100 yards through the air. Keep an eye out on Ottawa receiver Aiden Eberhart, who is highlighted as a sleeper choice in the CFL fantasy formats this week. Coming up next, we'll have Matt Brower before you. It's your music, your station. We're The Rock, 98.5.

0: One of my favorite songs, okay, Forrest Frank on the Rock 98.5. It is now time to look back in history with On This Day. On this day, July the 8th, in 2010, Inception, directed by Christopher Nolan and starring Leonardo DiCaprio and Joseph Gordon-Levitt, premieres in London. In 1988, on this day, Stevie Wonder announces he will run for mayor of Detroit in 1992, but he does not follow through. On this day in 1996, the British pop band The Spice Girls released their debut single, Wannabe, which helped them make an international sensation. On this day in 1889, journalist Charles Henry Dow published the first issue of The Wall Street, which would later become The Wall Street Journal. On this day in 1947, the Roswell Daily Record reported that the previous day, soldiers at the Roswell Army Airfield in New Mexico had recovered the remains of a flying saucer that had crashed on a local ranch. Although that claim was quickly refuted by authorities, the Roswell incident eventually became the center of a flying saucer mania that soon gripped the country. And that was on this day on The Rock 98.5.
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0: Wish Upon a Star Early Learning Center in Ituna invites you to take part in a golf tournament at Ituna and District Golf and Country Club. 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
3: Hello, this is Yorkton MLA David Chan. Serving the people of Yorkton is an honor, and I'm truly grateful for the opportunity God has given me to represent the city in the Legislative Assembly. I'm looking forward to what the future holds for Yorkton in our pursuit of a strong, safe, and secure Saskatchewan. The constituency office is located at 9 Fifth Avenue North, just off of Broadway Street. 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

0: Megan Woods, Heaven Down Here on The Rock 98.5. 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Give us a follow for that. Our Eats and Treats giveaway is going to happen tomorrow. A lucky winner will win some passes from Participut Mini Golf and Rentals. It is a $60 value. You can win yourself six passes for the summertime at Participut. 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
1: I once attended an evening presentation by Canadian Dave Rodney, who summited Mount Everest twice at 29,035 feet, the highest mountain in the world. After his documentary finished, while answering questions from the floor, he kept saying, just as in real life, Dave uses his experiences to talk to audiences about everyday Everests, the peaks we all face now and then, you and I, the exciting and scary ones, and how the things he learned while on that mountain apply equally to them as well. After his presentation, I thanked him for making his experiences so relatable. It isn't about the mountain, he told me. It's about life. Several things Dave said that evening have stuck with me. There would be no summits if there were no valleys, he told us. And every peak needs a valley to sustain it. And furthermore, you can't live on the mountain. That's sure death. He talked about how slowly he and his team had to climb down, grateful for the achievement of summiting, but treading with caution lest the success be lost to carelessness. Most climbers, he added, die coming down. If you're in a valley, know this. Somewhere up the road, there's very likely a corresponding peak. When you get to the top, thank God and be grateful you made it. Enjoy the view, but don't stay too long. And watch how you come down. Above all, remember this. God knows every step of our mountains and valleys, and He's the Lord of both. Grab His hand and start stepping. With simple words, I'm Kathleen Gibson.
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3: Good afternoon. Crystal Disty here with you again just after 1 o'clock. Let's get our Wednesday afternoon together started with Need to Breathe. But first, Marissa Nicole, I Am. On The Rock 98.5, making a difference.

Need to breathe with the long surrender. And now, let's take a look at your word of life. Psalm 138, verse 2. I will bow down toward your holy temple and will praise your name for your unfailing love and your faithfulness, for you have so exalted your solemn decree that it surpasses your fame. Psalm 138, verse 2. Today's word of life. Coming up, Yvette Luna, right after Dan McCauley, your kindness. On the Rock, 98.5.

That was Yveth Luna with her song Making Waves. And now for your rock weather update. Sunny today in a high of 24. Tonight, increasing cloud with showers, risk of a thunderstorm and a low of 15. Thursday, showers ending near noon, risk of a morning thunderstorm and 25. Friday, sunny and a high of 29. Saturday, sunny and 31. Sunday, sunny and a high of 34 degrees. That's your rock weather update. Coming up, we've got Jeremy Camp. Right after, Elevation Worship, Alleluia. 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

0: Jeremy Camp, same power. Hey, I'm Crystal Disty here with you again this afternoon. And today, over on the Facebook page, we're asking, what's your go-to drink order that helps you feel ready to face the day? And of course, not surprisingly, the most popular answer over in our comment section was coffee. And of course, there are so many ways to enjoy that as well, from straight black to cream and sugar, or even flavored cream or flavored coffee. And I've been drinking coffee since I was about 10, but my dad made me start drinking it black and I was only allowed to have it once a week. And now I do drink it just with cream, occasionally just like a half teaspoon of hot chocolate in it as well.
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0: Sidewalk Prophets with their song, Prodigal. And today we are talking about that go-to drink that helps us get up and go for the day. And my kids and I were talking about the question today as usual, and my daughter said that for her it's definitely tea, although a little while ago we had a conversation about it's not the tea itself that helps wake her up, it's more of the ritual because she drinks herbal tea. However, she does also put enough sugar in it to make a hummingbird interested in it, so that could have something to do with it. And then my son said that for him it would be milk. He loves milk. He is the one that goes through the most of it in our house. But he specifically said he especially loves it after it's been in Honey Nut Cheerios.
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Ryan Stevenson with This I Know. And here we are at the end of our first hour together, halfway through our week. Of course, that means coming up next hour, we've got Focus on the Family's Family Minute. But for now, let's get back into the music with Crowder, Lift Your Head, Weary Sinner, on The Rock 98.5, Making a Difference.

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1: Crystal Disty here with you just after 2 o'clock. Let's keep the music rolling with Boha Tribe right after Plum Exhale on The Rock, 98.5, making a difference.

Boha Tribe with their song Taste and See. And now it's time for your word of life. Psalm 138, verse 2. I will bow down toward your holy temple and will praise your name for your unfailing love and your faithfulness, for you have so exalted your solemn decree that it surpasses your fame. Psalm 138, verse 2. Today's word of life. Coming up right after this, Tyler Philip Ratcliffe. But first, the Hunter Brothers' Glory Hallelujah on The Rock 98.5.

Tyler Phillip Ratcliffe, When I Saw the Light. And now, let's head over and take a look at your rock weather update. Sunny today in a high of 24. Tonight, increasing cloud with showers, risk of a thunderstorm and a low of 15. Thursday, showers ending near noon, risk of a morning thunderstorm and 25. Friday, sunny and a high of 29. Saturday, sunny and 31. Sunday, sunny and a high of 34 degrees. That's your rock weather update. Coming up, Caleb and John. Right after, Toby Mac. Feel It. 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

0: That's Caleb and John finished. I'm Crystal Disty, and today over on the Facebook page, we're asking, what's your go-to drink order that helps you feel ready to face the day? And over in the comments, Darmel said that for her, it's an iced cappuccino. Natasha said it's a pink drink. And occasionally, I also like to switch things up and have an iced coffee. Especially in the summer, it can be nice to start the day on a little cooler note instead of the regular hot coffee. Although I do drink hot coffee even when it's like 30 degrees, so it just depends on how I feel.
1: You know what Almighty God does? He wants to heal your family. That would delight him. He's looking for us to respond and be obedient and, if necessary, deny ourselves.
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0: Tomorrow is movie day at the Yorkton Public Library. Enjoy watching the Disney Pixar movie, Elio, beginning at 2 p.m. Walk-in limited seating, and children 6 and under must be accompanied by an adult. Snack and juice provided. The movie is subject to change.
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0: John Reddick with Holding On, Praise God. And today we are talking about our go-to drinks to start the day. And I was actually pleased and impressed to see that there were a few answers that included water. It's one of those things that we all know we should be doing more, drinking more water, but it's not always just as simple as knowing it. We also have to follow through. And I also saw that there were a few of you over in the comments that mentioned a Plexus drink, which it's definitely intriguing. But again, an ice cold cup of water especially is a great way to wake up and start the day and then continue that throughout the day as well.
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That's Cece Winans with her song, Worthy of It All. And coming up in just a few minutes, Randy will have your local news and sports update. And a little later, we'll also hear from Kathleen Gibson with Simple Words. And don't forget to head over to the Facebook page for this week's Eats and Treats contest. Every week, we put up a post featuring a local business and then give you an opportunity to share that post and tag a friend for a chance at some goodies. And this week's local business is Participut Mini Golf and Rentals. And we are giving away six mini golf passes to two lucky winners tomorrow morning. So get those entries in. But first, here's The Afters, Live On Forever on The Rock 98.5, Making a Difference.

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1: 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Residents of Swan River now into their fourth day of flood cleanup and recovery, but Mayor Lance Jacobson saying a lack of immediate support from federal and provincial government has left local resources stretched to the limit. Evacuation order affecting about 200 homes in the town and surrounding RM lifted Saturday morning, while some residents have returned home, beginning to clean out their yards and the basements. Majority cannot yet live in their homes. Town's administration and maintenance crews have been working round the clock for nearly a month to manage the emergency. It's been leading to widespread fatigue. Jacobson expressed deep frustration with the timeline for outside military and disaster assistance. Personnel from the Canadian Armed Forces actually were in the area over the weekend, but they still haven't received a response since. Mayor spoke with the federal minister, Manitoba Premier Wab Kanoon, Municipal Relations Minister Glenn Simard. All of that taking place Tuesday, demanding answers, adding the bureaucracy has been way too long. They need help today, not a month from now. Meantime, transport in and out of the region remains heavily disrupted. Highway 10 east towards Dauphin completely cut off due to multiple major washouts. Repairs expected to take quite a bit of time. Drivers can travel north towards the Paw or take a detour through Birch River, Highway 83 to Roblin. That has since reopened. Saskatchewan's favorite purple summer treat may be testing berry lovers' patience this year. Cooler, wet weather pushing the Saskatoon berry harvest quite a bit later than usual. Saskatoon berry season begins early to mid-July, can stretch anywhere from 2 to 6 weeks. Peak picking usually falling between July 10th and 20th. Well, that kind of depends on Mother Nature, and Mother Nature was pretty wet in June. Native to the prairie, Saskatoon berries remains one of the season's most anticipated treats, and well, it's not alone. Almost every other fruit, strawberries, raspberries, others are late as well. Meantime, irrigation's role in Saskatchewan agriculture in the spotlight tomorrow as producers, industry reps, researchers, and members of the public will be an outlook for the annual field day focused on research, technology, and innovation. Now, the event will be held at the Irrigation Diversification Center, which is in Outlook. So, it is a partnership, one day, with Agriculture Canada, University of Saskatchewan, Irrigation Saskatchewan, and our own Ministry of Agriculture, all part of the event that will take place tomorrow. Meantime, Rock Sports. Well, in baseball, Toronto Blue Jays, woo, what happened? They found the bats hidden under the bench, and when they did, they scored 9 times and beat San Francisco 9-3. Jays snap a 3-game losing streak. Each team has won a game in the series that wraps up today. World Cup of Soccer quarterfinals ready to go tomorrow. France takes on Morocco. Only 8 teams left in the World Cup, including defending champions Argentina. Week 6 CFL season will start tomorrow. Ottawa's at Edmonton, and it'll end Sunday. Hamilton in Regina to play the Riders. Well, the Rock 98.5 local news update. I'm Randy Atkinson.
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4: Just after 3 o'clock, I'm Crystal Disty. Let's get this hour started with John Allen featuring Mac Brock. Right after, Nicole Nordeman, Name. On The Rock, 98.5, making a difference.

John Allen featuring Mac Brock, Keep On Finding More. And now, let's head over and take a look at your word of life. Psalm 138, verse 2. I will bow down toward your holy temple and will praise your name for your unfailing love and your faithfulness, for you have so exalted your solemn decree that it surpasses your fame. Psalm 138, verse 2, today's word of life. Coming up, we've got Matt Maher, right after The Color, Surprise. On The Rock 98.5.

That's Matt Maher, Gonna Be All Right. And now it's time for your rock weather update. Tonight, increasing cloud with showers, risk of a thunderstorm and a low of 15. Thursday, showers ending near noon, risk of a morning thunderstorm and 25. Friday, sunny and a high of 29. Saturday, sunny and 31. Sunday, sunny and a high of 34 degrees. That's your rock weather update. Coming up right after this, Elevation Rhythm. But first, David Dunn, Ready to Be Myself. 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

It's Afternoons with Crystal Disty. Just a regular mama begging her kids for just a little less drama. 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

0: That's Josh Gwynn, Touch of Heaven. I'm Crystal Disty, and today over on the Facebook page, we're asking what would be a fun food to try in the air fryer. And I have always struggled with eating breakfast. I need a lot of time to wake up in the morning before my brain and my stomach decide that they're ready for food, let alone trying to figure out what they're ready for. But I did come across some pre-prepped breakfast foods that would be quick and easy to throw in the air fryer in the morning while my brain is waking up. Things like egg bites and breakfast tacos or wraps, or even breakfast sandwiches, which are some of my go-tos, but I tend to grab them on the go rather than make them myself.
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1: Hello, this is Yorkton MLA David Chan. 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

0: That's Danny Gokey with his song, Jesus Over Everything. And today we are talking about our go-to morning drinks to help us get ready to face the day. And back over in the comments, Scott admitted that for him, that includes pop. And since becoming diabetic, that means diet pop. And I understand the struggle of trying to substitute that for something else. It's taken me years to work through that process. And even about 5 years ago, I was drinking Coca-Cola morning, noon, and night. I would literally take my morning and my evening meds with my Coke. And it was pretty much only Coca-Cola and coffee. And of course, that was not good for me. And I am very happy to have made the switch, but it is not easy.
1: I got a funny message from a friend one day. It read, I just had a scare reading the obits in the Leader Post. Your name was in there. Reading further, my heart settled down as I read, age 89, may she rest in peace. When another Kathleen Gibson died a while back, a good friend heard the obit on the radio and phoned me. I answered the call to hear aloud, whew, so you're not dead after all. Thankfully, I'm neither of those Kathleen Gibsons, and I'm not Dr. Kathleen Gibson, accomplished vascular surgeon, or Kathleen Gibson, the British actress, or the children's entertainer famous for the song, Never Put a Frog in the Kitchen Sink or Your Mama's Gonna Yell. I'm also not the Kathleen Gibson who specializes in the brain development of primates. I'm still trying to figure out my own brain development. A worship song I love reminds me that God knows which Kathleen Gibson I am. I have a maker. It begins, He formed my heart. Before even time began, my life was in His hands. He knows my name. He knows my every thought. He sees each tear that falls, and He hears me when I call. That song echoes Psalm 139. You have searched me, O God, and you know me. Make a few moments to read that today. Let it remind you that no matter how many people share your name, in God's eyes, you are unique. And uniquely loved. For Simple Words, I'm Kathleen Gibson.
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Jonah Green, I Need You. And coming up at the top of the hour, Randy Atkinson will have your local news and sports update. And a little later in the hour, we'll also have Moments That Motivate. And of course, we'll be sure to make room for more great Christian music, just like this one from Need to Breathe, Wasteland. 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
1: From The Rock Newsroom, I'm Randy Atkinson with a Rock 98.5 local news update. Residents of Swan River now into their fourth day of flood cleanup and recovery, but Mayor Lance Jacobson saying a lack of immediate support from federal and provincial government has left local resources stretched to the limit. Evacuation order affecting about 200 homes in the town and surrounding RM lifted Saturday morning, while some residents have returned home, beginning to clean out their yards and the basements. Majority cannot yet live in their homes. Town's administration and maintenance crews have been working round the clock for nearly a month to manage the emergency. It's been leading to widespread fatigue. Jacobson expressed deep frustration with the timeline for outside military and disaster assistance. Personnel from the Canadian Armed Forces actually were in the area over the weekend, but they still haven't received a response since. Mayor spoke with the federal minister, Manitoba Premier Wab Kanu, Municipal Relations Minister Glenn Smart. All of that taking place Tuesday, demanding answers, adding the bureaucracy has been way too long. They need help today, not a month from now. Meantime, transport in and out of the region remains heavily disrupted. Highway 10 east towards Dauphin completely cut off due to multiple major washouts. Repairs expected to take quite a bit of time. Drivers can travel north towards the Paw or take a detour through Birch River, Highway 83 to Roblin. That has since reopened. Saskatchewan's favorite purple summer treat may be testing berry lovers' patience this year. Cooler, wet weather pushing the Saskatoon berry harvest quite a bit later than usual. Saskatoon berry season begins early to mid-July, can stretch anywhere from 2 to 6 weeks. Peak picking usually falling between July 10th and 20th. Well, that kind of depends on Mother Nature, and Mother Nature was pretty wet in June. Native to the prairie, Saskatoon berries remains one of the season's most anticipated treats, and, well, it's not alone. Almost every other fruit, strawberries, raspberries, others are late as well. Meantime, irrigation's role in Saskatchewan agriculture in the spotlight tomorrow as producers, industry reps, researchers, and members of the public will be an outlook for the annual field day focused on research, technology, and innovation. Now, the event will be held at the Irrigation Diversification Center, which is in Outlook. So, it is a partnership, one day, with Agriculture Canada, University of Saskatchewan, Irrigation Saskatchewan, and our own Ministry of Agriculture, all part of the event that will take place tomorrow. Meantime, Rock Sports, well, in baseball, Toronto Blue Jays, woo, what happened? They found the bats hidden under the bench, and when they did, they scored 9 times and beat San Francisco 9-3. Jays snap a 3-game losing streak. Each team has won a game in the series that wraps up today. World Cup of Soccer quarterfinals ready to go tomorrow. France takes on Morocco. Only 8 teams left in the World Cup, including defending champions Argentina. Week 6 CFL season will start tomorrow. Ottawa's at Edmonton, and it'll end Sunday. Hamilton in Regina to play the Riders. 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I'm Randy Atkinson.
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4: Just after 4 o'clock, I'm Crystal Disty. Let's get back into the music with Sons of Sunday. But first, for King and Country, it's not over yet. On The Rock, 98.5, making a difference.

That's Sons of Sunday, one more day. And now for your word of life. Psalm 138, verse 2. I will bow down toward your holy temple and will praise your name for your unfailing love and your faithfulness, for you have so exalted your solemn decree that it surpasses your fame. Psalm 138, verse 2, today's word of life. Coming up, Jake Fretz, right after Forrest Frank. Okay. On the Rock, 98.5. Lord.

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Jake Fretz with his song Made It All. And now, let's take a look at your rock weather update. Tonight, increasing cloud with showers, risk of a thunderstorm, and a low of 15. Thursday, showers ending near noon, risk of a morning thunderstorm, and 25. Friday, sunny and a high of 29. Saturday, sunny and 31. Sunday, sunny and a high of 34 degrees. That's your rock weather update.

0: Tim Neufeld with All Your People Sing. I'm Crystal Disty, and today over on the Facebook page, we're asking, what's your go-to drink that helps you feel ready to face the day? And Chantel also mentioned a cappuccino, and one other habit that I do have is about once or twice a week, I get myself a little bit of a treat, often in the form of a London Fog. And I often do that on days that we have meetings here at work, because I find when I'm sitting around the table and talking, then all of a sudden my cup empties a lot faster. Whereas when I'm working, I tend to kind of get in the flow and forget to drink it. So having that extra drink on those days helps get me through the entire day without running out.
1: Now it's time for Moments That Motivate with humorist Tim Lovelace.
2: I walk for exercise and enjoyment. Sometimes I walk early in the morning before my brain has time to figure out what I'm trying to do. But I only walk. I will run, but only if something is chasing me. And I don't know about you, but some days it just seems harder getting motivated to exercise. A while back, I woke up in my hotel room the morning after a late night concert. Exercise was not on my radar. I needed to walk, especially after all of the late night snacks I'd eaten. But as I thought about emails and calls I needed to return, I started talking myself out of exercise. And I call that resistance training. As I was drinking my coffee and trying to wake up, I opened the curtains and saw a lady walking fast around the parking lot. It was obvious she was serious about getting her exercise. She was at least in her 70s, and let me tell you, her tennis shoes were moving right along. The frigid morning did not slow her down. I sat my coffee on the desk and started warming up for a morning walk. Later that day, I thought about how that lady had inspired me. I may never know her name, but her commitment had made a difference in my day. She had encouraged me to walk without ever knowing she had. That can also be said of our walk with God. Consistency matters. We all know that actions speak louder than words. So may we encourage others as we daily walk in newness of life.
1: To learn more about humorist, speaker, and storyteller Tim Lovelace, or to find out when Tim will be in your area, go to timlovelace.com and be sure to follow Tim on social media.
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0: Cities Under Fire, Love in Motion. And today we have been talking about some of our go-to drinks, especially to help us break into the day. And I mentioned that I used to struggle with drinking too much pop and things like that. And one of the things that helped me make that change over was sparkling water. And I know that I should be drinking just regular water and that as an adult, this is something that I should be able to manage. But as I said, it is a lot harder for many of us than I think is acknowledged. And even though my oldest son likes to call it my TV static, if that's what it takes for me to take a significant step towards being healthier and hydrated, then I'm okay with that.
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That's Matt Hammett, Days God Gave. And coming up in just a few minutes, Randy will have your 5 o'clock news and sports update, followed by Tell Me Something Good and your 5 o'clock flashback. 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
1: From The Rock Newsroom, I'm Randy Atkinson with The Rock 98.5 local news update. The weekend fundraiser in Melville for the two injured RCMP officers has had to move locations because of overwhelming support. That's great. Local detachment has moved the event to the CN Community Center. It'll take place this Saturday, 11 in the morning till 3 in the afternoon. It is the Melville RCMP Support Fundraiser Barbecue and Silent Auction. Due to the life-altering nature of the two members' injuries, a trust fund has been established as well. Donations being accepted via email transfer at melvilleofficertrust@gmail.com. Well, we all know it was a wet June because, well, we lived through it. Weather data for the month showed several communities came really close to record-setting rainfall. While no all-time records fell, several communities had a lot of rain. Yorkton had the most of any rainfall in the province. 181.1 millimeters of rain. 25 millimeters ends up making an inch. So, I don't know, around 9 inches, 10 inches would be 250. So, that's a lot of rain. And it is 202% or more than double what we would get normally in June, making it the second wettest month, the month of June in Yorkton since record keeping began. Regina, Estevan, Saskatoon, North Battleford, among the other cities that had big rainfall amounts, Western Manitoba, Saskatchewan, north of Yorkton. Yorkton may have had 181. There may be areas around here that had even more than that amount of rain. One of three people arrested in connection with an armed robbery in Melville was back in court on Monday. 44-year-old Tyrone Sayre of Regina appeared in Melville court. He's now been remanded to custody to Yorkton court on July 24th. It was back in May, Melville RCMP executed a search warrant in relation to an incident that had happened the day before. It was reported a man had robbed an individual, assaulted them, and discharged a firearm. Search of a residence turned up a couple BB guns, magazine, ammunition, cash, and a small amount of drugs as well. Part of a new strategy, Saskatchewan will see 8 tree planting projects with a goal of planting over 5 million trees. It was announced on Tuesday that the tree planting initiative represents $24.5 million investment to help protect the nature and biodiversity for restoring habitat. Strategy comes as the federal government works towards the goal of protecting 30% of our lands, waters, and oceans in Canada by 2030. Saskatchewan's police watchdog investigating after a 58-year-old man died in police custody in southeastern Saskatchewan Monday. Officers received report of an impaired driver in the ditch of the grid at 709 near Kipling. That grid road, about 4:20 in the afternoon, what happened was Mounties arrived there and found a man in the ditch and he was impaired. He refused to get out of the vehicle. They had to get him out, get him in the police vehicle, but then he went into medical distress. However, officers immediately requested EMS assistance and administered CPR until EMS arrived. However, the man was later declared dead, and since he died in police custody, death will be investigated by the Serious Incident Response Team, or CERT. Canada, well, Canadians at least, continue to hop on board airplanes this summer, even as ticket prices remain well above where they were last year, despite a recent drop in fuel costs. As of late June, domestic economy fares remained 11% higher than a year earlier, while international fares roughly comparable year over year. Nonetheless, major North American airlines have said demand going into the peak travel season was proving resilient in spite of greater global conflict and Canadian shunning of the U.S., and that's continued as air travel to the U.S. was down 2.1%, 16th consecutive month of drops year over year. Oil prices, well, went up 6% after the Donald stepped in again, saying that the interim agreement ceasefire with Iran is over, though he says he'll continue to allow talks to continue. Trump made the comments following the U.S. strikes on Iran in reaction to attacks on three ships in the Strait of Hormuz. The price of Brent crude oil, that's the price across the world, jumped 5.6% to more than $78 a barrel. Wasn't that long ago, we were well over $100 a barrel. Price of oil's come down, price at the pumps, I don't think it has. Having a look at rock sports baseball, Toronto Blue Jays found some bats yesterday and ended up beating San Francisco 9-3. Snaps the Blue Jay three-game losing streak. And again, yes, they need to get on a roll. They'll wrap up the San Francisco series today. Each team has won once. Tomorrow, the Jays will be off. Then they'll start a three-game series in San Diego before the All-Star break. Then takes over. Started with 48 teams, including Canada. Now only 8 remain at the World Cup of Soccer. Quarterfinal matchups start tomorrow. France against Morocco. Spain will play Belgium the next day. Then Saturday, 2 games, Norway takes on England. Argentina will play Switzerland. Meantime, in football, tomorrow, Ottawa's at Edmonton. Red Blacks still looking for the first win of the season. Edmonton lost for the first time last week. They've got a 3-1 record, tied for the best record in the CFL with the Riders, who are 3-1, and Montreal. Now, Friday, Toronto's at Winnipeg. Saturday, Calgary at Montreal. Sunday, the Riders will host Hamilton. Ticats come in 2-2. Kickoff at Mosaic, 5 o'clock. Well, the Rock 98.5 local news update, I'm Randy Atkinson.
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1: 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She is the Recreation Services Manager here in Yorkton. 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
1: Big thing going on. We've all been waiting for this. We've put up with a ton of rain that we've got. Finally, some sunny weather, and hopefully that'll continue next week, too. It's the July Park Party, Winemaster Park. What's going on?
4: Absolutely. We're so excited. We are going to have our bouncy castles out. We are going to have live entertainment from Kate Earhart. She'll be singing some of her original music as well as some covers.
1: Great.
4: And then we've got line dancing, we've got games and activities, and we've got some really amazing food vendors coming out.
1: Well, that's always good. So what's the deal? When are we getting going? This actually is going to be, what, a week tomorrow?
4: Yeah, it is. So we are gearing up for Thursday, July 16th, and the park party itself is from 4 to 8 p.m.
1: Now, in doing this, this is not new. Park party's been around for a while in the city, hasn't it?
4: Yeah, absolutely. We try to do park parties every summer, weather pending, of course. But we've been really lucky the last few years to have some really incredible park parties.
1: Now, in doing that, when people come out, obviously you want families would be a big part of it because it's a family celebration that you would like to have. But, you know, and coming at 4 o'clock, you've got a big area. So there's lots of places for kids to play out there because this is the park, Winemaster Park on Morrison Drive. It's pretty big.
4: It is, yeah. It's definitely considered one of our destination parks. We've got the spray park feature. We've got the really large playground structure. Line dancing will be over in the ODR space in the rink there.
1: Okay.
4: And so really it is a family kind of gathering event, but we are hoping that we see multi-generations come out to enjoy the entertainment, to come and enjoy Prairie Smoke and Spice barbecue, a food truck, and then also enjoy some mini donuts.
1: Yeah, mini donuts got to be great. Hey, we just had, of course, through June, and that was everything that was going on for Culture Fest. And I know you invite a lot of those people from Culture Fest and the different ones there. Come out to this and kind of have a better idea and bring your kids out to this and just enjoy it wherever you're from.
4: Yeah, Absolutely. That's very true. We were really lucky to collaborate with Culture Fest on their last Thursday event. And I mean, it was incredible just to see, again, multi-generations in a park space enjoying the same event. That's really what we're hoping to capture as well on the 16th.
1: So you talked about a little entertainment. So everything opens about 4 o'clock. When do you suppose the singing gets going?
4: Yeah, that'll likely start closer to 6 p.m.
1: Okay.
4: And yeah, Kate's really talented. I think she is just like an up-and-coming rising star. She's from Togo, Saskatchewan.
1: Oh, wow.
4: And yeah, she's really talented. And so I'm feeling really lucky that she's agreed to come and provide some entertainment for us.
1: Well, that'll be great. You got the foods, you got the games, the activities, the bouncy castles. Kids love that. It's in the park where they can play around. And that is going to be on Thursday. Is that July 17th?
4: My last
1: 16th. Pardon me. Thanks you. Thursday, July 16th, 4 o'clock to 8 p.m. It is July Park Party that we have every year, Winemaster Park. That's on Morrison Drive. Going to be a fun time. Jessica, thanks for the information, and hopefully weather holds. You'll have a fabulous day next Thursday.
4: Yeah, thank you guys so much. I hope to see everybody there.
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2: It's time once again for your 5 o'clock flashback, and today we have Newsboys with their song, Glorious. This was found on their 2009 album, In the Hands of God. This was the band's 13th studio album, and it debuted at number 1 on the Contemporary Christian Music chart and number 28 on the Billboard 200. Today's song was originally recorded with Peter Furler on lead vocals and peaked at number 15 on the Hot Christian Songs chart. It is a powerful and beautiful worship song of how glorious God truly is and how that glory has nothing to do with us or our circumstances. It simply is, always.

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1: Quinn Thronis with Every Gift. And now let's take one last look at your word of life. Psalm 138, verse 2. I will bow down toward your holy temple and will praise your name for your unfailing love and your faithfulness, for you have so exalted your solemn decree that it surpasses your fame. Psalm 138, verse 2. Today's word of life. Up next, Presence Music, pick up that book. On the Rock, 98.5.

0: That's Presence Music with their song, Pick Up That Book. And now, a final look at your rock weather update. Tonight, increasing cloud with showers, risk of a thunderstorm, and a low of 15. Thursday, showers ending near noon, risk of a morning thunderstorm, and 25. Friday, sunny and a high of 29. Saturday, sunny and 31. Sunday, sunny and a high of 34 degrees. That's your rock weather update. 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

Danny Gokey with his song, More Than You Think I Am. And that's all the time I have with you today. Thank you so much for spending your afternoons with me. I hope you stick around and enjoy some of our evening programming, starting off with Revive Our Hearts at 6 o'clock. I'll be back here with you again tomorrow at 1 o'clock. Until then, enjoy your evening and stay safe.

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